0: News. I'm Tom Rigotti. The votes for California primaries for Los Angeles mayor and governor still haven't been counted, frustrating many. Fox's Matt Finn has the latest from Los Angeles.
1: The process, we're told, takes so long in part because each ballot must have its signature verified, and if there's an issue, there's a 10-day period to have it cured. Now, the most recent mail-in ballots that were processed are favoring Democrats, as many analysts suggested they would.
0: At a roundtable on American agriculture in Chippewa Falls, Wisconsin, President Trump says the war with Iran is largely finished.
2: One way or the other is finished. It's either finished with a piece of paper or finished a more difficult way, although you could say a much easier way.
0: No deal has been signed. The president describes the conflict as putting out a fire. Huge sell-off on Wall Street with the Dow down 695 points. NASDAQ dropping 1,121 points, losing 4% of its value. 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

Look at you with your smiling face. Friday weekend and the Rolling Stones in our musical spotlight throughout your weekend. I'm Keith Stevens and Elton John and Kiki D.

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0: Hey, it doesn't get any better than starting a weekend on my show with the Rolling Stones on a Stones Throw weekend with their classic I Can't Get No Satisfaction. A song, by the way, that was actually covered at one time by Devo. Yes, that Devo of Whippet fame. But that is what we're doing this weekend. Rolling Stones, the big songs, the Oh Wow tunes as well. How many times have you seen the Rolling Stones? I know I have friends who've seen them 6, 7, 8 times. For me, it was just one time so far. So I thought I'm on the Tattoo You tour, but hopefully they will tour again and I will get a chance to kind of bookend my Rolling Stones concert life, I guess you could say.
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0: There's the Pretenders, and I'll stand by you. I'm Keith Stevens. Thanks so much for making us part of your weekend. So, a couple weeks to go. We have some really big movies that are going to be out there. First of all, on the 12th, which is next weekend, you've got Disclosure. This is the brand new movie, Steven Spielberg with the aliens. They have their last trailer out there. Now, I started to watch this trailer, but I started to notice that they seem like they're giving out too many plot points, which seems to be a thing in movies these days. So I shut it off really quick because I want to go in there, you know, not knowing any plot points. And then week after that, on June 19th, we've got Toy Story 5 coming out, which looks really, really good. And a brand new song just dropped today by somebody you may have heard of. She's worth $2 billion. That would be Taylor Swift.
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12: Partly cloudy tonight with a low of 63. Saturday mostly sunny with a high of 89. And mostly cloudy Saturday night with a low of 69. Partly sunny Sunday with a 20% chance of afternoon showers and storms and a high of 87. Sunday night mostly cloudy, low 71. We'll keep an eye on the weather. 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

0: On our Stones Throw weekend, the Rolling Stones and Jumpin' Jack Flash, and then later on we would get the movie with Whoopi Goldberg that to this day I've never seen, but directed by Penny Marshall. And it was a moderate success at the box office, but a couple of years later, she came out with a much bigger movie, Penny Marshall did, and that would be a movie called Big.
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2: It's June 5th. Here's what happened on this day in history, brought to you by Troy Animal Clinic, your full-service, family-owned and operated veterinary clinic. 1723, Adam Smith was born in Kirkcaldy, Scotland. He wrote the first serious book of political economic theory, an inquiry into the nature and causes of the wealth of nations. 1794, Congress passed the Neutrality Act, which prohibited Americans from enlisting in the service of a foreign power. 1851, Harriet Beecher Stowe's Uncle Tom's Cabin was published as a serial story in a Washington, D.C. anti-slavery newspaper. 1917, about 10 million American men began registering for the draft in the First World War. 1933, Franklin Roosevelt fulfilled a half century of populist, communist, and Democratic Party aspirations when he took the currency of the U.S. off the gold standard. It had been used since 1879. 1947, fresh on the heels of America's remarkable victories during the Second World War, Secretary of State George C. Marshall delivered the commencement address at Harvard University. He formulated what would later be called the Marshall Plan. In concert with the Truman Doctrine, a commitment to support democracy abroad, the plan was to undertake economic reconstruction of all of Europe, East and West alike, following the devastation of the late Great War. Eventually, the plan became official policy as the European Recovery Program and had an immediate galvanizing effect in Europe. The economic and political recovery of modern Europe can well be said to have begun the day after his speech. 1967, war erupted in the Mideast when Israel stymied Egyptian military plans to encroach on its territory. Syria, Jordan, and Iraq entered the conflict. Against all odds, Israel won the war in an astonishingly short period of time, just 6 days, leading to the name of it as the Six-Day War. 1968, U.S. Senator Bobby Kennedy was shot and mortally wounded just after claiming victory in California's Democratic presidential primary. 1977, the Apple II, the world's first computer designed for personal use, went on the market. 1981, the Centers for Disease Control first described a new illness striking homosexual men in a newsletter. 13 months later, the CDC adopted acquired immune deficiency syndrome as the official name for the new disease. 1989, in one of the most remembered images of China's crushed pro-democracy movement, a lone man stood defiantly in front of a line of tanks in Beijing until friends pulled him out of the way. Having birthdays, actor Chad Allen of Dr. Quinn Medicine Woman is 52. Saxophone player Kenny Gorelick, best known as just Kenny G, is 70. Film producer, film executive, president of Lucasfilms, Kathleen Kennedy of Lincoln, Jurassic Park, and Schindler's List is 73. Singer Brian McKnight is 57. Author Rick Riordan Jr. of The Lightning Thief, Percy Jackson series, and The Maze of Bones is 62. Actor, former rapper, Mark Wahlberg of Uncharted, The Fighter, The Departed, and Boogie Nights is 55. It happened on this day, June the 5th. Today in History is brought to you by Troy Animal Clinic, caring for the pets of Pike County more than half a century. I'm Doc Kirby reporting for WTBF.
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1: News, I'm Tom Graham. It's still unclear exactly who all will move into the general election following California's primary earlier this week. Three top candidates hoping to advance for the race in the governor's election, but the ballot counting continues 3 days after the primary. Republican candidate Steve Hilton.
2: We have become a national and an international laughingstock.
1: He's been locked in a tight race with Democrat candidates Javier Becerra and Tom Steyer. Becerra is projected to move into the general election. President Trump continues to insist Iran will open the Strait of Hormuz and abandon its nuclear ambitions. He says it will be resolved through a peace deal or military action.
3: We're at a point we're going to come out of Iran very quickly, and it's going to be very strong one way or the other.
1: The president speaking during an agriculture roundtable in Chippewa Falls, Wisconsin today. 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
4: Elba City Council meets Monday afternoon at 5 at City Hall. 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
9: Partly cloudy tonight with a low of 63. Saturday, mostly sunny with a high of 89. And mostly cloudy Saturday night with a low of 69. Partly sunny Sunday with a 20% chance of afternoon showers and storms and a high of 87. Sunday night, mostly cloudy, low 71. We'll keep an eye on the weather. 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
10: This is Steve Flowers. I've listened to WTBF all my life. I'm now a regular participant on the morning show. Having been involved with Alabama politics for many decades, I'm often asked by many political candidates, Steve, I've got limited campaign money. Where should I spend it? I always tell them the WTBF morning show, the listening audience is overwhelming, and it crosses all demographic lines. Young and old alike, all over Pike County, tune into the morning show on WTBF. It's the biggest bang for your buck when it comes to advertising dollars in our area.
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Earth, Wind, and Fire in September on the first full weekend of the month of June. I love June because it just says, you know what? It's early summer. And that's enough for me right there. Phil Collins, No Jacket Required. I'm Keith Stevens.

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Rolling Stones on our Stones Throw weekend from Exile on Main Street. And one of those great Rolling Stone album covers, early 70s stuff. I'm Keith Stevens, and that's what we're doing this weekend, featuring the Stones tunes, the big songs, and a whole bunch of those Oh Wild tracks as well. Future makes us feel good, from an article in Psychology Today. Research shows that when we're imagining the future, we experience more vivid emotions than when we're describing events that have actually happened. We like to

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14: Partly cloudy tonight with a low of 63. Saturday mostly sunny with a high of 89. And mostly cloudy Saturday night with a low of 69. Partly sunny Sunday with a 20% chance of afternoon showers and storms and a high of 87. Sunday night mostly cloudy, low 71. We'll keep an eye on the weather. 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

0: Vogue. From the summer of 1990, there's Madonna and Vogue, and here we are in the summer of 2026. Madonna's got a new album coming out on July 3rd called Confessions 2, and the first single called Love Sensation currently sits at number 4.
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0: It's the cars, just what I needed. I'm Keith Stevens. Welcome to your weekend. All right, June, big wedding month. Guys, if you do not wear your wedding day, you end up in divorce court. Listen to your bride when she says, hey, don't smash the wedding cake in my face. Including the dress, the hair, and the makeup, brides are spending on average $3,000 to look their best. And most don't want to ruin it with frosting or anything else. So when they say, please don't do it, start early in your marriage by doing something great, guys. And that would be listening.
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14: Partly cloudy tonight with a low of 63. Saturday mostly sunny with a high of 89. And mostly cloudy Saturday night with a low of 69. Partly sunny Sunday with a 20% chance of afternoon showers and storms and a high of 87. Sunday night mostly cloudy, low 71. We'll keep an eye on the weather. 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

0: Rolling Stones on our Stones Throw weekend. I'm Keith Stevens. Well, if you want to save gas, and who doesn't these days, walk up instead of driving through when you're ordering. Every time you use a drive-thru, you burn gas idling your car. And they say the average drive-thru wait time once the order is taken is 3 minutes, and some days that's optimistic. Add that minute or two that it takes to place the order, and that means 1 billion car minutes spent idling each year in front of businesses.
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2: I'm Doc Kirby. Here's a book bit. The Belle of Chatham, a novel by Lauren Franz. Rebel Books, a division of Baker Publishing Group. It's 1777, and the American War for Independence is fully underway. The past year brought a Declaration of Independence, some military victories, some losses, with a Christmas present of success at Trenton. A family in New Jersey is torn by the politics as their quaint village becomes a battleground. Maybelle and her brothers support the rebels, a.k.a. the Patriots, while Sister Coralie stands alone as a loyalist, a.k.a. Tory. She's engaged to a British officer, and she resents the fact that the rest of her siblings are in favor of, as she puts it, the traitorous rebellion. Coralie really gets upset with her brother, an officer in George Washington's army, brings other officers to lodge in their large house while the army is nearby. Maybelle is very taken with the humble yet physically imposing General Rees Harlow of Virginia, and he with her. As they grow closer, both resist the temptation to make promises, as in wartime, terrible things can happen. Coralie continues to write to her British officer boyfriend, sharing things she has overheard the Patriot officers discussing in her home. May is horrified at Coralie's action and considers her a spy for the oppressors. About that time that May is going to confront Coralie, her sister receives a letter from her boyfriend and she's very upset, claiming that he has broken off his engagement with her because of her rebel family. When the army moves into New York, Rees encourages May to come with them for safety, as the British are believed to be preparing to invade New Jersey again. She loves being in the fort near Rees and sewing for the troops. Coralie loathes it because she has to become a laundress since she has no usable skills. Eventually, Rees convinces May they should marry at the fort, and they do so. But treachery still lurks in the family as Coralie is still a spy, sending letters to her British officer. As the battle with a major British army draws nigh, Rees insists that May, who is now pregnant, should leave for his home in Virginia. She reluctantly rides off on horseback with her friend Lucy, who's married to the Army's drummer. Together, they push through deep forests and dangerously close to Indian raiding parties as winter approaches. Worse, before she left with Lucy, Rees discovered that May suspected Coralie was a spy but never told him, which he considered a grave betrayal. His angry discourse as she left eats at May all through the perilous journey to her new family's home. What sort of reception can she expect? In the meantime, her brother and husband are imperiled by her sister's attempted ambush. The book was written for America's 250th birthday, and it succeeds very well in presenting and exploring the divided loyalties of many families in the American colonies during our fight for freedom. We'll talk to the author this Sunday on the bookshelf on WTBF. The Belle of Chatham, a novel by Lauren Franz from Rebel, a division of Baker Publishing Group. I'm Doc Kirby. That's a book bit.
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1: I'm Tom Bergonic. We now know one of two candidates who will appear on the November ballot for California governor. Fox's Kristen Goodwin reports.
2: Democrat Javier Becerra claiming one of two spots on the November ballot in the race to succeed California Governor Gavin Newsom, who is term limited, while President Trump backed conservative commentator Steve Hilton and billionaire Democrat Tom Steyer continue to battle for the other spot.
1: President Trump praises the May jobs report when holding an agricultural roundtable in Wisconsin today, but farmers are getting hit hard by prices that have risen since the Iran war.
3: Farming is a huge part of the economy here, and farmers have been some of the hardest hit by the rising costs from the Iran war. The chemical fertilizer that they were paying $400, $800 a ton for last year now costs up to $1,000, according to the American Farm Bureau.
1: That's Fox's Garrett Tenney. A bloodbath on Wall Street. The NASDAQ lost more than 1,100 points. The Dow was down 695. 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
4: 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Friendship Missionary Baptist Church, County Road 7714 in Troy, holds the 22nd anniversary honoring Pastor Samuel Green and Assistant Pastor Angeline Green Sunday at 2. 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
7: 94.7 weather. Partly cloudy tonight with a low of 63. Saturday, mostly sunny with a high of 89. And mostly cloudy Saturday night with a low of 69. Partly sunny Sunday with a 20% chance of afternoon showers and storms and a high of 87. Sunday night, mostly cloudy, low 71. We'll keep an eye on the weather. 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

Mama Synchronicity, the Police. I am Keith Stevens at the front of another weekend. Rolling Stones in our musical spotlight. A weekend we call a Stones Throw Weekend. One of my favorite groups, Ambrosia, David Pack, and Biggest Part of Me.

0: The Rolling Stones on our Stones Throw Weekend. I'm Keith Stevens, and Heartbreaker, not to be confused with Da-Da-Da from The Police. And that was the follow-up single to Angie from The Stones. And I probably sounded great on an 8-track driving around when that song came out. It's the only configuration I'd never owned. I never had an 8-track player. I had cassette, I had CD, everything else in between, but that one I did not have. 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

0: the Blowfish and Hold My Hand. I'm Keith Stevens from an area you're still probably hanging on to your PlayStation before the PlayStation 2 came out a couple of years later, and Madden, one of the big franchises. I saw some photos of the forthcoming Madden 27 and its accompanying NCAA version for 27. These graphics are getting to the point where you do a double take and it looks like real football and real football players. And I know it's June, but the hype has begun for sure.
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15: Partly cloudy tonight with a low of 63. Saturday, mostly sunny with a high of 89.
4: and mostly cloudy Saturday night with a low of 69. Partly sunny Sunday with a 20% chance of afternoon showers and storms and a high of 87. Sunday night, mostly cloudy, low 71. We'll keep an eye on the weather. 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

0: Rolling Stones on our Stones Throw weekend. I am Keith Stevens, and yes, I'm sure you're happy too that the weekend is in front of us. And the Stones, our theme this weekend on a Stones Throw weekend. Now, I did a little deep dive to see when did Saturday morning cartoons become a thing since we're getting into the weekend. Well, it started because the Flintstones were so popular in the early 60s, and then it became an era of Josie and the Pussycats and Super Friends, and it kind of went away. It was like 20 years of this, but early 90s, the Cartoon Network is what kind of made it go away.
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2: This is Shauna on Johnny Erickson Tata Sharing Hope. Perhaps you've heard Johnny talk about her diving accident. Well, here she is today with part of the story that might be new to you.
3: Decades have passed since that fateful day. I dove into shallow water, crunched my neck, then floated helplessly paralyzed, face down in the water. You know, I hardly ever think about that day. It was so long ago. That is, until recently, someone asked a question about it. The other day, a visitor to our Johnny and Friends office asked me, Johnny, didn't you panic when you were in the water? I mean, you were face down. You were running out of breath. Weren't you frightened? I had to pause a minute and think back. Did I panic? Was I frightened? Well, strange as it may seem, even though I was helplessly floating face down in the water and unable to right myself, honestly, I had no fear. Although I knew that in the next few seconds, water would flood my lungs, a deep and powerful peace held fear at bay. And I think this is why. Psalm 68, verse 20 says, quote, "Our God is a God who saves. From the sovereign Lord comes escape from death." Now that is a comforting verse, because it infers that our sovereign Lord is an escape artist when it comes to death. Someone once explained it well when he wrote, "All that pertains to deliverance from death, all that prepares for it, all that makes it easy to be born, all that constitutes a rescue from its pains and horrors, all that follows death in a higher and more blessed world, all that makes death final and places us in a condition where death is no more to be dreaded, all this belongs to God. All this is under his control. He only can enable us to bear death. He only can conduct us from a bed of death to a world where we shall never die." Wow. You know, as it turned out, looking back, my sister Kathy, she rescued me in a split second before I began to drown. I mean, isn't that amazing? Yes, God will rescue you, but sometimes it's in the split second. Yes, you will be delivered, but in absolutely no time to spare. Yes, his grace will uphold you, but sometimes it's not ministered until we come to the absolute end of ourselves. In other words, yes, I survived that diving accident, but by the skin of my teeth. Talk about something that refines your faith. Oh, my goodness. And it is why to this day Psalm 18 means so much to me, where it says, "The cords of death entangled me. The torrents of destruction overwhelmed me. The cords of the grave coiled around me. The snares of death confronted me. And in my distress, I called to the Lord. I cried to my God for help. And from his temple, he heard my cry." Only heaven is going to reveal the countless times you and I escape death every day. So thank him for his sovereign protection over your life, whether broken necks, broken arms, or broken fingernails. God blankets you with his protection, often waiting until the last minute, but his protection is there. And finally, when your time does come to leave this earth for the next, God will provide the same escape. In the meantime, know that your times are in his hands, and that is the safest place to be.
2: Listening friend, I realize that the subject of dying, it's not a pleasant one. And it may well be that you're being faced with questions about death. And if so, well, we want to give you a pamphlet for free. It's something Johnny wrote called, "When Is It Right to Die?" 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
1: News. I'm Chris DeMeo. President Trump says the war with Iran is largely finished.
2: One way or the other is finished. It's either finished with a piece of paper or finished a more difficult way, although you could say a much easier way.
1: The president's remarks at an agriculture roundtable in Chippewa Falls, Wisconsin today. He described the conflict as putting out a fire. Stocks getting hammered today.
3: Dow plunging 695 points. S&P 500 losing 201. NASDAQ plummeting 1,122. Tech stocks taking a beating, especially chip stocks.
1: That's Fox's Lori Cantor. U.S. companies did add 172,000 jobs in May, the jobless rate staying at 4.3%. Russian President Vladimir Putin rejecting a proposal by Ukrainian President Volodymyr Zelensky for a face-to-face meeting, saying he sees no point in it. 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

0: Rolling Stones ain't too proud to beg. I'm Keith Stevens on our Stones Throw Week. Here are some signs that people you work with, this is a great way to wrap up the week. These folks can't stand you. That's a little harsh. They avoid eye contact with you. Conversations stop when you, right there, enter the room. You are left out of social events. They give you one-word monotone answers. And you know your coworkers do not like you if they never laugh at your jokes.
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0: building on South Franklin Drive in Troy. Forged Men's Ministry meets Monday night at 6 at Pike Cattleman Park on 231 south of Troy for a steak dinner with moon pies and a message. All men invited. Brundage American Legion Post 145 meets Monday night at 6:30 at the Post Home on 231 South. AA meets Monday night at 7 at First Baptist Church in Laverne. PC Plus of Troy says viruses and worms can be dangerous to your PC, but electrical power disturbances can be equally disastrous and even cause physical damage. Common power problems include spikes, a short but rapid voltage change which can corrupt files, electrical noise, surges and sags, which are dramatic increases or decreases in voltage, harmonics, which can cause overheating, blackouts when power collapses, and brownouts, which are long-lasting sags. To protect your PC, get a UPS from PC Plus, South Brundage Street in Troy.
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2: 94.7 weather.
3: Partly cloudy tonight with a low of 63. Saturday, mostly sunny with a high of 89. And mostly cloudy Saturday night with a low of 69. Partly sunny Sunday with a 20% chance of afternoon showers and storms and a high of 87. Sunday night, mostly cloudy, low 71. We'll keep an eye on the weather. 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

0: There they go, the Knack and My Sharona. At the time, they were going to be the next big thing, and they were for a couple of months. I mean, if you remember the first album cover of that album, they were trying to replicate the Beatles 64 look, and My Sharona was a big hit, but the ones after that, not quite as big, and then that was that. Couples disagree, but if you want to avoid the disagreements turning into the old knockdown, drag-out fights, you need to know the four magic words. Are you ready? Write this down. According to psychologists, they say they are... I see your point.
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2: 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It appears by its own numbers, the U.S. government seems insolvent. It's reported that the Treasury shows about $6 trillion in assets and over $47 trillion in liabilities. 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
8: Exploring science in the sea. The Panama Canal links the Pacific Ocean to the Caribbean Sea and the Atlantic Ocean beyond. With all that water around it, it's hard to imagine the canal running low. But that's happened several times in recent years, and it could happen more often in the decades ahead, a result of our warming climate. The canal is crucial to the global economy. For ships traveling between the east and west coasts of the United States, it cuts the journey by about 9,000 miles in many days. On average, about 35 big ships pass through it every day. But in 2023 and 24, the number was cut to as few as 24 per day. Ships were stacked up on both ends of the canal, stranded by historic drought conditions. Ships pass through a series of locks that lift them over higher ground in the middle of Panama. The locks are fed mainly by a large freshwater lake. Each passage uses tens of millions of gallons, most of which empties into the ocean. The drought was triggered in part by El Niño, which warms the eastern Pacific. It blocks rainfall over Panama while increasing evaporation. As the climate warms, El Niño-like conditions may become more common. A recent study found that additional warming might make canal operations even tougher. And under a worst-case scenario, major droughts could become common, turning the Panama Canal into a major bottleneck. The canal's operators are planning to build a new lake to boost the water supply, hedging their bets against warmer days ahead. Science in the Sea is a production of the University of Texas Marine Science Institute at Port Aransas. I'm Holly Brawley.
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9: Partly cloudy tonight with a low of 63. Saturday, mostly sunny with a high of 89. And mostly cloudy Saturday night with a low of 69. Partly sunny Sunday with a 20% chance of afternoon showers and storms and a high of 87. Sunday night, mostly cloudy, low 71. We'll keep an eye on the weather. 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

0: Rolling Stones from Tattoo You, and I think that is in my top five all-time favorite Rolling Stones songs. The saxophone, remember the video? They're kind of hanging out on the street corner. Love those videos. That was the really early days of MTV. In fact, Tattoo You came out within the first couple of months of MTV being a thing. And MTV getting ready to celebrate its 45th anniversary coming up on the 1st of August. And, of course, another thing we all had to have with our MTV. That's right. First of all, we wanted it, and we wanted it in stereo.
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3: 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Holy, holy, holy, Lord God Almighty, God in three persons, blessed Trinity. 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
1: Fox News, I'm Deborah Valentine. Russian President Vladimir Putin has rejected a proposal by Ukrainian President Volodymyr Zelensky for a face-to-face meeting, saying he sees no point in it.
2: The refusal follows an open letter to Putin that Zelensky published on Thursday, offering to resume peace talks while also taunting Putin over things like inflation and Russia's dependence on China.
1: Fox's Tanya J. Powers, the two countries have been at war since February of 2022. U.S. employers adding a surprising 172,000 jobs in May despite the Iran conflict. President Trump, during a roundtable in Chippewa Falls, Wisconsin, reacts.
3: They smashed all expectations by actually three times with and this is during a military conflict.
1: The unemployment rate, 4.3%. 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
8: Partly cloudy tonight with a low of 63. Saturday, mostly sunny with a high of 89. And mostly cloudy Saturday night with a low of 69. Partly sunny Sunday with a 20% chance of afternoon showers and storms and a high of 87. Sunday night, mostly cloudy, low 71. We'll keep an eye on the weather. 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
4: William Cowper had a hard life. 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
9: This is Steve Flowers. I've listened to WTBF all my life. I'm now a regular participant on the morning show. Having been involved with Alabama politics for many decades, I'm often asked by many political candidates, "Steve, I've got limited campaign money. Where should I spend it?" I always tell them the WTBF morning show, the listening audience is overwhelming, and it crosses all demographic lines. Young and old alike, all over Pike County, tune into the morning show on WTBF. 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

0: Rolling Stones and Shattered. I'm Keith Stevens on a Stone's Throw weekend. I'm always amazed at the fact that the Rolling Stones and the Beatles basically hit America around the same time. And there's some talk about a Rolling Stones tour, and the Beatles stopped touring in 1965. I think there's a new book out on photos from Candlestick Park. But, yeah, if you think about it, that's 4 years before we landed on the moon, and here we are in 2026, maybe more Stones on the road. If you're going on vacation, you may encounter wonder love. That is a term used to describe falling in love while on vacation. According to one survey, 53% of travelers are hoping for a summer holiday romance. I can hear the strings in my head. As always, why is this happening? Because that is when people feel the most attractive.
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0: Well, there's a great one-hit wonder song from the 90s. That is Delamitri. 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

0: Aerosmith and Sweet Emotion. I'm Keith Stevens. What you got planned for the weekend? For me, watching more in Miami Vice. Yes, I noticed it dropped on Tubi, and I have started to rewatch that show. I have not seen Miami Vice in its entirety since it ever came out on streaming. I think I have the DVD box set from season one, but boy, that thing is quite a timeline of that era, especially season one. Now, the colors towards the end of the run of the show got a little darker, but the first couple years, man, that is just 80s in all its glory.
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my head on her shoulder. 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

0: Rolling Stones and Fool to Cry on our Stones Throw Weekend, a song that was released a couple months before we got ready for the bicentennial 1976. And of course, now we're just a couple weeks away from celebrating America's 250. The actual holiday is happening on July 3rd, July 4th on a Saturday, which is lovely. Rolling Stones in the spotlight. Have a great weekend.
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trunks. Look at that mama, she got it sticking in the cameraman. And we could have some. And he's up there. What's that? Hawaiian noises. He's banging on the bongos like a chimpanzee. 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

0: Sweet Pilgrim Missionary Baptist Church, County Road 4408 in Brundage, holds the first choir anniversary under the leadership of Pastor Brandon Chesson, Sunday at 2. Friendship Missionary Baptist Church, County Road 7714 in Troy, holds the 22nd anniversary honoring Pastor Samuel Green and Assistant Pastor Angeline Green, Sunday at 2. First Charismatic Baptist Church, 422 Ferrier Road in Laverne, is having revival June 7th through 10th.
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3: 94.7 weather. Partly cloudy tonight with a low of 63. Saturday mostly sunny with a high of 89. And mostly cloudy Saturday night with a low of 69. Partly sunny Sunday with a 20% chance of afternoon showers and storms and a high of 87. Sunday night mostly cloudy, low 71. We'll keep an eye on the weather. 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
4: I'm Chris DeMeo. President Trump says the war with Iran is largely finished.
5: One way or the other is finished. It's either finished with a piece of paper or finished a more difficult way, although you could say a much easier way.
4: The president's remarks at an agriculture roundtable in Chippewa Falls, Wisconsin today, he described the conflict as putting out a fire. Stocks getting hammered today.
6: Dow plunging 695 points, S&P 500 losing 201, NASDAQ plummeting 1,122. Tech stocks taking a beating, especially chip stocks.
4: That's Fox's Laura Cantor. U.S. companies did add 172,000 jobs in May, the jobless rate staying at 4.3%. NBA final game number 2. The New York Knicks top the San Antonio Spurs 105-104. The Knicks now lead that series 2-0. Game 3, Monday night in New York. 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
0: Here's a TBF update. 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
4: News. I'm Chris DeMeo. President Trump says the war with Iran is largely finished.
5: One way or the other is finished. It's either finished with a piece of paper or finished a more difficult way, although you could say a much easier way.
4: The president's remarks at an agriculture roundtable in Chippewa Falls, Wisconsin today, he described the conflict as putting out a fire. Stocks getting hammered today.
6: Dow plunging 695 points, S&P 500 losing 201, NASDAQ plummeting 1,122. Tech stocks taking a beating, especially chip stocks.
4: That's Fox's Laura Cantor. U.S. companies did add 172,000 jobs in May, the jobless rate staying at 4.3%. NBA final game number 2. The New York Knicks top the San Antonio Spurs 105-104. The Knicks now lead that series 2-0. Game 3, Monday night in New York. 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

Hey, what's going on? Andy Miller hanging out with you on a stone's throw away. Rolling Stones on center stage with KC going now and doing a little shaking.

0: My son got to see them on the Hackney Diamonds Tour a couple of years ago. He said, Mick Jagger, he looked like he was 100. He sounded like he was 40, and he moved like he was 20. Harlem Shuffle right there on a Rolling Stones weekend. Hey, new scam making the rounds, the graduation scam. You might get an unexpected text or an email that appears to come from an invitation service like Evite or Paperless Post. They want you to put your email login credentials to get the party details or RSVP. Well, be careful. It could be a scam.
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2: The U.S. Treasury quietly released its official financial report for 2025. It appears by its own numbers, the U.S. government seems insolvent. It's reported that the Treasury shows about $6 trillion in assets and over $47 trillion in liabilities. Add it all up, and it looks like the U.S. owes more than $130 trillion it doesn't have. 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
4: 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It appears by its own numbers, the U.S. government seems insolvent. It's reported that the Treasury shows about $6 trillion in assets and over $47 trillion in liabilities. 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

0: It's only rock and roll, but we love it on a Rolling Stones weekend. I'm Andy Miller. Hey, try to get 6 hours of sleep every night. You're going to live longer. You get anything less than 6 hours and you run the risk of premature death by over 12%. And then there's the whole obese and diabetes and heart disease things that come into play.
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1: News. I'm Deborah Valentine. Former HHS Secretary Javier Becerra, a Democrat, has advanced to California's gubernatorial election in November. Votes from Tuesday's primary still being counted. Fox's Matt Finn.
2: LA County has about 680,000 ballots remain to be counted. Both mailed in and dropped off ballots come here. Any ballot postmarked by Election Day last Tuesday must be counted.
1: Republican Steve Hilton is currently in second place, but the second spot has not yet been called. At a roundtable on American agriculture in Chippewa Falls, Wisconsin, President Trump says the war with Iran is largely finished.
3: One way or the other is finished. It's either finished with a piece of paper or finished a more difficult way, although you could say a much easier way.
1: No deal's been signed. The president says Iran was a very capable country that was going to have a massive nuclear presence, and the U.S. wasn't going to let that happen. 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
1: News. I'm Deborah Valentine. Former HHS Secretary Javier Becerra, a Democrat, has advanced to California's gubernatorial election in November. Votes from Tuesday's primary still being counted. Fox's Matt Finn.
2: LA County has about 680,000 ballots remain to be counted. Both mailed in and dropped off ballots come here. Any ballot postmarked by Election Day last Tuesday must be counted.
1: Republican Steve Hilton is currently in second place, but the second spot has not yet been called. At a roundtable on American agriculture in Chippewa Falls, Wisconsin, President Trump says the war with Iran is largely finished.
3: One way or the other is finished. It's either finished with a piece of paper or finished a more difficult way, although you could say a much easier way.
1: No deal's been signed. The president says Iran was a very capable country that was going to have a massive nuclear presence, and the U.S. wasn't going to let that happen. 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

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He said he couldn't afford a yacht or even a dinghy at the time. It's Christopher Cross and Ride Like the Wind.

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0: It's the best of the Rolling Stones all weekend long. Never going to be your beast of burden. I'm Andy Miller. Hey, if you want a better workout, you want to work out for longer, all you got to do is take us with you. 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And research is ongoing, but they also add, play music that you know and love, like great classics. Take us along with you for a better workout.
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1: The U.S. Treasury quietly released its official financial report for 2025. It appears by its own numbers, the U.S. government seems insolvent. It's reported that the Treasury shows about $6 trillion in assets and over $47 trillion in liabilities. 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

0: Rocking up your Friday, Lou Graham and Foreigner. Hey, math geeks, got to be freaking out about this month. We've got a palindrome on the way. Do you know what this is, palindrome? It's the date the same forward as it is backwards. And here's the crazy part. It happens 10 straight days, 6/20/26 through 6/29/26. It's the date the same forward as it is backward. It's a palindrome.
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0: That's one of my all-time favorites right there. Rolling Stones on a Rolling Stones weekend. Give me shelter. I'm Andy Miller. Hey, have you ever been on a bad trip? I mean, a horrible vacation? Most of us have, and a new survey found 97% of Americans have gone on a trip they regretted. Common travel regrets stem from really preventable stuff like poor planning, budget problems, not enough money to go, not enough money when you get there, and choosing the wrong companion. Almost everybody, though, say it's a learning experience, and now we take extra precautions to avoid a bad trip. A bad companion. I wonder if my wife says that every time we go somewhere.
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1: I'm Chris DeMeo. President Trump says the war with Iran is largely finished.
2: One way or the other is finished. It's either finished with a piece of paper or finished a more difficult way, although you could say a much easier way.
1: The president's remarks at an agriculture roundtable in Chippewa Falls, Wisconsin, he described the conflict as putting out a fire. NBA Finals Game 2, the New York Knicks top the San Antonio Spurs 104-103.
3: 4 seconds. Fox to Wembanyama pulls up. Jumper. Won't go. Rebound taken by Vassell. It's over. It's over. The Knicks survive.
1: The call on ABC. The Knicks now lead the series 2-0. Game 3 is set for Monday night in New York. Stocks taking a beating on Friday. The Dow plunging 695 points. 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
1: I'm Chris DeMeo. President Trump says the war with Iran is largely finished.
2: One way or the other is finished. It's either finished with a piece of paper or finished a more difficult way, although you could say a much easier way.
1: The president's remarks at an agriculture roundtable in Chippewa Falls, Wisconsin, he described the conflict as putting out a fire. NBA Finals Game 2, the New York Knicks top the San Antonio Spurs 104-103.
3: 4 seconds. Fox to Wembanyama pulls up. Jumper. Won't go. Taken by Vassell. It's over. It's over. The Knicks survive.
1: The call on ABC. The Knicks now lead the series 2-0. Game 3 is set for Monday night in New York. Stocks taking a beating on Friday. The Dow plunging 695 points. 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

0: Welcome into a Stone's Throw weekend, the best of the Rolling Stones, and Miss You. Hey, a couple of places to avoid getting angry. Number one, behind the wheel, never drive when you're angry. It's dangerous. According to science, angry drivers take more risks, you have more accidents, and your vision is more narrow, so you don't have good periphery vision. Never, by the way, according to psychologists, let somebody angry cut your hair. You might not get the haircut you were expecting.
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6: The U.S. Treasury quietly released its official financial report for 2025. It appears by its own numbers, the U.S. government seems insolvent. It's reported that the Treasury shows about $6 trillion in assets and over $47 trillion in liabilities. Add it all up, and it looks like the U.S. owes more than $130 trillion it doesn't have. 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

0: Little Roman going on, B-52s. I'm Andy Miller. How do you stack up when it comes to slacking at the office? The average worker admits to wasting over 2 hours every workday, personal phone calls, socializing with coworkers, or simply spacing out. And if you work in radio, that number might be a little higher.
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8: 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Here's a pair of children's book bits. 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First, God Gave Us You, Deluxe Edition, by Lisa Tonbergen, illustrated by Laura J. Bryant. There is a reason this book has sold over 2.2 million copies since the year 2000, and that it is being released in this new deluxe edition. It is absolutely lovely. Inspired by Psalm 139, verses 13 and 14, it stars a polar bear cub who asks, "Where do I come from?" Her mother answered, "From God. Your papa and I were alone, and we wanted a baby. God gave us you." Mama goes on to say that the angels were celebrating for us, that her daughter grew in Mama's body and got bigger and bigger. Daddy sang to the baby in Mama's womb, and every time Mama answered her daughter's questions, she concluded with, "Because God gave us you." That sweet illustration shows the expectant parents preparing for the arrival of their child, Little Cub. When Little Cub asks if she had ever wanted a different baby, Mama reassured her, "Never. Your papa and I wouldn't trade you for the world. Because God gave us you." This special edition includes blank pages for loved ones to leave special notes for their child, grandchild, niece, or nephew, and comes in a beautiful slipcase for safekeeping. God Gave Us You, Deluxe Edition, by Lisa Tonbergen, illustrated by Laura J. Bryant. Book number 2, Adventures in the Friendly Forest, a 30-day storybook devotional for kids, written by Amanda Jass, illustrated by Katya Longy, suggested age 5 to 9. If your child is older, you'll find this sweet and brightly illustrated devotional book very special way to help them grow closer to the God who made them. Each chapter has a key Bible verse, reflection question, plus an adventure from the forest friends, Hensley the Hedgehog, Chubby the Bear, Hoo the Owl, Blaze the Bunny, and Flora the Fox. The forest friends must work together to rebuild their homes after a storm hits their friendly forest. Your children will gain insight about living, venturing outside their comfort zones as they learn how to be brave, adapt to change, find grace, practice gratitude, choose friendship, ask for help, and find joy no matter what their circumstances. The book models important ways that children can grow in character and faith in difficult situations, teaching children that sometimes scary changes help us to grow into the people God created us to be. But the book is not just serious. It's also fun and bright, and your kids or grandkids will enjoy the stories while gaining insight about growing up in life and in the Lord. Book number two, Adventures in the Friendly Forest, a 30-day storybook devotional for kids written by Amanda Jass, illustrated by Ket Yolongi. Both from Waterbrook Hardcover Random House Children's Books. I'm Doc Kirby. That's a pair of children's book bits.
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0: Welcome into a Stone's Throw weekend, Rolling Stones, and She's So Cold. Hey, school may be out for summer, but it's not too early to start wishing for a good teacher for your kid next year. Teachers' emotions in the classroom play a critical role in how students learn. When they're in a good mood, when they're enjoying the experience, they teach kids better. When they're in a bad mood, you get it, worse student outcome.
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1: News. I'm Deborah Valentine. During a roundtable on American agriculture in Chippewa Falls, Wisconsin, President Trump says the war with Iran is largely finished, months ahead of the midterms.
2: We're at a point we're going to come out of Iran very quickly, and it's going to be very strong one way or the other, whether it's a piece of paper or the very tough way, okay? The very tough way is maybe the easier way.
1: The president promising farmers that once the U.S. exits the conflict, prices will fall. The Labor Department Friday reporting over 172,000 new jobs were created in May. Despite the numbers, a down day on Wall Street. Fox Business Network's Edward Lawrence.
3: Construction jobs created 17,000, manufacturing turning around the losses up 7,000 jobs. However, the down 695 points.
1: The Nasdaq plummeted 1,121, the S&P 500 down 200, the unemployment rate at 4.3%. 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
1: News. I'm Deborah Valentine. During a roundtable on American agriculture in Chippewa Falls, Wisconsin, President Trump says the war with Iran is largely finished, months ahead of the midterms.
2: We're at a point we're going to come out of Iran very quickly, and it's going to be very strong one way or the other, whether it's a piece of paper or the very tough way, okay? The very tough way is maybe the easier way.
1: The president promising farmers that once the U.S. exits the conflict, prices will fall. The Labor Department Friday reporting over 172,000 new jobs were created in May. Despite the numbers, a down day on Wall Street. Fox Business Network's Edward Lawrence.
3: Construction jobs created 17,000, manufacturing turning around the losses up 7,000 jobs. However, the down 695 points.
1: The Nasdaq plummeted 1,121, the S&P 500 down 200, the unemployment rate at 4.3%. 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

0: Got you the best of Mick Jagger and the Stones all weekend long, and you can start me up. Hey, start up this. Tesla in the news. A new car, the Tesla Roadster, the fastest electric car, 0 to 60 in under 2 seconds. It's got a limiter on the engine. It'll max out at 200 miles an hour, but everybody's going to take the limiter off. It should hit 250 miles an hour if you ever have the need to go 250 miles an hour. 200 grand for a base model, 250 for a limited edition. You got to put 50 grand down if you want a Tesla Roadster.
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0: It turned out to be their biggest selling single, Fleetwood Mac and Go Your Own Way. You know, people have plastic surgery on their face in hopes of being more attractive. Ain't gonna happen. A facelift or an eyelid might make you look younger, but not attractive. According to studies, you'll look 3 years younger after surgery, but according to the study, 0% better looking.
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2: 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It appears by its own numbers, the U.S. government seems insolvent. It's reported that the Treasury shows about $6 trillion in assets and over $47 trillion in liabilities. 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

0: so many songs to choose from. It's a Rolling Stones weekend. We're coming to your emotional rescue right there. Hey, most of us look forward to a vacation, right? Even a long weekend. Some people feel horrible when they miss time at the office. 14% feel guilty when they go on vacation, which could be why over 50% of working adults have unused vacation time on the table every single year. It's crazy.
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1: News. I'm Chris DeMeo. President Trump says the war with Iran is largely finished.
2: One way or the other is finished. It's either finished with a piece of paper or finished a more difficult way, although you could say a much easier way.
1: The president's remarks at an agriculture roundtable in Chippewa Falls, Wisconsin yesterday. He described the conflict as putting out a fire. NBA Finals Game 2. The New York Knicks topped the San Antonio Spurs 104-103.
3: 4 seconds. Fox to Wembanyama. Pulls up. Jumper. Won't go. Rebound taken by Vassell. It's over. It's over. The Knicks survive.
1: The call on ABC. Knicks now lead that series 2-0. Game 3 is set for Monday night in New York. Stocks taking a beating on Friday. The Dow plunging 695 points. 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
4: Reginald Hare was a church musician who later served as a parish priest in England and the Bishop of Calcutta. No matter where he served, Reginald was always impressed by the holiness of God. His most famous hymn reflects the awe of majesty of God. Holy, holy, holy, Lord God Almighty, God in three persons, blessed Trinity. 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
1: I'm Chris DeMeo. President Trump says the war with Iran is largely finished.
2: One way or the other is finished. It's either finished with a piece of paper or finished a more difficult way, although you could say a much easier way.
1: The president's remarks at an agriculture roundtable in Chippewa Falls, Wisconsin yesterday. He described the conflict as putting out a fire. NBA Finals Game 2. The New York Knicks topped the San Antonio Spurs 104-103.
3: 4 seconds. Fox to Wembanyama. Pulls up. Jumper. Won't go. Taken by Vassell. It's over. It's over. The Knicks survive.
1: The call on ABC. Knicks now lead that series 2-0. Game 3 is set for Monday night in New York. Stocks taking a beating on Friday. The Dow plunging 695 points. 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

0: Welcome into a Stone's Throw weekend. The best of the Stones going. Can't get no satisfaction. You know, today we're speaking fewer words than we did 20 years ago. Overall, we spoke about 16,000 words per day in 2005. That number has dropped off to about 12,500 in a day of self-checkout, social media, chronic loneliness. The number of words that we speak has fallen about 20% in 15 years. Incredible.
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6: The U.S. Treasury quietly released its official financial report for 2025. It appears by its own numbers, the U.S. government seems insolvent. It's reported that the Treasury shows about $6 trillion in assets and over $47 trillion in liabilities. Add it all up, and it looks like the U.S. owes more than $130 trillion it doesn't have. 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

0: Tom Cochran taking us down the highway of life. 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Betsy, the green monster. 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Naming a car is a holdover from early childhood when life was attributed to anything that moved. I know my sister-in-law, PJ, she's got motorcycles, and she names them. I know one is Lucy, and she talks about Lucy like a child.
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0: They don't get any bigger than that. Jumpin' Jack Flash on a Rolling Stones weekend. You know, if you consider yourself a foodie and you travel for a great meal, you'll want to know where you got to go for the best food. According to a new survey, New Orleans, number one city in America, followed by New York, then it's Chicago, Los Angeles, and Charleston, South Carolina. I've got to share, though, I think some of the best meals we've had were in Las Vegas. If you're a foodie, you might know.
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1: Fox News, I'm Deborah Valentine. Secretary of War Pete Hegseth is in Normandy, France, to commemorate the 82nd anniversary of the D-Day landings in Normandy. The event honors the sacrifices of patriots who fought and died on the Normandy beaches to secure and defend freedom in Europe in the face of tyranny. Secretary Hegseth will meet with the Minister of the Armed Forces. President Donald Trump aboard Air Force One on Friday says he remains optimistic about an end to the Russia-Ukraine war.
2: It's a war that should have never happened, would have never happened if I was president. I think that's going to get worked out.
1: Russian officials say a large-scale Ukrainian drone attack on St. Petersburg has prompted Governor Alexander Begloff to tell residents to remain indoors. The attack comes after Russia's president refused a request from Ukraine's president for face-to-face meetings. 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

We do our best to rock you. You know that. It's Katie Clark. What is going on? Hope your weekend is off to a great start. Great music here. Stones coming up on the Stones Throw Weekend. It is Whitney Houston.

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0: Tumbling dice, Rolling Stones on the Stones Throw Weekend. You know the Rolling Stones have put out some albums. Do you know how many albums they put out? 25, and we're talking the 25th album is coming out in just about a month on July 10th. It's called Foreign Tongues, and we are celebrating the Stones this weekend. 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

0: Wilson Phillips and Katie Clark hanging out with you on the Stone's Throw weekend. Stone's not too far away. It's kind of a stone's throw away, if you will.
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0: Eagles, Take It Easy. So, ladies, how much time does it take for you to get ready? Oh, my gosh, right? So much time. They say that guys, though, they just like us to look casual, you know, ponytail, natural makeup, things like that. So why do we spend all that time getting ready? All the time, it seems like. We've got Stones coming up for you on the Stones Throw Weekend.
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0: the Stones with Angie. Oh, yeah. It's Katie Clark. Well, we've got the Rolling Stones for you. It's a Stones Throw weekend. It's what we're doing. We're featuring their biggest hits from the 70s and 80s. And, of course, they are one of the greatest bands of all time, which is why we're featuring them this weekend.
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2: Good morning. Here's today's devotional entitled Arriving Late. We're reading Matthew 20, verses 1 through 16. Jesus is teaching. God's kingdom is like an estate manager who went out early in the morning to hire workers for his vineyard. They agreed on a wage of $1 a day and went to work. Later, about 9 o'clock, the manager saw some other men hanging around the town square unemployed. He told them to go to work in his vineyard and he'd pay them a fair wage, which they did. He did the same thing at noon and again at 3 o'clock. At 5 o'clock, he went back and found still others standing around and asked, "Why are you standing around all day doing nothing?" And they answered, "Because no one hired us." He told them to go to work in his vineyard. When the day's work was over, the owner of the vineyard instructed his foreman, "Call the workers in and pay them their wages. Start with the last hired and go on to the first." Those hired at 5 o'clock came up and were each given $1. When those who were hired first saw that, they assumed they'd get far more. But they got the same, each of them $1. Taking their dollar, they groused angrily to the manager. "Those last workers put in only one easy hour, and you made them equal to us who slaved all day under a scorching sun." He replied to the one speaking for the rest, "Friend, I haven't been unfair. We agreed on the wage of $1, didn't we? So take it and go. I decided to give the one who came last the same as you. Can't I do what I want with my own money? Are you going to get stingy because I am generous?" Here it is again, the great reversal. Many of the first ending up last, and the last first. Eddie, an outspoken atheist, spent his entire life of 50 years denying the existence of God. Then he contracted a debilitating disease, and his health slowly deteriorated. As he lay in a hospice house awaiting death, Eddie was visited almost every day by some Christian friends he had known in high school. They told him again of Christ's love. But the closer Eddie came to dying, the more it appeared he was not interested in God. One Sunday, a pastor stopped by to visit. To everyone's surprise, Eddie prayed with him and asked Jesus for forgiveness and salvation. A few weeks later, he died. Eddie denied Christ for 50 years and spent just 2 weeks loving and trusting him. But because of his faith, he will experience forever God's presence, glory, love, majesty, and perfection. Some may argue that isn't fair. But according to Jesus' parable in Matthew 20, it's not about fairness. It's about how good and gracious God is. Have you waited such a long time to trust Jesus for salvation that you think it might be too late? Consider the thief on the cross who put his faith in Jesus just before he died. Trust Jesus now and receive his gift of eternal life. It's not too late. Lord, help us to reach out to those who do not yet trust you for their salvation and their eternity. Help us to reach out to them before it is too late. Amen.
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1: 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For more information, call Elaine McLeod at 334-465-0067. In church news, Sweet Pilgrim Missionary Baptist Church on County Road 4408 in Brundage holds the first choir anniversary under the leadership of Pastor Brendan Chesson, Sunday at 2 with Master of Ceremony Sylvester McPherson. Friendship Missionary Baptist Church holds the 22nd pastoral anniversary honoring Pastor Samuel Green and Assistant Pastor Angeline Green, Sunday at 2 on County Road 7714 in Troy. First Charismatic Baptist Church at 422 Ferrier Road in Luverne is having revival Sunday at 5 and Monday through Wednesday nightly at 7 with Brother Kevin Band preaching. Call Jeff Penn for more information at 334-672-7840. 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In other news, Calvin Johnson, age 71 of Troy, died recently. The graveside service for Calvin Johnson is today at 11 at Mount Olive No. 1 Missionary Baptist Church Cemetery, with Pastor Eddie Williams officiating, George F. Grubb's funeral home directing. Lois Seiler, age 85 of Troy, died recently. The funeral for Lois Seiler is today at 11 at Rock West Missionary Baptist Church, with Pastor Charlie Sankey Jr. officiating, George F. Grubb's funeral home directing. Burial will follow in the church cemetery. Sarah Olivia Kelly Owen, age 71 of Troy, died recently. The graveside service for Sarah Owen is today at 3 at Oak Grove Methodist Church in Troy, Dillard Funeral Home directing. Memorials may be made to Oak Grove Methodist Church. Mikey Downing, age 65, of the Gardner-Bassett Road community, died recently. Funeral arrangements for Mikey Downing will be announced at a later time by George F. Grubb's funeral home. Funeral announcements are listed on our website, WTBFradio.com. Just click on Obituaries.
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Hey, it's the weekend. We've got such great music for you this weekend, including the Stones coming up on the Stones Throw Weekend. Katie Clark with Linda Ronstadt.

0: Rolling Stones on the Stones Throw Weekend. So, ladies, what do you say when you go out on a date with a guy and he picks up the tab to try to pay for the date? Do you offer? They say that that's what women want to do. They want to offer, but they don't want to pay, right? I mean, when we're on a date and we're old-fashioned, we want the guy to pay. 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

0: The Boss, Bruce Springsteen on this Stone's Throw weekend. Rolling Stones coming up for you in just a few minutes.
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0: Ace of Base with the sign. It is Katie Clark. Here's a sign, guys. If you want to impress your lady this weekend, you don't really have to take her out to dinner. Just clean the house. They say that that is something that women want more than anything, seeing their guy clean the house. Maybe she'll make you dinner if you're cleaning the house. Hey, we've got the Stones coming up on the Stones Throw Weekend just a little bit away.
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0: Rolling Stones on the Stones Throw weekend. Happy. I am sure Keith Richards is extra happy. Last weekend, his granddaughter gave birth to a baby girl, making him a great grandpa. I'm sure he's very happy about that. We've got great music right here, including a Stones Throw weekend. So you just stand by.
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2: For the morning show, I'm Doc Kirby. Delighted to welcome back to our show Steve Gorham, the author of Green Breakdown, The Coming Renewable Energy Failure from New Linux Books.
3: Hi, Doc. I'm doing great. How are you?
2: According to Al Gore, the place that I grew up with, living in Daytona Beach, which is about a half a block from the actual edge of the ocean, should be about underwater by now. And the last time I checked, and yet it doesn't look like it's significantly changed in the years since 1962 when we first moved in. How could this be?
3: Well, it might be a smidge closer, but you're right. Mr. Former Vice President Gore predicted a 20-foot rise, a 6-meter rise, based on data from Dr. James Hansen of NASA, or I should say projections by Dr. Hansen, 20 feet by the year 2100. We've only seen about 7 or 8 inches per century is what the oceans have been rising at for the last 150 years. So it is affecting places like Florida and Virginia. And as a matter of fact, we also have this thing going on called land subsidence. So there are parts of Florida and even Virginia that are dropping about 16 inches per century because the land is subsiding as the ocean's rising a little. We're a long, long way from what Mr. Gore says. And the only sensible policy is to adapt to rising oceans, like the Netherlands has done for centuries, building seawalls and building artificial islands. The idea that we can all drive electric cars and stop the oceans from rising, that is modern superstition.
2: The climate today does seem a little toastier than it was once when I was very young. That might just be a perceptive thing, but we do know that the world has warmed up and cooled down more than a couple of times over the last couple of millennia, right?
3: Yes, that's correct. And the Earth is a little bit warmer. It's up, I think the recognized number is about 1.2 degrees Celsius or 2 degrees Fahrenheit in about 145 years since 1880. But we've had warmer times in the past. By the way, Mr. Gore, thing that we pointed to a paper that was written that talks about the Gulf Stream shutdown. If you're any of your listeners saw the movie The Day After Tomorrow, which came out about 2004, that was a movie about the Gulf Stream shutting down because of human emissions. And so Mr. Gore referenced that the other day. But again, the problem with that is that we've had many warm, and this is all supposed to be caused by melting ice in Greenland, for example, putting fresh water into the North Atlantic. The problem is that we've had warmer times in the past. Many multi-century-long times over the last 10,000 years have been warmer than today, long before we had or utility vehicles or power plants or anything else. And the Gulf Stream didn't shut down. So, but we still have some people predicting this, like former Vice President Gore, and it's kind of a shame. Alarm is powerful, and a lot of people believe it.
2: There was a recent scientist who proposed that we should sink trees into the Arctic Ocean to reduce climate change. Now, what's the justification for that?
3: But they would take trees from areas that were fire-prone that would burn and put carbon dioxide into the atmosphere, take them up to Antarctica, dump them down in the water and put them under us in certain terrain so that the carbon dioxide would be sequestered, if you will. This is, again, really kind of goofy stuff. Now, the amazing thing is that carbon dioxide has been demonized now for about 30 years. And carbon dioxide is one of the three substances on Earth that is essential for life, along with oxygen and water. And matter of fact, we've had CO2 going into the atmosphere over the last 30 years, and many people think this is driven by nature, as I do, rather than our emissions, which are a very, very small part of things, maybe 1% or 2% of the carbon dioxide that goes into the atmosphere every day. The rest of it comes out of oceans and comes out of the biosphere. But we've had, in 30 years, we've had expansions of forests because this is great for trees. If there's one substance we could put into the environment that's great for the biosphere, carbon dioxide is that substance, and so we have about 11% more trees, foliage, according to satellite data, than we've had 30 years ago. And as a matter of fact, every person exhales. We burn this in our body. We create carbon dioxide, and so we exhale about 100 times what we breathe in with every breath, And every day, each person exhales about 2 pounds of carbon dioxide all over the world, every single person. So it should not be called a pollutant. It's a great substance, but we have this superstition of man-made warming that is driving all of this.
2: In your book, Green Breakdown, The Coming Renewable Energy Failure, you and I talked last year when the book first came out, and it seems like more and more of the things that you're talking about in the book are occurring as we expect. The things that were predicted to be enormously helpful and would save the planet are turning out to be destructive in their own right, giant blades for the wind farms that can't be recycled. They don't know what in the world to do with them, and they kill enormous amounts of bats and birds, which is bad for the environment and bad for those of us who don't want to be bitten by mosquitoes and other bugs. What are some of the other things that were touted just a few years ago as being the next great thing that are turning out to not necessarily be so?
3: Yeah, well, we have thousands of laws across the world that are trying to push people to get to net zero, which would be basically zero carbon dioxide emissions by 2050, with the idea that would stop global warming. But it's very, very expensive, and we see states in the United States that have put in green energy policies. California is number one. California has basically the fastest rising electricity rates of any state. They're up over 100% in the last decade and a half. And these are due to green policies. And then another example is Europe, where they put in a lot of wind and solar. And the nations that have put in the most wind and solar have the highest electricity prices, Denmark and Germany. So these are not good policies. And by the way, there's a growing amount of political parties around the world that are now opposing net zero and climatism. We just had an election in England the other day, and Reform UK won seats all over. And they have been saying, this is a party under Nigel Farage, they've coined a new phrase called net stupid zero. So they want to shut down all these wind turbines and everything else that they're doing in England. We had two parties in Australia, the Nationals and the Liberals, that have voted against net zero now. And we, of course, we have Mr. Trump. And then in Germany, they have the Alternative for Deutschland, and they want to tear down all the wind turbines in Germany. So there's kind of a, in addition to Mr. Trump, there's kind of a rising tide of people across the world that are scratching their heads and going, boy, this green energy stuff isn't working so well.
2: The electric cars seem to have kind of flatlined.
3: At least in the U.S., yeah. It's very slow in the U.S. right now. The share is actually down last fall when they cut the subsidies. But across the world, China is still pushing it, and Europe is still pushing it. So I think EVs are continuing to gain share, but they're not going to take over the world here by 2050. It's going to be kind of a mixed future for vehicles.
2: Well, of course, China doesn't seem to have oil reserves because they're constantly having to buy oil from Iran and Venezuela and Russia. So I suppose electric vehicles in a country that doesn't have much oil is a little more sensible. America, which has all kinds of oil and a lot of oil close to us that can easily be accessed, like in the Florida Straits and so forth. So it's not something we necessarily need. And isn't the largest natural gas, or one of the largest natural gas reservoirs in the world, isn't that up in the New England area?
3: Well, in Texas and around, too, the Permian Basin. But, yeah, we're the biggest exporter of natural gas, the biggest exporter of oil in the world right now, biggest producer of oil and gas. And, you know, it's very foolish to say, okay, we're going to do electric vehicles and wind and solar. That makes us dependent on China, which is not a good policy. So I think Mr. Trump has the right idea. It would be different if these sources were actually causing dangerous warming, but they're not.
2: It's all in your book, Green Breakdown, The Coming Renewable Energy Failure, which is from New Linux Books, which is still easy to get, right?
3: Yes, sir. They can go to my website, Steve Gorham, GOREHAM.com. And if they buy copies there of any of my four books, I'll send them a signed copy. They can also get them on Amazon. Their ebooks available as well. They're a lot of fun. They're color paperbacks, and they have all these sidebars about crazy headlines. Here's one of them in Green Breakdown: climate change, can sending fewer emails really save the planet? That was in BBC News, but there's all kinds of crazy stuff out there like that.
2: It is a very interesting and informative book, and I keep mine kind of close at hand every time I hear something that sounds a little crazy on the news. I go back to your book and say, well, that doesn't really seem to line up with the science that's in this book. Steve, thanks. I appreciate you making time to talk to me a little. And
3: thank you, Doc.
2: But I'd like to do this again later in the summer, too, if that's cool with you.
3: Yes, sir.
2: Excellent.
3: Talk to you again. Thanks.
2: We've been talking to Steve Gorham, the executive director of the Climate Science Coalition of America, and author of 4 books on energy, climate change, sustainable development, and public policy, with over 100,000 copies in print. They include Outside the Green Box, Rethinking Sustainable Development, The Mad, Mad, Mad World of Climatism, Mankind and Climate Change Mania, and his most recent, came out last year, Green Breakdown, The Coming Renewable Energy Failure. It's from New Linux Books. Our thanks again to Steve Gorham for making time to talk to us again. We'll be talking to him later this summer. For The Morning Show, I'm Doc Kirby.

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1: 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For more information, call Elaine McLeod at 334-465-0067. In church news, Sweet Pilgrim Missionary Baptist Church on County Road 4408 in Brundage holds the first choir anniversary under the leadership of Pastor Brendan Chesson, Sunday at 2 with Master of Ceremony Sylvester McPherson. Friendship Missionary Baptist Church holds the 22nd pastoral anniversary honoring Pastor Samuel Green and Assistant Pastor Angeline Green, Sunday at 2 on County Road 7714 in Troy. First Charismatic Baptist Church at 422 Ferrier Road in Luverne is having revival Sunday at 5 and Monday through Wednesday nightly at 7 with Brother Kevin Band preaching. 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In other news, Calvin Johnson, age 71 of Troy, died recently. The graveside service for Calvin Johnson is today at 11 at Mount Olive No. 1 Missionary Baptist Church Cemetery, with Pastor Eddie Williams officiating, George F. Grubb's funeral home directing. Lois Seiler, age 85 of Troy, died recently. The funeral for Lois Seiler is today at 11 at Rock West Missionary Baptist Church, with Pastor Charlie Sankey Jr. officiating, George F. Grubb's funeral home directing. Burial will follow in the church cemetery. Sarah Olivia Kelly Owen, age 71 of Troy, died recently. The graveside service for Sarah Owen is today at 3 at Oak Grove Methodist Church in Troy, Dillard Funeral Home directing. Memorials may be made to Oak Grove Methodist Church. Mikey Downing, age 65, of the Gardner-Bassett Road community, died recently. Funeral arrangements for Mikey Downing will be announced at a later time by George F. Grubb's funeral home. Funeral announcements are listed on our website, WTBFradio.com. Just click on obituaries.
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Katie Clark hanging out with you for your weekend. Oh, yeah. Weekend music, weekend vibes. Sounds so good right here. It's Men at Work, Down Under.

0: Ain't Too Proud to Beg from the Rolling Stones on this Stones Throw Weekend. We're featuring the Rolling Stones this weekend. 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

0: shares believe, hey, it's a Stones Throw weekend. You know what that means? We are featuring the Rolling Stones this weekend. They are just a Stones Throw away.
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0: September from Earth, Wind, and Fire. It's Katie Clark. Question for you. When do you think you started feeling old? They say for guys, it starts around the age of 58. But for women, 29. Not even in their 30s. They're 29 years old, feeling old. You know what? Age is a mentality. It truly, truly is. We've got a Stone's Throw weekend coming up. More Rolling Stones on the way.
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0: Waiting on a Friend from Rolling Stones on the Stones Throw Weekend. Amazing that they are coming out with a brand new album next month. It's called Foreign Tongues. And they're not going to do any touring. I guess Keith's hands are hurting a lot. He's got some arthritis, but they're putting an album out, and I think that is fantastic. We've got great music coming up next.
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1: 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The Pike County Farmers Market will be open from 8 to noon every Saturday at Bicentennial Park. 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In church news, Sweet Pilgrim Missionary Baptist Church on County Road 4408 in Brundage holds the first choir anniversary under the leadership of Pastor Brendan Chesson, Sunday at 2 with Master of Ceremony Sylvester McPherson. Friendship Missionary Baptist Church holds the 22nd pastoral anniversary honoring Pastor Samuel Green and Assistant Pastor Angeline Green, Sunday at 2 on County Road 7714 in Troy. First Charismatic Baptist Church at 422 Ferrier Road in Luverne is having revival Sunday at 5 and Monday through Wednesday nightly at 7 with Brother Kevin Band preaching. Call Jeff Penn for more information at 334-672-7840. First Baptist Church of Troy presents Emerald Crossing, an Irish adventure through Psalm 23, Vacation Bible School. 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In other news, Calvin Johnson, age 71 of Troy, died recently. The graveside service for Calvin Johnson is today at 11 at Mount Olive No. 1 Missionary Baptist Church Cemetery, with Pastor Eddie Williams officiating, George F. Grubb's funeral home directing. Lois Seiler, age 85 of Troy, died recently. The funeral for Lois Seiler is today at 11 at Rock West Missionary Baptist Church, with Pastor Charlie Sankey Jr. officiating, George F. Grubb's funeral home directing. Burial will follow in the church cemetery. Sarah Olivia Kelly Owen, age 71 of Troy, died recently. The graveside service for Sarah Owen is today at 3 at Oak Grove Methodist Church in Troy, Dillard Funeral Home directing. Memorials may be made to Oak Grove Methodist Church. Mikey Downing, age 65, of the Gardner-Bassett Road community, died recently. Funeral arrangements for Mikey Downing will be announced at a later time by George F. Grubb's funeral home. Funeral announcements are listed on our website, WTBFradio.com. Just click on Obituaries.
2: 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Friendship Missionary Baptist Church, County Road 7714 in Troy, holds the 22nd anniversary honoring Pastor Samuel Green and Assistant Pastor Angeline Green, Sunday at 2. First Charismatic Baptist Church, 422 Ferrier Road in Luverne, is having revival June 7th through 10th.
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0: Rolling Stones shattered on this Stones Throw weekend, featuring their biggest hits of the 70s and 80s. By the way, did you know between Memorial Day and Labor Day, it's considered hot dog season? I think something like 4 billion hot dogs are sold in summertime. So if you're someone eating hot dogs this time of year, well, you are right in season for that. But I guess, fortunately, hot dogs don't really ever go out of season. If you look at it that way, just keep them in the fridge. We've got great music coming up, including more Stones, so hang tight for that.
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0: Paula Abdul, Straight Up, and it's Katie Clark telling you this straight up. It's a Stones Throw weekend. More Rolling Stones coming up for you, so hang on.
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0: Speaking of wishful thinking, go west on this Stone's Throw weekend. Stone's coming up in just a little bit. By the way, if you're on a computer all the time, you might not want to be staring at it every 15 minutes or so. They say look up and look away and maybe go down and get some coffee or go on a walk, because staring at that computer is not so great. And you know what? Getting coffee, always good advice.
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0: Rolling Stones on this Stones Throw weekend on their brand new album coming out next month. They've got Paul McCartney on there, Steve Winwood, even Robert Smith will be on there. Lots of great people on that album. Can't wait to check that out. Well, it is a Stones Throw weekend. We've got plenty of Rolling Stones right here.
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2: 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His dying words, "I only regret that I have but one life to lose for my country," have become a symbol of American patriotism. 1799, Russia's first great poet, Alexander Pushkin, was born in Moscow. His best-known works include Boris Godunov, Queen of Spades, Tales of Belkin, and The Bronze Horseman. 1844, 12 men met in the London flat of English businessman George Williams and created the Young Men's Christian Association, the YMCA. The organization caught on like wildfire. Long before 1905, when Williams died, it had achieved a membership of 150,000 in Britain and 500,000 in America, with thousands of branches worldwide. 1925, Walter Percy Chrysler left his job at General Motors to establish his own car company. 1933, the first drive-in theater is established in Camden, New Jersey. At the height of their popularity in 1958, there were more than 4,000 drive-ins across America. Now, only 300. 1934, the Securities and Exchange Commission was established. 1944. In the early morning hours, Allied forces landed in Normandy on the north coast of France. In an operation that took months of planning, a fleet of 2,727 ships of every description converged from British ports from Wales to the North Sea. Operation Overlord involved 2 million tons of war materials, more than 50,000 tanks, armored cars, jeeps, trucks, and half-tracks. The U.S. alone sent 1.7 million fighting men. The Germans believed the invasion would not take place under the adverse weather conditions, but as the sun came up, the village of Sainte-Marie-l'Église was liberated by American parachutists, and by nightfall, the landing of 155,000 Allies attested to the success of D-Day. The long-awaited Second Front had at last materialized. 1966, civil rights activist James Meredith was shot and wounded as he walked along a Mississippi highway to encourage African-American voter registration. 1968, U.S. Senator Bobby Kennedy died at Good Samaritan Hospital in Los Angeles a day after being shot by an assassin. Premiering on television, 1978, 2020, an hourly news magazine developed by ABC to compete with CBS's news magazine, 60 Minutes. 1998, HBO's modern comedy of manners, Sex and the City. Having birthdays, actress Sandra Bernhardt, 71. Singer-songwriter Gary Anderson, best known as Gary U.S. Bonds, is 87. The founder of the Children's Defense Fund, civil rights activist Marion Wright Edelman, is 87. Actor Paul Giamatti of John Adams and American Splendor is 59. Actor Jason Isaacs of the Harry Potter film is 63. Actress Amanda Pays of Max Headroom and Exposure is 67. It happened on this day, June the 6th. Today in History is brought to you by Troy Animal Clinic, caring for the pets of Pike County more than half a century. I'm Doc Kirby reporting for WTBF.

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1: I'm Paul Stevens. Secretary of War Pete Hegseth in Normandy, France, commemorating the 82nd anniversary of the D-Day landings in World War II.
2: The first waves of soldiers took devastating casualties. Thousands of our absolute best cut down. But the American warfighter never quit. Fueled by an unwavering love of country and the men beside them, they pushed forward.
1: D-Day, June 6, 1944, the biggest amphibious invasion in war history. Smiles at the White House, the U.S. adding 172,000 jobs in the month of May.
3: Right now, Wall Street just doesn't understand that the Trump economy is really creating an economic golden age. And then another thing that is probably not going to make the headlines, certainly not in the fake news, is that the numbers keep getting revised up.
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0: It's our Stones Throw Weekend, the very best of the rock and rolling Stones in the 70s and 80s. Harlem Shuffle, R&B song originally recorded by the group Bob and Earl in the early 60s. It mentions several other dances from back then, like the Monkey Shine, the Limbo, the Hitchhike, the Slide, and the Pony, covered, of course, by the Bad Boys, the Rolling Stones, on their album Dirty Work. I'm Jim Zippo. We'll throw some more stones your way shortly.
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0: H&O, Hall & Oates, and hi, Jim Zippo. Hey, the cheeseburger was invented on this day in 1926 at a restaurant called The Right Spot. Wait a minute. It's the 100th anniversary of the cheeseburger, and there's no national holiday? What's up with that?
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0: It's our Stones Throw Weekend, the very best of the Rolling Stones from the 70s and 80s. I know it's only rock and roll, but I like it. The lead single from their 12th studio album of the same name, written by Mick Jagger and Keith Richards, like 92% of the rest of their music. I'm Jim Zippo, and if you also like rock and roll, you'll get more from the Rolling Stones coming up all weekend.
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0: This is The Breakdown. It is 10:05 this Saturday morning, 81 degrees on the square in downtown Troy. Going to be a beautiful day for Troy baseball as they host the Super Regionals, Nick. Hosting Little Rock this weekend. Troy defeated them 12-2 last night, and they will play again today at 1:45 right here on FM 94.7, 2 o'clock, first pitch. If the Troy Trojans can seal the deal today, they will not play on Sunday, and they will head on to the College World Series in Omaha. Road to Omaha, running right here through Troy, Alabama. And the Braves host the Pirates. Braves won last night 6-3. Our absolutely villainous and untrustworthy friend, John Kleckhorn, abandoned us to go see the Braves in person and sit pretty much behind home plate.
1: Yeah.
0: We'll remember that, Kleckhorn. We'll remember that. You're not listening because you're in Atlanta right now.
1: He could have taken us with him.
0: He could have taken us with him. He owes us. I'm sure he owes us something.
1: Look, we've put a lot of miles behind us, Chase, the last couple of weeks.
0: Yeah, we have.
1: Kleckhorn could have taken us to Atlanta.
0: He could have taken us to Atlanta. It would have been nice of him. All right. We're going to get some more music coming your way here on The Breakdown. We will be back with a look at weather and our word of the week and all that good stuff coming up here on 94.7.

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5: It is 82 degrees on the square in downtown Troy, Alabama, 81 degrees at Troy Municipal Airport. Mostly sunny today with a high of 89. Tonight, mostly cloudy, low 70. Sunday, partly sunny with a high of 87 and a 30% chance of showers and storms in the afternoon. Sunday night, mostly cloudy, low 71. And that is a look at the weather here on WTBF, brought to you by Crease Insurance Agency. 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This, though, is the breakdown. Chase Robinson, Nick Knighton. We will have a look at the Super Regionals for you here in about 10 minutes. For now, though, Nick, it's time for our Word of the Week. And our Word of the Week is lacuna. Lacuna. L-A-C-U-N-A. Lacuna. And that's a noun. It's a formal word referring to a gap or blank space in something, a missing part. In biology, it can also refer to a small cavity, pit, or discontinuity in an anatomical structure. Used in a sentence: the absence of hemlock pollen from one stretch of the fossil record is a notable lacuna that suggests the tree may have once suffered from some type of blight that nearly wiped out the species. That's a really long sentence, brought to you by Merriam-Webster. Lacuna comes to us from the Latin, from lacus, meaning lake, and it shares its origin with the word lagoon and the word lake, obviously. Lacuna, that's our word of the week. And no, Nick, it has nothing to do with Matata. Hakuna Matata. All right, we're going to hear from some of my favorite people on the internet, the Middle-Aged Dad Jam Band, covering Elton John. This is Honky Cat.

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0: Hey, Nick, remember we're doing that radio show thing? All right, it is time now to take a look at some NCAA baseball super regional action here on The Breakdown. And that was, by the way, Paper Lace with The Night Chicago Died. Speaking of Chicago, having a bad time up there. The Cubs are having a bad time. The White Sox lost last night. And the Bears are maybe leaving. But we'll
1: And whatever's happening to the Cubs. The Cubs are still above 500, by the way. But that,
0: rattle your mic a little bit there.
1: How's that sound?
0: That's a little bit better.
1: Man, that, the last couple of years have been rough for the Braves because of injury. I don't know what the Cubs are doing.
0: I don't know what's going on with the Cubs, but we'll talk about them a little bit later. Let's get
1: it's embarrassing.
0: To let's get to some super regional action. Troy Baseball is hosting Little Rock today. Hosting Little Rock this weekend for the Super Regionals. Here on my sheet, it just says Little. That's descriptive of yesterday. The Little Rock team is not bad, but Troy whooped them pretty good. Troy wins yesterday 12-2. Troy is now 37-30 this season. Little Rock 39-27. They will play again today, 1:45 airtime, right here on FM 94.7. If necessary, they will play again tomorrow, but we do not have a specific time. I think we're kind of anticipating early afternoon, but we'll let you know. You just stay tuned to WTBF, and we will get that information to you promptly if that game should be necessary. Nick, you want to take us into some super regionals, other super regionals?
1: Yeah. In Morgantown, West Virginia, Cal Poly is playing at West Virginia University. West Virginia took game one last night 12-2, just like we did here in Troy. They will play again today at 11 a.m. on ESPN2.
0: In Chapel Hill, Southern California is at North Carolina. Southern California took that first game 9-5. They will play today at 1.
1: Up in Auburn, Ole Miss is playing the Tigers. Ole Miss took game one last night 6-4. They will play game two this afternoon at 4 p.m. on ESPN.
0: And in Lawrence, Kansas, Oklahoma is at Kansas this weekend. That first game is not until tonight at 5 on ESPN2, and they will play Sunday at 5, network to be determined.
1: Up in Tuscaloosa, St. John's is playing at Alabama. Game one of that series is tonight at 8 p.m. on ESPN2. Game two in Tuscaloosa will be at 2 p.m. tomorrow. That network has not been decided yet either.
0: And out in Texas, at Austin, Oregon is at Texas. Game one is tonight at 7 on ESPN. Game two, Sunday night at 8, also on ESPN.
1: And over in Athens, Georgia, Mississippi State is playing the Georgia Bulldogs. Game one has already started. Mississippi State is up 3-0 in the top of the second inning. You can watch that game on ESPN. Game two of that series will be tomorrow at 11 a.m., also on ESPN.
0: And that is our look at the regionals, Nick.
1: Chase, we have a battle of the Trojans here in Troy.
0: We do.
1: The Troy Trojans and the Little Rock Trojans. In Athens, that is the Mississippi State Bulldogs and the Georgia Bulldogs. And the third Trojans team, the one that no one cares about, and I like saying that, Southern California is also playing in a super regional this weekend.
0: Yeah, a lot of Trojans still in action. dogfight in Athens, Trojan War here. You know, it's a good weekend for baseball. Good weekend for baseball in Alabama. Three of the super regionals happening here. Tuscaloosa, Auburn, and of course here in Troy. And again, Troy game two, 1:45 airtime right here on FM 94.7. If they can seal the deal today, they will not play on Sunday, and Troy will head to the World Series in Omaha, Nebraska.
1: And let me tell you, if you somehow did not tune into the game yesterday, they had that stadium rocking.
0: Yeah. Yeah, they did.
1: They have put up temporary bleachers outside of the outfield wall. They have packed a lot of people over there at Whittle Pace Field.
0: If you listened to the game, if you weren't watching the game, at the game, you may have missed that there were folks in. They've opened up part of the football stadium for this game and for yesterday's game. And there were folks up way up in the top of the vet, looking down and watching baseball over the top of the vet. That was cool to see. We rode by yesterday while the game was going on. It's cool. A lot of folks here for some baseball.
1: It's been nice to see this Troy team really hit its stride.
0: Yeah.
1: When these games are counting the most.
0: Yeah, yeah. So, again, 1:45 airtime right here on 94.7. We will touch back. We'll try to get you some more scores because we'll have a couple of games ongoing in the 11 o'clock hour. So we'll try to touch back on those guys. And also in the 11 o'clock hour, we will take a look at Major League Baseball and, of course, your Atlanta Braves, the Braves hosting the Pirates over on AM 970, FM 96.3. Braves won Game 1 last night, 6-3. 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
5: 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Time for our stretch break, though. This week, our stretch break is Maynard Ferguson, Birdland.

0: 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I'm Chase Robinson.
1: And I'm Nick Knighton.
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1: It's fine.
0: It's fine, I'm sure. Well, we have another hour to go. We will have a look at the Braves in this hour. We'll touch back on some of our Super Regional games that are already underway. Troy hosting Little Rock for Game 2 of the Super Regional. Today, 1:45 airtime, 2 o'clock first pitch, right here on FM 94.7. The Braves hosting the Pirates. Braves won last night 6-3. The villainous John Kleghorn abandoned us to go to that game, you know, because he sees us all the time now. That was a joke for Nick exclusively. 2:55 airtime for the Braves this afternoon on AM 970, FM 96.3. We will get into some more of that coming up here on The Breakdown. Let's hear from The Hoop.

0: Thank you. Thank you very much. Thank you.
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6: It is 83 degrees on the square in downtown Troy, 82 degrees at Troy Municipal Airport. Mostly sunny today with a high of 89. Tonight, mostly cloudy, low 70. Sunday, a 30% chance of afternoon showers. Otherwise, partly sunny, high 87. And Sunday night, mostly cloudy, low 71. 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Checking in on a couple of games already in action, Super Regionals. Mississippi State is at Georgia today in the Athens Super Regional. And Mississippi State leads 7-2 in the top of the fourth with one out. And in Morgantown, West Virginia, they are scoreless in the top of the first, one out against Cal Poly. That game is on ESPN2. The Georgia and Mississippi State game is on ESPN. So that's your baseball update. We will take a look at Major League Baseball coming up in about 15 minutes right here on WTBF 94.7, The Breakdown with Chase Robinson and Nick Knighton. Let's hear from... I want to hear from the Eagles next, Nick.

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1: Nick Knighton.
0: And it is time to take a look at Major League Baseball. The Braves, 43-21 on the season, hosting the Pirates, 34-30. Braves won last night, 6-3. They play again today, 2:50.

0: 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Next week, the Braves are on the road at Chicago Tuesday through Thursday and at the Mets Friday through Sunday. Clarity, the Chicago White Sox, not the Cubs. Good for the Cubs. The Braves are my team. The Cubs are like my backup team. They're having a bad time. They're having a real bad time. It's okay, though. They'll get better, or the season will end. One of those two things will happen. What else do we need to know about the Braves today, Nick?
1: Well, Chase, the Braves are the only team in Major League Baseball to have more than 40 wins on the season. I'm sorry. One of only two teams. The Braves are the best team in baseball by record. The billion-dollar Los Angeles Dodgers are the only other team to have 40 wins, and they are still two behind the Braves. The Philadelphia Phillies are 8.5 games back of the Braves. The Washington Nationals are 11 games back in the division. The Miami Marlins are 14 games back. And the New York Mets are 14.5 games back. I think the city of New York would appreciate it if they just stopped playing games at Citi Field right now so they could watch the Knicks. next weekend series against the Mets, that's going to be the first time the Braves see the Mets this season, which is insane because we're in the division. Yeah.
0: Is it really? Wow.
1: And I believe we're going to play them twice this month. The Braves last night, like you said, 6-3, won 6-3. Martin Perez got the win for the Braves. He went 5 innings, gave up 3 runs. This afternoon, Spencer Strider will be on the mound for the Braves. He is 3-1 in 6 games this season. He has a 3.77 ERA, and he has thrown 40 strikeouts so far this season. Braxton Ashcraft will be the Pirates' starting pitcher tonight. That is exactly the name I expect for someone, a Gen Z, extremely generic-looking man. Braxton Ashcraft. I'm sorry, have you seen his picture?
0: I have not seen Braxton Ashcraft.
1: Man, he sure is, man. Tomorrow's game, 12:30. Sunday afternoon. Starting pitcher for the Braves will be Big Texas Bryce Elder. He is 5-3 on the season in 13 games. He has a 2.63 ERA. Bryce Elder, I think, probably had his worst outing of the season, his last game out, his last time out. And it still was not that bad. He has really turned things around compared to the last couple of years. And tomorrow's starting pitcher for the Pirates will be Bubba Chandler. The Braves are doing great. Ronald Acuna Jr. has warmed up, which has started to terrify the rest of the National League. He hit a monster grand slam. I believe it was in Boston. It was in Boston. It almost went out of the park. And I don't mean, you hear people chase, it's out of the park and it's in the stands. No. If it wasn't for some outer railing, it would have gone out into the street and hit somebody's car. Things are looking great. The pitchers are doing great. The back of the bullpen is doing great. Ronald Acuna Jr. is heating up. Mauricio Dubon.
0: I'm looking at my home run report right now, and Acuna, Jorge Mateo, Dubon, Olson, all racking up some homers over the past week.
1: We got Mauricio Dubon for the low price of one Nick Allen. Jorge Mateo is a guy we were just able to go. Alex Anthopoulos was able to just go out and get Jorge Mateo. Oh yeah, that's another bench piece until Ha Sung Kim comes back. He was, I believe at one point, he was actually the New York Yankees' top prospect over Aaron Judge. He's always had all of the tools. He's just never really put them all together, and he's done that, at least right now, for the Braves. Austin Riley is hitting better than he was to start the season. Matt Olson is still solid. Ozzie Albies is still solid. Michael Harris II is still swinging a hot bat. Mike Yastrzemski is swinging a hot bat. The team is going. And the Phillies have really started to heat up, and they're still 8.5 games back. And unless something absolutely horrible happens in Atlanta, I do not see the Phillies catching up. They're going to get close, but I do not see them catching up.
0: I will neither agree nor disagree, because that way lies bad luck, and I've chosen to be very superstitious. But taking a look around Major League Baseball, Giants are at the Cubs this week. Giants won last night 18-3. If you want to see the Cubs have a bad time, you can watch Sunday night on NBC and Peacock. I believe that's actually Sunday. No, that's Sunday night. That's the Sunday night game.
1: Yes, that's the Sunday night game.
0: Mariners are at the Tigers. Tigers won game one, 7-3.
1: The White Sox are playing at the Phillies this weekend. Phillies took last night's game, 8-6. And the Red Sox are playing at the Yankees this weekend. The Red Sox took last night's game, 5-3. You can watch the Red Sox and Yankees tonight on Fox. That game will start after the Belmont Stakes.
0: And the Orioles are at the Blue Jays. Baltimore takes game one, 13-3. Rays are at the Marlins. Rays take game one, 6-0.
1: The Athletics are at the Astros. The Astros took game one, 5-1. And the Reds are at the Cardinals. St. Louis took last night's game, 10-3.
0: Guardians are at the Rangers. Rangers take game one, 3-2. Royals are at the Twins. That series started Thursday night. Royals take game one, 8-6. And the Twins take game two, 5-3.
1: The Brewers are at the Rockies. Milwaukee won last night, 9-7 in 10 innings. And the Washington Nationals are at the Diamondbacks this weekend. Nationals took game one, 14-1. You can watch them play again on Sunday morning on Peacock.
0: Mets are at the Padres. Mets take game one, 5-0. And the Angels and the Dodgers are playing. Dodgers took game one, 1-0. That brings us around to the home run report, Nick. 2,068 home runs this season. 42 home runs on Friday. The farthest home run Friday was a 446-foot homer by Jonah Cox for the Giants on a fastball from the Cubs' Carson Kelly in the top of the ninth. Braves have hit 89 home runs this season, second place for most home runs behind the Yankees with 91 homers. Braves home runs this week, Acuna, 368 and 405 feet on Saturday. Jorge Mateo went 410 feet last Saturday, and Matt Olson with a 403-foot home run. Sunday, Acuna again. I believe that was the Grand Slam, 438 feet. That one will win you a Mountain Dew Baja Blast for sure. Jorge Mateo also beating that Baja Blast limit, 425 feet. Tuesday, Matt Olson hit a homer. One of the shorter homers, not the shortest. That's an interesting record this season, I believe. It's like a 57-foot home run. Weird circumstance. I can't remember all the details on that. But this one, 355 feet, our shortest home run this go-round.
1: I believe that 355-foot home run for Matt Olson on Tuesday, I have not seen anyone able to refute this, but I believe that holds the record for the highest home run hit now in the StatCast era. Matt Olson thought it was a pop-out. Yeah. He thought he flew out to shallow right field. It a moonscraper. Boom, it went right up and landed right there in the bushes right there in front of the Chop House in Atlanta.
0: I'll have to double check that one and confirm it for next week's show. Mauricio Dubon on Wednesday, another homer for, homer for him, 405 feet. Ozzie Albies, 393 feet on Wednesday. Dubon again on Thursday, 380 feet. And Dubon again on Friday, 405 feet. The farthest home run this season in all of Major League Baseball is still that 467-foot home run by Shea Langeliers for the Athletics on a sinker thrown by Cole Wynn for the Rangers in the sixth inning on Wednesday, April 15th at Sutter Health Park in Sacramento. And that is our home run report. That's our look at Major League Baseball here on The Breakdown. Let me get you an update on a couple of NCAA Super Regional scores. Mississippi State and Georgia are in action. I believe that game is on ESPN. Bottom of the fifth, one out. Mississippi State leads 7-5. And in the top of the second, in West Virginia, Cal Poly leads West Virginia in Morgantown 1-0 with no outs in the top of the second. That's our look at baseball for this hour on The Breakdown. We are going to get a little more music coming your way as we start to wrap things up. Again, Troy Baseball taking on the Trojans of Little Rock here in Troy, Alabama at a packed Real Pace this afternoon, 1:45 airtime, 2 o'clock first pitch for that super regional game here on FM 94.7. 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
0: And this has been The Breakdown on WTBF FM 94.7, Brundage, Troy. Troy baseball coming your way in about an hour and 45 minutes here on 94.7, hosting Little Rock for the second game of this NCAA Super Regional. We are brought to you on WTBF by Troy Bank and Trust, the only bank you'll ever need, Jones Medical Supply, Pike County Schools, Southern Animal Hospital and Pet Resort, Foster Drugs, KW Plastics, and Johnston Trucking. We're going to hear from Elton John, and then we're going to hand it off to me again for the news. Stay tuned to WTBF.

0: 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The City of Troy has a special cleanup this month in Council District 1, Sharon McSwain Hollins District. 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If your last name begins with M or I, remember to renew your vehicle tag in June. 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In church news, Sweet Pilgrim Missionary Baptist Church on County Road 4408 in Brundage holds the first choir anniversary under the leadership of Pastor Brendan Chesson, Sunday at 2 with Master of Ceremony Sylvester McPherson. Friendship Missionary Baptist Church holds the 22nd pastoral anniversary honoring Pastor Samuel Green and Assistant Pastor Angeline Green, Sunday at 2 on County Road 7714 in Troy. First Charismatic Baptist Church at 422 Ferrier Road in Luverne is having revival Sunday at 5 and Monday through Wednesday nightly at 7 with Brother Kevin Band preaching. Call Jeff Penn for more information at 334-672-7840. First Baptist Church of Troy presents Emerald Crossing, an Irish adventure through Psalm 23 Vacation Bible School, Sunday from 3 to 6:30, and Monday through Thursday daily from 8:30 till noon for K through 6th grade. 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The Derek Foster Free Youth Football Camp is Saturday, June 13th from 9 until noon at Goshen High School Stadium. Come out and hone your skills with NFL coach Derek Foster. There will be free giveaways, t-shirts, lunch, and performance training. In other news, Sarah Olivia Kelly Owen, age 71 of Troy, died recently. The graveside service for Sarah Owen is today at 3 at Oak Grove Methodist Church in Troy, Dillard Funeral Home directing. Memorials may be made to Oak Grove Methodist Church. Mikey Downing, age 65 of the Gardner-Bassett Road community, died recently. Funeral arrangements for Mikey Downing will be announced at a later time by George F. Grubb's Funeral Home. Funeral announcements are listed on our website, WTBFradio.com. Just click on Obituaries. I'm Chase Robinson, reporting for WTBF.
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0: weather. Mostly sunny today, high 89. Tonight, mostly cloudy, low 70. Sunday starts partly sunny, high 87. A 30% chance of showers and storms in the afternoon. And Sunday night, mostly cloudy, low 71. 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

0: It's our Stones Throw Weekend, the best of the Rolling Stones in the 70s and 80s, and the Stones album Tattoo You, Start Me Up, written by Mick and Keith. 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

0: That's the Barge and the Rhythm of the Night. No, it's not Gloria Estefan and the Miami Sound Machine. Hi, Jim Zippo. Why does it sound almost exactly like them? Think they're trying to cash in on the side? Just a simple theory of mine.
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0: Hey, we found the cure. The band, The Cure, that is. Friday, I'm in love. Gee, I gotta wait 6 more days for that? Have to fall in like in the meanwhile. Something like that. Hey, I'm Jim Zippo. You know, apparently GQ has done a power ranking of all the actors most likely to be the next James Bond. And apparently I'm out of the running. I'm not on the list. Either that or they lost my email address and phone number. I'm on Facebook, guys. You can find me somewhere. Hey, I love my coffee shaken, not stirred. I'm a good candidate.
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10: Mostly sunny today, high 89. Tonight, mostly cloudy, low 70. Sunday starts partly sunny, high 87. A 30% chance of showers and storms in the afternoon. And Sunday night, mostly cloudy, low 71. 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

0: It's our Stones Throw weekend, the very best of the Rolling Stones from the 70s and 80s. Emotional Rescue from the Stones album of the same name, written primarily by Mick Jagger, with a little help from Keith Richards. I'm Jim Zippo, and if you need another emotional rescue, that is, another song from the Stones, there's a whole lot more coming up this weekend.
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2: I'm Doc Kirby. Here's a book bit. Green Breakdown, The Coming Renewable Energy Failure by Steve Gorham, New Linux Books. For the last 200 years, the rapid rise in technology and inventions using oil, natural gas, and coal have revolutionized the daily lives of billions of human beings across the globe. Their lives are better, cleaner, and longer due to the scientific revolution which relies on inexpensive electricity and fossil fuel-powered transportation. However, over the last three decades, society became convinced that a global energy transition is critical to saving the planet from humans. The United Nations, international groups, and every liberal political leader and climate scientist insist that we throw away fossil fuels and erect wildly expensive alternate energy sources. Because the polar caps are melting, the sea is rising, the coral is dying, the ocean is full of giant plastic islands, and coastal cities will be wiped away. Except the facts don't support these suppositions and predictions. Numerous climate prophets have made a fortune demanding that we change or die horribly, and all their ridiculous claims turn out to be as accurate as any two-bit psychic from any tabloid. The author explains, over the last 20 years, the world has spent almost $5 trillion to promote wind, solar, biofuels, and electric vehicles, but with surprisingly little to show for it. Coal, oil, and natural gas continue to provide about 80% of the world's total energy, the same energy share as the 1990s. Renewable energy suffers from a number of serious weaknesses which emerge as penetration increases. Wind and solar are intermittent generators requiring dispatchable power sources such as natural gas as backup to assure power reliability. Their arrays require vast amounts of land and thousands of miles of new transmission lines. Wind and solar deployment boost required system capacity, hike electricity prices, and increase the risk of system blackouts. Biofuels are expensive and they don't really reduce CO2 emissions. By the way, CO2 is not a poison, the gas that plants breathe and then they make oxygen. EVs are very heavy and much of their electric power is required to move a much heavier vehicle than one powered by gasoline. Finally, a transition to renewables, which are unreliable, requires vast amounts of copper, cobalt, lithium, nickel, and other special materials, requiring a huge expansion in world mining, along with generating mountains of waste from those used giant wind turbine blades, solar panels, and batteries, none of which can be recycled at this time. It is a foundation based on faulty science and misguided societal acceptance. Natural forces dominate Earth's climate, not industrial emissions. Let's spend that vast fortune on feeding the hungry, drilling wells, and getting them reliable, cheap energy for their homes and businesses. To get the straight talk on climatism, WTBF welcomes back Steve Gorham to the Saturday Morning Show on FM 94.7 and my podcast on thebookshelf.podbean.com. 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I'm Doc Kirby. That's a book bit.
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1: Stephen, Secretary of War Pete Hegseth in Normandy, France today, commemorating the 82nd anniversary of the D-Day landings in World War II, honoring those who perished on and also survived that day.
2: They are a living embodiment of the warrior ethos we today revive at the Department of War. To the veterans here today who served in France and around the globe, gentlemen, we love you.
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3: Right now, Wall Street just doesn't understand that the Trump economy is really creating an economic golden age. And then another thing that is probably not going to make the headlines, certainly not in the fake news, is that the numbers keep getting revised up.
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9: Mostly sunny today, high 89. Tonight, mostly cloudy, low 70. Sunday starts partly sunny, high 87. A 30% chance of showers and storms in the afternoon. And Sunday night, mostly cloudy, low 71. 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

Benny. And the Jets. Thank you, EJ. Hi, I'm Jim Zippo. You can't wait for another song. Well, neither can new shoes. Spelled N-U-S-H-O-O-Z. 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

0: It's our Stones Throw Weekend, the best of the Rolling Stones, satisfaction guaranteed. Just played it. One of the first biggest monster jams from the bad boys of rock and roll. I'm Jim Zippo, and more satisfying hits. Just a stone's throw away. 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
19: Mostly sunny today, high 89. Tonight, mostly cloudy, low 70. Sunday starts partly sunny, high 87. A 30% chance of showers and storms in the afternoon. And Sunday night, mostly cloudy, low 71. 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
7: Mostly sunny today, high 89. Tonight, mostly cloudy, low 70. Sunday starts partly sunny, high 87. A 30% chance of showers and storms in the afternoon. And Sunday night, mostly cloudy, low 71. 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
1: Saturday afternoon in Troy, Alabama, comes in brisk and warm and full of hope. For the Troy Trojans stand just a win away from a trip to the College World Series in Omaha following Friday's overwhelming victory here over Little Rock. Troy stands on the doorstep of a timeless achievement as they host Little Rock this afternoon in the NCAA Baseball Tournament's Troy Super Regional in front of another sellout crowd. Hello and welcome, Trojans one and all, to Game 68 of the Troy season and to the Power T pregame show and our coverage of the postseason brought to you by the City of Troy. With my broadcast partner, Jerry Miller, this is Barry McKnight at Riddle Pace Field on the Troy University campus with Chase Robinson as our broadcast producer. A school record attendance of 6,426 witnessed Troy's dominating 12-2 win over Little Rock in Game 1 of the Super Regional yesterday, Jerry, that dropped Little Rock to 39-27 overall, lifted Troy's record to 37-30, and brings Troy now to just one win from heading to Omaha.
2: Oh, my gosh, Barry, I couldn't sleep. I couldn't rest, you know, just thinking about, one, what we experienced yesterday, which was just absolutely unbelievable. And it's going to be even better today. We stand on the precipice of a real history-making moment for this Troy team. We talked about, you know, we look out and see all the people that have been a part of that, who have laid the foundation and who have supported and longed for an opportunity that Troy has today. And I just want to see Troy come out and play Troy baseball, play a good, clean game of baseball. If they'll do that, I like our chances. But that may be as fun as I've ever had at a sporting event yesterday, and I think today is poised to top that. So let's go get it. Let's go get it done today.
1: Our starting pitching matchup brings senior right-hander Tommy Egan to the hill for Troy. Egan brings in a 5-5 record and an earned run average of 5.65, and he'll be opposed by Little Rock redshirt junior left-hander Nick Bronzini, who's 2-2 with a 4.61 ERA. Upon our return from our first timeout, Troy head coach Skyler Mead sits down and talks it all out ahead of first pitch of Game 2 of the NCAA Troy Super Regional between Troy and Little Rock on the Troy Sports Media Network from Playfly Sports.
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1: Here at the Troy Super Regional, it's game two, Troy versus Little Rock. 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Coach, reflect on it for a moment.
7: Yeah, it was a lot of fun. Everybody put a lot of hard work in. I mean, you know, I mentioned yesterday, obviously, Kyle George, Mike Friggy, Mayor Reeves, you know, Dr. Hawkins, all of them had, you know, massive parts in this. And there's a million other people, too. And but I was just really happy for our fans to enjoy such a great Friday afternoon, and some of them tended to look like they were enjoying it until the evening. Today is just another opportunity for us to compete and, you know, for the fans to do their part, which I know that they will.
1: Before I came to talk with you here, I'd stopped in the GA room, talked with Coach Ross and Coach Gaines and Coach Blackman, and Clay Stearns was in there too, and I was asking them how do they feel about the day, and every one of them to a man just held their hands up and they said, just another game.
7: Yeah, I appreciate how our guys were carrying themselves. I obviously have most of the year, but like thought yesterday after the game, they were excited like they should be, but I'm sure they've also flipped script pretty quick and understand it's going to be a battle today, and we're going to have to be ready for that and have to embrace that, but I'm certain that they will.
1: I love the run game. The delayed steals, and there were three of them against Florida that were that caught them without even covering the bag, Coach. How does that generate? I mean, what's the idea behind that?
7: Well, I mean, you know, just at times, you know, Coach Ben will see, you know, opportune time, you know, he's been pretty good at it. And, you know, I mean, if you look back even to 2022, I think we had like 21 of them our first year, because we didn't have the most dynamic speed as a team. But, you know, we pick and choose our spots. And I still think there's some things that we may have in store today, maybe in that realm, maybe not. That we haven't used yet, and so the game will dictate, but I'm excited to you know, see us be able to diversify our offense even more at a couple opportunities today.
1: You hand the ball off to a guy we've talked about before. Tommy Egan has seen everything. He's been in every situation. Whatever the moment is like, it isn't too big for Tommy Egan, for sure.
7: No, we're going to need Tommy to be his best. I thought Stubbs yesterday really settled in and was very, very good. And Tommy's capable of doing the same thing. He's just got to stay convicted in his pitches, not tinker around with arm slot and all that nonsense, you know, that makes pitching guys like me lose their minds. So, but he's capable of it, and it's a great opportunity for him to get the ball and go out and, you know, attack the zone the right way and trust his defense behind him.
1: There was a point in the game yesterday, and I know the television crew made a big deal about it, and it felt like justification for me and Jerry, because we've talked about this all season long. Boroff overswung on a couple of balls with the bases loaded, and then Coach Walkamot comes out there, which he's done before, mid-at-bat, to talk about something, and we always make a point on the radio, you watch, something good's going to happen here right after that visit. What specifically was the instruct to Boroff right there, and how has he been able to continue doing what he's done, Coach?
7: Well, confidence is certainly a special thing. And, you know, I always like to joke, as you very well know, you know, when we call those timeouts and I say, Ben, fix him. he certainly did a really good job fixing him yesterday when we called the timeouts. And it's not always going to work out that way. But I think when you use those, you use them for an absolute reason. There's a strategy behind when we do it. I know, you know, there might be a fan base or two that doesn't like when we do it, but there's a reason. There's a real opportunity that we see something that can be is fixable. It's not just, you know, coin flipping like we're going to call a timeout. There's something that we see, whether it be, you know, approach related, whether it be something with the head moving, whatever it might be. It's not like we're saying, hey, get your hands and what, yeah, we're kind of past that.
8: Right.
7: But there is something that we can tangibly communicate, and that being Ben, to the hitter in that moment. And when you have connectivity with players, as we do, then a lot of times they'll take that information and apply it.
8: A lot of times that is a big if, the connectivity with the players. It all begins with trust. We see it on the mound when you visit mid-pitch a lot. And it's for Burt, why wait until after the at-bat to address it when the thing is still live?
7: Yeah, there's no doubt. You know, you got to I think obviously baseball is strategy every pitch, but I think sometimes how you use your certain moments that you have, whether that be mound visits, whether that be offensive visits, maybe it's something that you tell a guy before he goes out for an inning. I mean, those are things that kind of at times can go unseen or unnoticed. And but to me, they've always had tremendous value. And, you know, it's certainly fun when you can collaborate with the players too. You know what I mean? Like, that's kind of the, I think the part, like you feel like you're getting to do it with them, you know, coach to player. And then as player to coach, you can really earn that trust, and that belief becomes like magnified. And in the end, that's all, you know this, we've been trying to get our guys to believe. And belief is an absolutely powerful wave that you want to grab onto. And when you have it, you got to make sure you find a way to keep it.
8: We believe, Coach. Good luck.
7: Hey, thank you, my friend.
8: The head coach of the Trojans, Skyler Mead, good enough to spend some time with us before the Super Regional second game, Troy versus Little Rock. Our interview with Coach Mead brought to you by Troy Bank and Trust, the only bank you'll ever need. 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
8: 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With so much riding on the outcome today, Jerry, how are the Trojans going to get it done?
2: Well, I think the first thing is just is more philosophical, and that is just embrace the moment. This opportunity never just doesn't come around every year. It hasn't come to us any time in previous history. So embrace the moment. But you embrace it by staying within yourself. And for Troy, it's just go out and play Troy baseball. Just go out and play a clean ball game. I think if we're able to do that, then good things will happen. Now, what does that look like? I think they're going to have to adjust their approach to starting pitching. The starting pitcher today, we'll talk about it a little more, Nick Bronzini, is a different kind of guy than they saw yesterday with Westmoreland. This is a guy whose velo is going to be 87 to 89, somewhere in there. He's going to try to get you out with other stuff as well. So the approach at the plate's got to be patience, get the count in your favor, and get something in the zone that you can drive. Offensively, I like what they're doing. For Tommy Egan, I think Coach said it best. Don't try to change anything. Don't try to adapt. Trust your stuff. If Tommy Egan goes out and trusts his stuff, it's well good enough to win this ball game and for him to go deep. If Tommy gets 5-6 innings today, well, I really like our chances because we got a full array of arms waiting in the bullpen.
8: But those are the keys to the game presented by Blue Key Properties of Troy. Troy is the visiting team here today, although Troy will still be in their same dugout. The Trojans of Troy will have to bat first. Troy comes in 37-30. Here's the Troy lineup. Aaron Piasecki leads off at shortstop. Then the third baseman, Josh Pine. Blake Cavill at first base hits third. Then the catcher, Jimmy Janicki. Stephen Meyer is the five-hole hitter for Troy. Boy, he had a good day yesterday. Meyer ended up the day with three hits. He'll hit fifth ahead of the left fielder Drew Nelson. Sean Darnell at second base follows him. Then Jay Boroff, the designated hitter. Houston Markham in right field will bat ninth. It's Piasecki, Pine, and Cavill, Janicki, Meyer, and Nelson, Darnell, Boroff, and Markham against the aforementioned Little Rock left-hander Nick Bronzini.
2: He is a left-hander, redshirt junior out of San Ramon, California, and transfer in from Washington. This will be his 17th appearance. He has started 13 games prior to this one. 2-2 is the record with a 4.61 earned run average. 52 2/3 innings for Bronzini. He's given up 53 hits, 27 earned runs. He has walked 24, struck out 58. Teams against him are batting 259. Again, velo not going to hit 90 very often. If he does, that would be a little bit of an aberration. He's going to try to get you out with a cutter and with a slider as well as that fastball.
8: Defensively for Little Rock, Blake Simpson in left field. The center fielder will again be Cade Smith. Ty Rhodes is over and right. At third base, Nolan Friend, Jordy Lopez is the shortstop. Cooper Chaplin at second, and the first baseman, Angel Cano, Trey Hill, is behind the plate. Home plate umpire, Kellen Levy. Darren Hyman, the crew chief, is the first base umpire. Danny Cricks at second. A.J. Wendell was third. Before we get started with this, indulge us for just a moment, because every bit of focus should be on the moment right here, right now. But again, a thought about yesterday as a building block for this program to build upon today and what it meant for the entire university, Jerry.
2: Well, certainly it meant a lot for Troy and their momentum and what they were able to do to win the game yesterday. But I think what we saw yesterday, what we'll see again today, is something that can really catapult this program further and really set it up to be at the forefront. The brand that was put out there yesterday, when recruits are looking at that, when supporters are looking at that, they see a product that they can be proud of and that they want to be a part of. So that could help this program in so many ways. Even the university, even the city of Troy, all benefiting from what transpired yesterday and what we'll see today.
8: The crowd is large again. Yesterday, over 6,000 400 were in attendance. And, Jerry, we are at least going to rival that and maybe just a little bit more. Into that cauldron strides big left-hander Nick Bronzini to toe the mark for the Little Rock Trojans to face that potent Troy lineup. For Little Rock, their backs are against the wall, and nothing that I saw from them yesterday leads me to believe that they'll take that line down.
2: He's going to try to work the right-handers in. He's going to try to work the left-handers away. You've got to understand what his approach is going to be. Again, he's not going to knock your bat out of your hand with his velo, but he's very crafty, and he's wanting you to get yourself out. He's wanting you to chase some things out of the strike zone. For Troy, they've done a pretty good job, I think, all year long of not letting that happen, of really forcing the pitcher into favorable counts and then reacting therefrom. I tell you what, offensively, if you could get on them early, if you can get to that bullpen early, it's really going to send a shockwave, I think, through that Little Rock dugout. And that's going to be Troy's goal, to try to have some good at-bats early against Bronzini and see if they can generate some offense.
8: Partly cloudy skies, 85 degrees. Wind is blowing in from center, about 10 miles an hour, but it has lessened a little bit over the last little while, 55%. Humidity, and for the remainder of the afternoon, there is only going to be at most about a 10% chance of precipitation. So, as Bronzini, the experienced left-hander for Little Rock, continues taking his warm-ups, settled in, Troy fans, whatever you've got that you consider lucky, let's hit that today, because Troy is on the verge, but they're not there yet.
2: Well, Troy's got to be ready. They're going to get Little Rock's best today. Little Rock's wounded a little bit after what happened yesterday. They understand their season is on the line. They have to win today. So expect Coach Curry to throw everything at them. Expect these players to come with everything they've got. They're here for a reason. They're a very, very good ball club. They've had to react from getting punched in the mouth before. That's what happened to them yesterday. You're going to get their best today. This is not going to be, if you're able to win, it's going to be because you earned it.
8: Aaron Piasecki is the senior left-handed batting shortstop for Troy University from Muskegon, Michigan. He stands outside the batter's box waiting for the go-ahead from Kellen Levy to get things going. Big left-hander Nick Bronzini is ready, and the first pitch of Game 2 of the Troy Super Regional is thrown. It is high, and it is ball one. Piasecki hitting .346, 10 homers, 47 RBIs. One hit yesterday. It was a two-run homer in the second inning over the Trojan wall. This one is high. 2-0. That's his best fastball, Jerry, 88 miles an hour.
2: Yeah, that's going to be the top. Might hit 89, but that's at the top of his register. For him, it's all about location.
8: 2-0 pitch. Piasecki will take, and that is low. Down and away to Piasecki, whose on-base percentage is right at .455. The 3-0. That's across. It's a strike. In postseason so far, Piasecki has been good, hitting .414. Here's the 3-1, and he grounds it to short. Backing up and playing it off a hop is Lopez, and his throw pulls Cano off the bag. Piasecki is in safely to open up the game.
2: Well, you knew Lopez was going to be in trouble when he backed up on that ball. When he took that step back to get a clean field on it, he was in some trouble, had to hurry the throw, and it was there. And it'll go as an infield single. That's a gracious scoring for Piasecki, but we will take it.
8: For him, that's his second hit of the Super Regional, but even more importantly, in the context of today, it's a building block for Josh Pine to try to build upon. Right-handed batting senior third baseman from Bloomfield, Indiana. First pitch up. It's ball one. Pine followed Piasecki with a homer in the second inning yesterday, his 10th, Jerry.
2: You understand the scoring there, because Lopez fielded it cleanly and then just didn't have time once he took that step back.
8: Yeah, he was backpedaling when he got it. You got to be aggressive. 1-0 pitch to Pine. That one is a high strike. 1-1. Josh overall hitting .288. A homer yesterday, as we allude, was his 10th, 36 RBIs. Cavill is on deck. Just underway, one on, and nobody down. Soft toss over to first.
2: Yeah, they'll pay attention over there. In your time with Coach Meade, he said they might have a little something for them as far as the run game is concerned. So wouldn't be shocked to see Troy try to put something on here with Pine at the plate.
8: Bronzini throws. That one is high. Two balls, one strike. Piasecki notably has stolen 9 bases. That's second most on the team, and he has not been thrown out yet this year. No score, top of the first. Troy is the visiting team here. Two balls, a strike, and the pitch popped foul over the grandstand to the right and on to Veterans Memorial Drive. Out of play, 2-2. Troy yesterday, 12 hits and 12 runs. 4 of the 12 hits left the yard. Bronzini at 2-2 on Pine. Here's the pitch. It's high and outside, not competitive. Not even close.
2: We'll see how aggressive Troy wants to be here now. Do you send Piasecki on a 3-2 count?
8: Bronzini toes the rubber towards the first base side of the rubber against the right-handed hitter. Big pitch-up decision. 3-2 runner does go, and it's way high. 2 on, nobody out in the first inning, and here comes the heavy lumber.
2: Well, I like it. I like being aggressive, setting the tone that we're going to get after you. That's putting some trust in Pine, too, that if it's in the zone, he's going to put it in play somewhere. Now you're right. You've got it set up for some big guns, and Evan Lee's going to have to make an early trip to the hill.
8: Well, 11 pitches for left-hander Nick Bronzini. Only 4 strikes. That ratio won't work. And as the pitching coach for Little Rock, Lee, comes out to talk with his left-hander very, very quickly. The bullpen is up. First up for Little Rock is a right-hander. That'll be Tag Andrews, just a freshman.
2: Yeah, this would be Coach Curry's worst nightmare for him to have to go to his bullpen in the first couple of innings. Had to get to him pretty early yesterday and does not want to get out there again today. This will be to try to settle Bronzini down, try to get in the zone, but Troy's got the table set for sure.
8: Man, not only is Bronzini's trouble early throwing strikes, he's against a guy who absolutely demands that you throw him a strike. The Aussie, Aussie, Aussie, oi, oi, oi chant comes up for senior Sydney native Blake Cavill, lefty batting first baseman. Bronzini throws. It's a strike, and he's ahead of his first hitter. 2 on, nobody out in the first. Cavill hitting .280. He was 0-for-3 yesterday with a walk. 13 homers, second on the team. Bronzini checks his 2 runners, throws, and it's popped up left side. That'll get into the party deck. Actually, the gabled roof of the Lot Baseball Complex, out of play, and it's no balls, 2 strikes on Cavill. Bronzini only threw once in the Hattiesburg Regional, 4 innings and a start against Jacksonville State, 7 hits, 2 runs. Pitch at 0-2, high and outside. On a fastball. So it has been a week for Bronzini. Skyler Meade coaching at third for Troy. Adam Godwin coaching at first. 2 on. A ball, 2 strikes to Cavill. It's a little bit. No, it got the strike zone. Cavill is asking home plate umpire Kellen Levy, what's up with that? One away. Goodness.
2: Yeah, he thought it fell low. That was a late ring up by the home plate umpire Levy, but it had the plate, but what you see Cavill saying to him is, hey, it fell low. That was out of the zone.
8: Sunbelt Conference Player of the Year, Jimmy Janicki on after Bronzini gets a big out here in the first. Janicki will take inside a breaking ball, ball one. Jimmy yesterday was hitless, 0-for-4. Batting at .343 now, big sophomore from Downers Grove, Illinois. Bronzini again comes set on the first base side of the rubber. Throws, a swing and a foul at the plate. 1-1.
2: That's what he's going to do. He's going to work those right-handers in, try to shorten their swing a little bit. Janicki's not a guy that you can afford to let get those arms extended.
8: He's got power to all fields. 85 RBIs is tied for the single season record for the Troy catcher. Bronzini's ready. Pitch down the right field line. It'll fade over the student bleachers out of play. And it's 1-2. Ever since the visit from the pitching coach, Evan Lee, Bronzini seems to have become a little more focused on the strike zone. 1-2. No score in the first. Another sellout crowd. Big one ball, two strike pitch to Jimmy. Swing and a miss. He struck him out on a fastball up and out of the zone. Back-to-back strikeouts for Bronzini and gives himself a chance to get out of this unscathed.
2: That's good work back against two really good hitters there, one lefty, one righty. He's had a good approach for both. Got Cavill looking, Janicki swinging, and as you said, a chance to get out of some early trouble.
8: Stephen Meyer, a senior center fielder, had three hits yesterday. That's boosted his batting average to 317. 43 RBIs. Pitch catches the outside corner, 0-1.
2: Well, the difference in the last couple of hitters has been that Bronzini has worked ahead in the count. He's much more effective, obviously, if he can work in ahead of count and have that hitter guessing.
8: Senior out of Kennewick, Washington, Stephen Meyer. Pitch. That is up and in a little bit. 1-1. Meyer trying to pick up at least Piasecki from second base. Bine leads off at first. Infield back with two outs now. And the pitch way outside. And Meyer has the advantage in the count.
2: You've got Meyer at the plate, Nelson on deck. Those two guys were absolutely excellent yesterday, spraying hits all around.
8: The set. The pitch. Inside corner strike. Deuce is wild here. Two balls, two strikes, two outs, and two on. In the first, Bronzini trying to extricate himself from a situation. Here's the 2-2 pitch, taken just a bit high. Still trying to center up. Home plate umpire Levy's strike zone on the Trojans. That one was close. Just missed with a fastball. Now the two base runners will have an early start. 3-2, two outs. Bronzini to Meyer, and here it comes. That's inside, and it hits him. Busted him inside, got him on the elbow. And for Meyer, as he takes first base to load him up, that is the 18th time this year he's been hit by a pitch. How about this for high drama? Bases loaded, two outs in the first, and here comes the hometown kid.
2: Yeah, the hometown kid, you can tell. Everybody on their feet now, trying to lift their homeboy up to something big. He was certainly big and answered the call yesterday. What an opportunity here. Bases loaded, but two outs.
8: Left-handed hitting Drew Nelson from Troy, Alabama, trying to give his hometown club an early lead. Hits it down the left field line. A foul. Chasing after it is the third baseman Friend, but it is out of play over by the batting cages. 0-1. Drew is hitting 308, six homers, 47 RBIs. He had three hits yesterday and a couple of RBIs. His RBI tripled in the second inning put a charge into this standing room only crowd. No balls, one strike to Nelson. Piasecki at third, Pine at second, Meyer at first. Bronzini throws. That's high. A fastball. Bullpen continues work for Little Rock. Again, that's Tag Andrews, a right-handed pitcher. Nelson's ready. So's Bronzini. And here we go. Hit in the air, left field, down the line. Racing in is Simpson. He can't get it. It's fair. Two runs are in. And Nelson legs out a two-run double down the line. Listen to this crowd.
1: 1-0 Troy.
2: The hometown product comes through again. The crowd got on their feet because they're urging the local kid to get it done. Hey, it doesn't have to be a line drive to be effective. Just a little looper there down the line. Simpson could not get to it. It pushes across two, and Troy, just like they did yesterday, takes an early lead.
1: RBIs number 48 and 49 for Nelson. He's third and fourth RBIs of the Super Regional. Darnell takes. It's a strike. 0-1. Scoring are Pisecki and Pine. To third is Meyer with two outs. Nelson at second base, hoping for Darnell to deliver. Here it comes. That's upstairs. One ball, one strike. Darnell out of Wetumpka. Lefty batting junior. 6 feet one, 205 pounds. Batting 253. Four homers, but 45 RBIs. He was 0 for 2 yesterday with a run. That one misses the outside corner.
2: He's given up two hits, but a walk and a hit batter factor heavily in Troy being able to push two across.
1: Darnell, a big hitter for Bronzini to get, because on deck, Jay Boroff. 1-2-1. Way outside with a sweeper. He's about to get himself into big trouble and may get some company on the mound if he loses Darnell here and has to face Boroff.
2: Yeah, Darnell may be taking here just to try to get Boroff to the plate.
1: Three balls, a strike. Pitch. That's on the inside corner. Well delivered by Bronzini to fill it out. 3-2. Two in. By the Troy fans are thirsty for more here in the first.
2: This crowd will absolutely go nuts if Boroff gets up there with the bases full.
1: Payoff coming. Swing and a miss. He struck him out. And that's the first for Troy. Bronzini strikes out the side, but Troy picks up two runs on two hits. And two men left on base. To the bottom of the first, it's Troy 2. Little Rock coming to the plate. On the Troy Sports Media Network from Playfly Sports.
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1: Two nothing Troy in the bottom of the first inning. For Troy University defensively, Drew Nelson in left, Stephen Meyer in center, Houston Markham is in right, Josh Pine at third, the shortstop Aaron Piasecki, Sean Darnell at second, first baseman Blake Cavill, Jimmy Janicki behind the plate, and on the mound for Troy, experienced right-hander Tommy Egan.
2: Well, Egan's a guy that can give you a long outing, and that's what Troy's looking for today. Senior out of Chicago, Illinois, 6'2", 200-pounder. This is his 19th appearance, his 17th start. He does have a complete game under his belt. He's 5-5 and has a save in one of those relief appearances. 5.65 is the earned run average. 79 and two-thirds innings for Egan. 86 hits. He's given up 50 earned runs. 30 walks against 91 strikeouts. Those 91 strikeouts lead the Troy team. Teams come in batting 275 against him.
1: The Little Rock lineup, Jerry Lopez, the shortstop, then the center fielder, Cade Smith. Nolan Friend is the third baseman and the number three hitter. Cleanup man, Blake Simpson in left, DH Nico Baumbach. Angel Cano at first base hits sixth, ahead of right fielder Ty Rhodes. Trey Hill catches and hits eighth. Cooper Chaplin, the second base, the nine-hole hitter. Here's Lopez.
8: against Egan, who has a 2-0 lead early. Pitch to Lopez. I'm not sure where it was, but it's ball one. Boy, that was right there to the right-hander. Lopez, a junior out of Santo Domingo in the Dominican Republic and Western Oklahoma Community College. Ball one. Batting 283. Egan throws, and that one's popped up out of play to the right over the Little Rock dugout. 1-1. Lopez yesterday was 1-for-4, had a double off the base of the wall and right in the third inning.
2: This is an aggressive swinging Little Rock team. They go up there looking to swing the bat. They don't draw a ton of walks.
8: 1-1. Breaking ball. That's looped into right field. That'll be a base hit for Lopez to start the Little Rock first. Just a little flare into short right to get the inning started for the home team. Egan, in his last outing, was against Miami, a start, 4 2/3 innings, 4 earned runs against the Hurricanes.
2: Well, you got to pay attention, Lopez. It's early, and even down 2-0, they will maybe looking to run. He has stolen 16 of 22.
8: First pitch is a strike to center fielder Cade Smith, 0-1. Smith was really good yesterday, 3-for-4. He had 3 of their 7 hits. No balls, 1 strike to the right-handed batter. And the pitch. Late swing and a bouncer into the Little Rock dugout, 0-2.
2: Smith. Egan is also a guy, Bear, that's not going to just overpower you with that high-velo fastball. But if he's locating it well, as he did that one, it's hard to center up and get a good solid swing on it.
8: No balls, 2 strikes. Smith batting 336, 5 homers, 45 RBIs. Pitch misses the corner. Down and away, and it's 1-2. Lopez at first. Nobody down. Troy 2, Little Rock nothing in the first. Coaching at third, Matt Parker for Little Rock. Charles Gravett at first. Egan working with Janicki, gets the sign.

0: Smith trying to do damage. Eakin will toss over, and Lopez is back. Energetic crowd so far, Jerry, huh?
1: Oh, yeah, they understand what's at stake here, I assure you.
0: Eagan ready to work. Always comes set with that front foot to the side. Runner goes. Pitch is swung on a miss. Throw to second base. Safe ahead of the tag from Darnell. And now home plate umpire Kellen Levy will call interference on Cade Smith. Runner is out, and Chris Curry is highly incensed. Two outs just like that. Wow.
1: Well, that was a big opportunity for him that goes by the wayside. They're calling interference on the hitter, Smith, obscuring the throwdown from Jimmy Janicki.
0: Curry not happy at all, Jerry. That's not a reviewable call. That will stand, and the bases just like that are empty. That'll be...
1: Well, that'll be
0: a double play, 2-4.
1: Yeah, strikeout swinging and a 2-4 on the putout.
0: Nolan Friend, the third baseman, stands in for Little Rock from the right side. Now bases cleared, two down. Eagan ready, and the pitch is a breaking ball inside to the right-hander. Friend is hitting .323. He's a junior from Kingman, Kansas. Yesterday, 0-for-4. Ready to work. A 1-0 swing and a foul back. 89 miles an hour on the fastball. 8 homers, 44 RBIs for Friend. He is second on the club in home runs. Again, if you're scoring, Smith strikes out swinging. The out at second base on the play. It's a double play. That's two outs. Troy with a 2-0 advantage now in the first. 1-1. Bouncer right to Darnell on two hops. Throw on in time. No runs, one hit, nobody left. On to the second in the Troy Super Regionals game two. It's Troy 2, Little Rock nothing on the Troy Sports Media Network from Playfly Sports.
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0: 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You just might find something new to enjoy. Barry McKnight, Jerry Miller, into the second inning here. Troy 2, Little Rock nothing, and Little Rock makes the Baumhauer's Victory Grill change on the hill. The King of Wings since 1981, Baumhauer's Victory Grill in Troy. Nick Bronzini gives up two runs in the first on two hits. He walked one, but he struck out the side, but Chris Curry doesn't like it. Bronzini is gone in favor of right-hander Tag Andrews.
1: Andrews, a redshirt freshman that's been used a lot. He's out of Maumelle, Arkansas, and a transfer from Arkansas. 5-2 is the record with a .302 earned run average. He's made 23 appearances, and he leads the team in saves with 7. 44 and two-thirds innings, 31 hits. He's given up 15 earned runs. 21 walks, more than they would like there with 44 strikeouts.
0: First pitch to Jay Boroff is fouled off. Is there a

0: more iconic name right now in college baseball than Jay Borov. Two homers yesterday. Jabe is batting 270 now. 11 homers, 32 RBIs. The DH steps in with Troy leading it 2-0 and an 0-1 count from Andrews. Pitch popped it up our way. It's out of play. And it's 0-2. Jabe is a junior, 6 feet 220 from Pike Road, Alabama. And he is a favorite son of this Troy crowd. Borov, then Markham, then Pisecki. 2-0 lead for Troy. Andrews has got a lot of responsibility now out of the bullpen. The 0-2. Swing and a miss. Strikes him out. One away. Troy has struck out four times among the eight at-bats. And before he departs, he's got a word or two of advice to the upcoming hitter, Houston Markham. Markham yesterday, well, he was 2-for-4, Jerry, but he contributed just as much with the glove in yesterday's Troy win. Sophomore right fielder from Pike Road, Alabama. And he'll line it up the middle, ran through for a base hit. Markham's third hit of the Super Regional, wide turn, and he'll hustle back as Smith brings it in. A one-out base hit for Markham, who stays hot.
1: Just continues to swing the bat well. Both you and I got a chance to go down, watch the team do a little cage work, and he was dialed in, man. He was spraying line drives everywhere, and the first pitch he sees is lined back into center.
0: One-out base hit for Markham against Andrews. With Piasecki striding to the plate, he beat out an infield single to begin the game and scored on Nelson's bloop double down the line, a two-run double. Runner breaks, pitch is taken on the inside corner. It's a strike. Markham beats the wraps. Throw goes into center field, and Markham is on his way to third standing. Again, the aggressiveness, Jerry. This is tactically correct, but it's also a statement.
1: It is. You're setting the tone right away here. You did early in the first inning there. You get the stolen base, you force the throwing error, now runner at third with one out.
0: For a Hill, that's his second throwing error. Andrews tries the outside corner on 0-1, and it misses. Runner at third, one out. A ball and a strike to Pisecki. Pitch pops it back against a drawn-in infield. It's 1-2 to the top of the screen and down. It's a one ball, two strike count. Infield comes in for Little Rock. They can't afford for Troy to get too much clearance on him. Andrews throws way high and outside. Draws Hill out of his crouch, 2-2. Two balls, two strikes. Piasecki trying to get that one in. Pitch popped him up. That's going to be out onto the overhang.
1: It was a good pitch. It goes by the wayside. Had him out front. Piasecki, though, able to flick it out of play and get back in with the 2-2. He's just looking to try to center something up against that drawn-in infield.
0: Get it over all the four infielders who are in tightly. 2-2. Hit to right field. Back will go Rhodes. He'll make the catch on the track. Scoring easily is Markham. Jerry, you laid it out, and Piasecki played it out.
1: Well, he smoked that one. Little Rock fortunate that it is just a sacrifice fly. I thought that was going to get past the right fielder Rhodes, but it was right at him. Plenty deep enough to get the sack fly, get the Markham in from third. Troy pushes the lead to 3-0.
0: Two gone for Pine. Here in the second inning, Piasecki's 48th RBI comes on a sack fly, sharply hit to deep right. Pine will take. It's above the letters. Ball one. Josh walked and scored.
1: That'll
0: on
1: be
0: Nelson's
1: a,
0: double.
1: That will be an unearned run for the moment, but it was created by aggressive effort on the base by Markham.
0: Swing and a miss on a moving fastball. That's a fastball with some action to it. Pine, the active NCAA career leader in base hits, would like to get something to keep the inning alive for Cavill. Fastball has popped up and out back behind us into the Veterans Memorial Stadium parking lot and Riddle Pace Field. Well, I'll be interested to see a total in this game in terms of fans. Tailgate Terrace is even fuller. 1-2. He'll hit it in the air, short center field. Out goes Lopez, out goes Chaplin. It'll be Lopez, the shortstop, to reel it in and end the inning. But the Troy Trojans had another run. One hit, one error. Nobody left on base. On to the bottom of the second. It's Troy 3, Little Rock nothing on the Troy Sports Media Network from Playfly Sports. The city of Troy welcomes you to Troy University Trojan Baseball. We are proud to support our coach, Skyler Mead, and the entire Troy Trojan baseball team. We are Trojans one and all. You're always welcome in the city of Troy, and go Trojans!
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0: In the middle of two, good start for Troy. Tommy Egan has a three-run lead to work with as he toes the rubber. For the second inning, middle of the order for Little Rock. Ultimately, Egan faced the minimum after the leadoff single for Lopez. Now it's Simpson, Bomba, and Cano for Little Rock. Simpson, the lefty batting left fielder, had both of their RBIs. They only scored twice yesterday. And Simpson knocked them both in. Blake Simpson to bat. Lefty hitter and a good one. Batting at 351. Pitch to him is down and in. And we're underway in the bottom of the second inning. With Jerry Miller, Barry McKnight. Scoring in each inning is the Troy offense off to a good start. Swing and a miss at a good breaking ball right in under his hands. One ball, one strike. Egan throws. It's a little bit low, 2-1. Simpson is a redshirt junior from Toronto, Ontario. Yes, he's Canadian. He's from the University of Missouri in his first year at Little Rock, three homers and 30 RBIs. Egan into the motion, leadoff batter, 2-1, is grounded up the middle. Big hop again, charging is Darnell. Quick throw, got him by about a stride. Darnell has been very aggressive in recording the last two assists. Had to hurry against Friend to end the first and had to be quick against Simpson here in the top of the second.
1: He really understands the turf that he's playing on, home turf. He was able to charge that, get it on the second hop, and gets the out at first.
0: Nico Bomba, the dangerous DH. Stretch. And the pitch. Catches the outside corner. 0-1. Bomba's a right-hander. Redshirt senior. He's from Euless, Texas. A transfer from Lubbock Christian. The third of the DH swings and misses at one that cut way out of the zone. Goodness, that was a sweeper and a half.
1: Well, I'm not sure what he was doing there. He chased that one way out of the zone.
0: One out, no balls, two strikes. Troy up 3-0 in the second. Egan into the motion and the pitch. Tried the corner on the same pitch. He got the strike from there and just left it low and outside. One ball, two strikes. Chant comes up again from the full house and then some. Egan into the motion. Here's the 1-2 pitch. It's high. 2-2. Tommy began the year as the Friday starter. Was less than 100% after his fourth start. So he missed a turn and got into the number two spot in the lineup. Fastball down and in. 3-2. And he's been the two starter in the rotation ever since behind Stubbs.
1: Well, good pitch there. Not sure how Bombaugh laid off of it, but I'm not sure how it's called a strike either.
0: Nico Bombaugh yesterday, 0-for-4. Stretch. Or the windup now in the pitch. Missed outside. There's a one-out walk. Angel Cano has got Bombaugh to work with as he comes to the plate. A big, strong right-handed hitter. Cano, a senior from Cartagena, Colombia, and Western Oklahoma Community College. 294 average, but he's tops on the club with 12 homers. Yesterday, he was 1-for-3 with an infield single in the second inning. Bombaugh off at first. One out. Breaking ball, a little bit high, ball one.
1: Again, don't want to start nibbling now. You got a 3-0 lead. Continue to attack the hitters. Trust the defense that's been solid to this point.
0: Love to get a ground ball here at somebody. Pitch, outside and low, 2-0.
1: What you don't want to do is help these guys build an inning. Time you out. Do that with walks.
0: Timeout taken. Janicki and Cavill coming in to talk with Egan, who got Simpson on a ground out, but has walked Bombaugh and has fallen behind Cano. Troy does not have to be as antsy, as anxious about their pitching in this game. Little Rock, of course, boy, they got Bronzini out of there in a hurry in the first, and he didn't get a chance to settle in. This ain't the game to try to give somebody a chance to settle in.
1: Coach Curry doesn't have the luxury of letting a kid figure it out.
0: Here's the 2-0 pitch to Cano, and it hits him on the shoulder, and there are two on now. And just like that, the tying run will come to the plate here with one out in the second inning. A walk and a hit by pitch. When Egan gets going, he can be breathtaking. He got the start in that Maryland game out of the Big Ten. They came to Troy back in early March. He went 5 scoreless innings. Ground ball to the first base side. Cavill will have only one play. It'll be to first. He'll throw to Egan covering. Rhodes is retired on one pitch. It was not hit sharply enough to try to turn two. So they get the out at first. Bombaugh in at third. Cano to second base with two gone for the catcher, Trey Hill.
1: And with one out already recorded in an inning, that's not a play where you try to take a chance to get that lead runner. So Cavill makes what I think is the smart play to take the out at first and see if Egan can work to Hill and get out of the inning.
0: Hill was 1-for-3 yesterday. Takes outside. Troy 3, Little Rock nothing. But Little Rock has two men in scoring position with two outs, Bombaugh and Cano. Egan ready against the right-handed batting catcher. Pitch, it's low and outside, 2-0. All of a sudden, Egan's having the strike zone jump around on him. Hill, a right-handed batter. He doubled to right yesterday. Mark him in right. Will take two steps towards the line in deep right field. Here's the 2-0, and it's a strike on the inside corner. Hill didn't think so, 2-1.
1: I understand why he didn't think so. Yep. I thought that was a little bit in, but catches the inner edge, and that's a big strike to get for Tommy.
0: Hill's a senior from Fayetteville, Arkansas, batting at 243, 2-1 pitch. Upstairs, 3-1. The on-deck hitter is Cooper Chaplin. Egan looks in, stretches, and throws the 3-1, and it's swung on and missed. 90-mile-an-hour fastball, and Hill took a healthy swipe. 3-2. And here comes the crowd once again, urging Egan on. 3-2 here in the second inning. Pitch, pisted foul back to the screen over by the old first base mafia.
1: Might have been ball four, but he saw a strike called up and in earlier, so Hill could not lay off of it.
0: A new baseball for Egan. A new chance for Trey Hill. 3-2. Pitch. Strike three called. Breaking ball, and it was gorgeous.
1: That thing just hung up there forever and then settled in at the upper part of the zone. Hill could not get the bat off his shoulder. What a comeback there for Tommy Egan.
0: No runs, no hits. Two left. We're through two. It's Troy 3, Little Rock nothing on the Troy Sports Media Network from Playfly Sports.
1: All right.
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0: 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With Jerry Miller, Barry McKnight, through two innings, your line score. Troy, 3 runs on 3 hits, no errors, 2 left. Little Rock, no runs, 1 hit, 1 error. And they leave 2 in the bottom of the second inning. What do you think about the start for Troy so far, Jerry?
1: Well, it's a methodical start. You know, it hasn't been electric, but Troy's done the little things that it takes. Thought they've done a good job, certainly in the first inning, of creating a situation, getting a confident guy to the plate with the bases loaded, and basically manufactured a run in the previous inning.
0: First pitch to Blake Cavill from Tag Andrews is low, ball one.
1: I also like the mindset of Tommy Egan. Stayed in there and weathered a little bit of rough water.
0: Wind is picking up, blowing in from left field. That's a nice breaking ball. Strike to Cavill, who struck out looking in the first inning. He's 0 for 1 and 0 for 4 in the Super Regional. Lefty batting senior. Pitch, that's low. 2 balls, 1 strike. Everybody talks about the bottom of the order for Troy and how they have grown into added responsibilities. Boroff, Markham, Cavill has been a really hot hitter, really since the calendar flipped to May. Swing and a miss here. That fastball's got a little motion to it, Jerry, from Tag Andrews. 89 miles an hour with movement.
1: He's a talented freshman. He's been their closer, 7 saves on the year. So he knows how to go get some swing and miss.
0: Swing and a miss here on a breaking ball. And Cavill has struck out twice. One gone in the third. Troy 3-0. Janicki has been quiet. He's 0 for 5 in the two games. And for Janicki, overall, just 7 hits and 25 at-bats in the postseason, counting the regional. First pitch, ball one to Troy's best player. Janicki, a right-hander, struck out in the first. Andrews throws, and that's fouled back. A fastball at 89, 1-1.
1: Andrews got away with one there, man. Janicki was absolutely all over that one.
0: Janicki enters the Super Regional yesterday with 85 RBI, second most in the nation. Swings and pops this one. That'll get out of play to the right. His 85 RBIs are tied with Brooks Bryan for the Troy single-season record. On Wednesday, Janicki earned an invite to the USA Baseball Collegiate National Team training camp, like Bryan did 2 years ago. 1-2. It's lined down the left field side, maybe destined for the corner. Simpson will have to play it off the fence, and Janicki is in with the double with one out for Jimmy. That is number 24 on the season, and a man in scoring position with one away in the third.
1: Good patience that time, waited for the pitch to develop and then turned on it. The ball just flies off of his bat. He's got such an explosive swing.
0: Here's Meyer. Meyer was hit by a pitch in Troy's two-run first inning, stranded at third. Pitch. That's whipped foul down the first base side. Boy, he hooked it. We look over there as it one hops the Little Rock bullpen fence, and we see our eye drawn to the Little Rock bullpen, where once again they are active. Right-hander Isaac Evanue, who's one of their better relievers, big fella, getting up and getting ready. 0-1 to Meyer. Andrews throws outside. One ball, one strike. Janicki at second. Troy, 3-0 here in the top of the third. A stretch by the Little Rock righty. The pitch, that's way outside again. A changeup. 2-1. He had a chance to talk with Steven's dad earlier today. They're down. They've been down a lot. We've seen a ton of them from Washington. Swinging another rip foul, first base side. It's 2-2. We talk about all the fans here who love Troy, all of the former players, and there are hundreds of them that are here for a homecoming. Mamas and daddies, whew, big shout out to you guys, too, because I know you're in knots over all of this. 2-2 to Meyer. Andrews throws and is hit into right field. Base hit. They're going to send Janicki. He can run. The throw home is going to be not in time. Janicki scores. Boy, his back pocket was dipping sand around third. He was moving and beats Rosen's throw to the plate. And Troy has added on. It's 4-0.
1: And
0: Troy.
1: Again, Troy stays aggressive. How many people would send their catcher around third like that and try to score on a bang-bang play? Looks like they're going to review it, but, boy, the dead reckoning. I thought he got in under the tag. We'll see if that holds up. But, again, Coach Meade aggressive at third. Janicki runs so well, and it looked like he beat the throw home. But how about Meyer? Good at bat. Pull two foul, kind of adjusted to that breaking pitch, and then got one in fair ground.
0: Oh, he is safe, Jerry. He is safe. Janicki is 6'4", 230 pounds, and one of the best athletes in college baseball. He was moving across. Meyer rifled a single into right. You knew that Rhodes had a good arm, but Skyler Meade in the third base box was waving Jimmy as soon as Meyer's ball cleared the infield. 4-0 Troy as they review right now. Doubtful that they'll overturn it.
1: It's a good throw home there from the right fielder, Ty Rhodes. Went through the cutoff guy. I think that checked Meyer at first. He wasn't able to take second base because he wasn't sure if it was going to be cut or not. They got a quick look.
0: Call made by home plate umpire Kellen Levy. He is safe. 4-0 Troy.
1: Good aggressive base running pays off again. We've seen that now contribute to two of Troy's four runs.
0: It's a great point, Jerry, because you'll remember Markham got him moving around in the second inning, stole the bag. They threw it into center, and he ended up scoring on Piasecki's sack fly. One in, Meyer at first for Drew Nelson. And here comes head coach Chris Curry. And he'll make the Baumhauer's Victory Grill change on the hill. The Trojans will face the third Little Rock pitcher, and we're not done with the third yet. Baumhauer's Victory Grill, the king of wings since 1981. Baumhauer's Victory Grill in Troy. Let's take a break with a change on the hill. Here in the top of the third, it's Troy 4, Little Rock nothing, on the Troy Sports Media Network from Playfly Sports.
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0: Barry McKnight, Jerry Miller at jam-packed Riddle Pace Field and the NCAA Troy Super Regionals Game 2. Back in the studio is our broadcast producer, Chase Robinson. Troy 4, Little Rock nothing, one out in the top of the third inning for Troy, and the day is done for Tag Andrews. It goes an inning and a third, three hits, two runs, one earned, although Meyer at first is still his responsibility. No walks, two strikeouts. And they bring the big right-hander, Isaac Evanu, on the hill for Little Rock, and he's been proficient, Gary.
1: Redshirt senior out of Eugene, Oregon, and Oregon University. This will be his 25th appearance, all in relief. 5-1 is the record with two saves. Good earned run average at this point of the season at 2.58. 38 in the third innings, 26 hits, 11 earned runs, but he's walked way too many. 31 walks, 37 strikeouts.
0: First pitch to Drew Nelson, not made there. The Troy assistant coaching staff, Kevin Reiner and Ian Greer and Coach Nathan Burton are out there. They're leading the crowd in cheers, Jerry.
1: Yeah, they're loving this. Everybody's loving this.
0: 4-0, Troy. Pitch to Nelson is a breaking ball outside. And it's 1-0. Evanu has not been scored upon in his last three outings, which comprises 5 2/3 innings worth of work. Pitch to Nelson. Didn't mean to. He goes after it. It bounces away from Hill. But Meyer cannot advance from first. Nelson got Troy on the board in the top of the first. An opposite field bloop double down the line to score Pisecki and Pine. Troy has added a run in the second, a run here in the third, just one out. They'll chase Meyer back with a throw over. Steven has stolen 11 bags. That total is best on the team. Good lead over there. Evanu throws, and he swings and misses at a 91-mile-an-hour high fastball. Nelson down 1-2. Nelson's double was his 17th of the year. He's now got 49 RBIs in this, his senior season. 1-2 pitch. Runner breaks. It's taken outside. Hill's throw to second base. Got him. Great tag by Lopez. Got him on the foot. And Meyer is out. 2-6. The throw was offline a little bit. Hill has two throwing errors in the Super Regional so far, but Lopez went back and got it and tagged Meyer on the foot. Base is clear, 2-2 now to Nelson. And the pitch, swing and a miss. He strikes him out. And that's the inning, but Troy adds on, a run on two hits, no errors, nobody left.
8: 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It's Troy 4, Little Rock nothing on the Troy Sports Media Network from Playfly Sports.
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8: Little Rock is the home team, so we go to the bottom of the third inning. Little Rock batting against Egan, who has gone two innings. He's only given up one hit, and that was to the leadoff batter, Jerry. Goodness knows he has not been exceptionally sharp, but goodness, he's been competitive.
1: Well, Troy's been really good in this postseason with big, explosive innings. That hasn't been the case today, but what they have done is they put up runs in every inning. So they have started with the lead and have built it on every at-bat, and that's what you want to keep doing.
8: Cooper Chaplin, the second baseman. To begin, the bottom of the third for Little Rock, down four. Chaplin batting 220, lefty batter. He has seven homers. Egan throws, and it's low, ball one. Chaplin from Jackson, Mississippi, a senior from Meridian Community College. 33 RBIs for Chaplin. 1-0 pitch, swing and a miss. That's that little tiny breaker at the very end of it that he buries in on the hands against the left-handers very effectively. Yesterday, Chaplin was 0-for-3. Two ground outs and a fly ball to center. Swing and a bouncer into the on-deck circle for Little Rock, handled by Jordy Lopez. And Egan is at 1-2. Wind continues to blow in from center. Troy will shift against the lefty with a one ball, two strike pitch coming. Misses the outside with a breaking ball. 2-2.
1: It was a good idea. He didn't get the plate, but really enticed Chaplin. That's a good job by the second baseman for Little Rock to lay off of that one.
8: Maybe go back inside into the hands with that slider again at 2-2. Chaplin's ready. Egan throws. Swing and a miss. That is the fastball, Jerry.
1: Yeah, and it was the location. He got it on the outer edge, and Chaplin, I should say, I think was absolutely looking for something else and just couldn't get to that one.
8: Three strikeouts one time through the Little Rock lineup for Tommy Egan. One gone in the third. Again, the only base knock for Little Rock to this point was a leadoff single in the bottom of the first for Lopez, whose name is announced here. Goodness, look at all the people. Still can't get over yesterday. Today may have exceeded that. First pitch is high. On and off speed offering. Ball one to Lopez. A junior at the moment batting 286 for a team that's hitting at 290 to this point. Pitch popped up, short right field, long run. Problems. In comes Markham. Over comes Cavill. Nobody can get to it in foul ground. It's about 5 feet foul. Cavill goes tumbling over. He can't get there. Markham was charging in. Also coming over was Darnell, and nobody could make a play. It's 1-1. That's the effort, Jerry.
1: That's good effort. That's just down there in that Bermuda Triangle where nobody could get to it. All three made a gallant effort at it, especially Cavill, who tumbled over at the end.
8: Lopez takes a moment to add a little rosin to his bat handle. Taps the plate. And now looks out at Egan with 10 on the pitch clock. 1-1 on the way. It's up and tight, 2-1. Egan has now thrown 40 pitches, 21 for strikes, 19 for not strikes. Pitch, swing and a miss. That was maybe ball three, but it came up and looked as big as a beach ball to Jordy Lopez. 2-2. One out, nobody on. And the pitch. It's a little bit high. Split the plate, but maybe an inch above the letters. 3-2. They come up to hack. Lopez is the one guy that I've seen more than really anybody else that works the count. He's worked it full here with one out. Egan kicks and throws, and it's right there. Holy smokes, he fooled him, Jerry. Four strikeouts for Tommy Egan.
1: And that's what the four-run lead gives you the advantage to do, is challenge him on a 3-2. You don't have to be fine with it. You don't have to nip the corners. You can throw it in there and give him a chance to put it in play, and it froze him. He was looking for something else.
8: He has struck out three in a row. Hill to end the second. Chaplin and Lopez to begin the third. Troy four. Little Rock nothing. Here's Kate Smith, and he'll take a breaking ball strike. He struck out in the first. After a big day yesterday, he was 3-for-4. With a double and a run scored in the first.
1: Strikeout was the front end of a double play.
8: Here's the 0-1. Ground ball to short. Easy pickings for Pisecki. The throw across. And that's a quick inning for Tommy Egan. 1-2-3 in the third. Jerry has the call as we move to the fourth inning in the NCAA Troy Super Regionals Game 2. It's Troy 4, Little Rock nothing on the Troy Sports Media Network from Playfly Sports.
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0: 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You'll enjoy a pleasant experience. Through three innings, Troy has the advantage. Here to begin the fourth inning with a play-by-play is Jerry Miller.
1: Thank you, Barry. 4-0 Troy as they bat in the top of the fourth, visiting team today. They lead it 4-0. Bottom three do, Darnell, Boroff, and Markham. But so far in the postseason, that's been no picnic for a pitcher. Darnell stands in, struck out swinging back in the first. First pitch is a breaking pitch that pops out and is wide for ball one. Boroff on deck. You know the crowd will get excited about that. Markham, who's got a hit and a run scored, in the hole. Good pitch there. 89 on the fastball. Gets the edge. One ball, one strike.
0: We mentioned Evanue goes about 260, and he, just like Andrews before him, none of those guys really throw extremely hard, but they do have movement.
1: That's hit hard. Picked up by Lopez to his left. He'll make a nice play and throw him out. Robs Darnell there. Great play by the Arkansas Little Rock shortstop.
0: Yeah, he's got range. He's their best defensive player that we've seen, Cherry. Boy, that one was rocketed on a hop over the bag. Lopez got there, took an extra moment to get his feet right, and fired a strike to first. Boy, that was ticketed for center field.
1: Crowd will get up and ready for Jay Boroff. Boroff struck out on three pitchers. That came against Tag Andrews when he checked into the ballgame in the second. First pitch is outside. See if he takes a little different approach. That's one thing we've talked about. He's been patient, gotten himself in good hitters counts, and been able to get some good swings lately. That's up and in, just missed hitting him, and it's 2-0.
0: I love the interview he had with the ESPN folks upstairs post-game yesterday after the two home runs. He said Coach Walgamott told him, keep it simple. According to Jabe, he says, simple is smooth, and smooth is fast.
1: That one bounces up so far. Isaac Evanue wanting no part of Jabe Ruth.
0: Yeah, this is not him just missing his spots. He does not want to throw him a strike is what's the story here.
1: If he gets him to swing, he's... wants it to be weak contact where you can get him out. 3-0. He doesn't give in. Yeah. Walks him on four pitches. That is an added benefit of what Boroff's been able to do.
0: I don't blame him. I don't blame Evanue for doing that and for being ordered to do that. That's, again, the sign of the ultimate respect. The way he's been hitting, Jerry, we were thinking I'd want to walk him last night when the bases were loaded.
1: Another guy that's had a hot bat, Houston Markham. First pitch to him just low. A ball and no strikes. He swung at the first pitch he saw from Andrews and singled in the center, then stole a base, drew an errant throw, and scored on a sack fly. That all happened in the second inning.
0: Batting 321.
1: Check swing, good pitch from Evanue, catches the outer edge. One ball, one strike.
0: And, you know, we were talking about, you know, how much Boroff, his average has really rocketed up. Markham wasn't even a starter a month ago.
1: Little tapper. That'll be a fair ball played by the catcher. His only play will be to first, and it's an errant throw. It goes into the back of Markham, and he'll be safe. Hill had to come out and make the play on the fair ball, a swinging bunt, and then throws into Markham, and all hands are safe.
0: Hit him right in the back. Markham was not out of the baseline. He was hustling up the line. He had a quick look at second base. That should be an error on Hill, who has three errors from behind the plate for Little Rock.
1: And what might have got Hill just a bit, I think he took a look down with Boroff running, thought he might have a play at second, and that little bit of hitch cost him. Now Troy with first and second. One down in the leadoff hitter, Aaron Piasecki. Troy up 4-0, trying to add to it. Quick strike on Piasecki.
0: Caught it a single, by the way, for Markham. That is Troy's sixth hit.
1: First off of Evanue. Piasecki Hits this one deep to right. Is it going to have enough? Looks like it's going to die at the warning track. Boroff's going to tag from second. He's going to go into third head first. Now they've got Markham in a rundown. Boroff takes off for home. He'll check. They come home with it. Now they've got Jabe in a rundown, and they get him out going back to third. Good job there by Little Rock defense to choke off the run at home, and Troy is done here in the fourth inning. Well, they're going to – I was seeing if anybody was going to take a review of this, but they are not. That's going to end the inning for the Trojans. No runs, one hit, no errors, and one left on base. We go to the bottom of the fourth inning. Troy maintains the lead. It's 4-0 Troy on the Troy Sports Media Network from Playfly Sports.
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1: Well, Troy threatens in the top of the fourth inning, but kind of runs himself out of that final out. It is a double play on the fly out from Pisecki to right, and then Boroff is ultimately cut down. If you're scoring, it's 9-6-4-2-5 on the putout. And Troy, for the first inning today, fails to score a run. So we go to the bottom of the fourth with Troy up 4-0. The middle of this Little Rock order due up against Tommy Egan. Nolan Friend leads things off. First pitch is out of the zone, ball one. Friend grounded out to Darnell. That ended the first inning. Egan misses with the next pitch, falls behind 2-0. Friend, Simpson, Bombal due up here in the Little Rock fourth. That pitch just missed inside. Egan with the fastball misses, and it's 3-0.
4: Feel like the strike zone for both sides kind of moved around a little bit.
1: Gets the outer edge there just barely. 3-1 on the get it over. Egan's ready, delivers, same spot, but just out this time.
4: I don't know.
1: And it'll be a ball.
4: Man.
1: That's the second walk given up by Egan. He has hit a batter, so he's given them three free passes to this point.
4: They haven't done anything with it yet, though. They had two run at second and third in the second inning with one out, and Egan gritted his teeth and got out of it, Jerry.
1: Leadoff walks, always trouble. Troublesome, if you will. Blake Simpson stands in, grounded out to Darnell. We take another ground ball here to Sean. He offers and fouls it off at the plate, 0-1. Simpson, the regional MVP, Barry, so he is a dangerous customer.
4: Yeah, he's tall, skinny guy, but quick wrists. Kind of a left-handed version of Justin LeBron. Remember,
1: yeah,
4: we saw him,
1: the same Alabama thing.
4: Shortstop.
1: Fastball just high, I guess. Looked like it had the plate, but not called a strike. 1-1 the count. Egan shakes it off. Friend at first with a leadoff walk. Troy up 4-0. Arkansas Little Runk batting here in the bottom of the fourth. That misses. 2-1. And the Little Rock Trojans, they're faithful, trying to build some momentum here.
4: Important pitch here.
1: This is offered at and fouled out of play. They are aggressive. That might have been ball three.
4: Yeah, that was off the outside edge on a breaking ball, and Simpson cut at it and fouled it away. It is overcast. It's not sunny, mostly cloudy, but no rain mentioned. Scott Amead wants to come out.
1: I think it's some communication problems here as Garrett Gaines is going to come out and try to correct that.
4: Yeah, Garrett, of course, was a terrific pitcher for 4 years here at Troy, and he's on the graduate assistant staff. I was mentioning in the pregame with Skyler, I came into the offices to talk with Coach Meade, and all, you know, Coach Ross was there, Coach Gaines, Coach Blackman. Clay Stearns was in there, too, one of about a million former players that were in. And I says, guys, how are we feeling about it? And they all looked up at me, and Logan Ross says, just another game. That's how we're looking at it.
1: That's how they've approached it. Everything's rectified here. The 2-2 pitch swung on and missed. Got him with a sinker. That's strikeout number 5 for Egan.
4: That's a sinker and a half, Jerry.
1: Yeah, that one went south quickly, didn't it?
4: Goodness.
1: First out of the inning now. Nico Bombaugh stands in. Bombaugh walked with one out in the second inning. Boy, another huge crowd, probably exceeding yesterday's number.
4: Boy, out in the left field in the tailgate terrace, they are packed. Up there in section 202 of the vet, they're up.
1: Some newfound premium seats. Line drive here off of Pine's glove. Pasecki will pick it up, throw over, not in time. A line drive from Bombaugh. Pine dove to his left, thought he had it for a minute, but the torque takes it out of the glove. Pasecki picked it up, made it close at first, but that should be an infield single.
4: And it is. Bombaugh hit the heck out of it. Pine grabbed it, but the impact with the turf knocked it free. Pasecki almost made a play. Friend makes it to second base. Would have definitely been to third if Pine hadn't made the heroic effort.
1: 2-1 down now for Angel Cano. Cano was hit by a pitch and stranded. That breaking pitch back up to middle. They're going to hold the runner at third. Friend checked there as Meyer hustles it in. A solid single from Cano. And here's Little Rock's first real effort and chance to score. Bases are full with just one down.
4: Their last two swings have gotten base hits. Bombaugh hit the first pitch from Egan off of Pine. And Cano singles up the middle. They have decided to be more aggressive again. And don't look now as Skyler Meade comes out to the mound to talk with Egan. But the tying run comes up to the plate for Little Rock with one gone in the fourth. Ty Rhodes.
1: I bet there's going to be some buzz about those Veterans Memorial seats up there, because that looks like that's a skybox seat looking onto the baseball field over there, and it's full.
4: I mentioned my wife Dee and I went up there on Thursday, before everything got started, we were just looking. It's a perfect sight line from up there. And a young friend of mine, young Will Oliver, one of the Little Troy fans, he says he was up there all game yesterday and loved it.
1: Well, trouble here for Egan and the Troy Trojans. Bases loaded for Little Rock. Only one down. Troy with a four-run lead, but it's in jeopardy. Ground ball here. Darnell will glove it. Go to second for one. Pasecki on the turn. Not in time. A run will score, but they do get an out at second. Friend scores from third. It's 4-1, Troy. Bombaugh moves up. Cano's cut down 4-6. And Rhodes is aboard with a fielder's choice and an RBI, his 29th.
4: The throw kind of drew Cavill off the bag on the pivot, but, yeah, I do think Rhodes would have beaten it out anyway. He gets his 39th RBI, and now Hill will be pinch hit for. On to hit for Little Rock is Ryan Geck, a big senior. He's the one that hit the double play line out to end it in the ninth inning last night. Big right-hander.
1: Tries to check his swing. I think he went around. They'll peel, and they said that he did go around. Crowd doesn't like it, the Little Rock faithful, that is. Gex, 245 on the year. That's the batting average. 13 hits. Strike here.
4: He big went breaking ball.
1: On that big breaking pitch, and it's 0-2 on the pinch hitter. That one falls off the table, and Gek does not offer at it.
4: Greg was the one that hit the liner that Markham chased down in the ninth inning and turned it into a double play. He's got power. Tying run of the plate.
1: Still advantage, Egan. The 1-2 offering. Right there, looks like. Called strike three on the outer edge. Six strikeout from Egan, and it leaves two on the base pass. Little Rock gets a run on two hits. There were no errors, and with the strikeout, two men left on base. We played four. It's Troy four, Little Rock one on the Troy Sports Media Network from Playfly Sports.
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0: Com. Ceasefire, customer inspired. Troy wriggles out and manages a fourth inning where Little Rock had the bases loaded with only one down. They do pick up a run. It's 4-1 Troy, but a good job by Egan to strike out the pinch hitter Geck and get out without any further damage.
1: The new catcher will be Cade Martin, as Hill, who'd had a tough regional so far, is lifted.
0: Troy bats up 4-1 now with Josh Klein leading things off against Isaac Avenue, who has come in and done a great job.
1: First pitch high.
0: 1-0 the count now. Pine, who has walked and scored, popped up to the shortstop. Takes one that falls low here. It's 2-0.
1: These are their guys. Bronzini, Andrews, and Avenue. Bronzini's had good numbers. Their two best relievers, along with Haley, have followed.
0: Strike there, right down the middle. Pine taking all the way. Bear, this has been such a great event all weekend for Troy, yesterday and today, in no small part to Troy's mayor, Jason Reeves, who couldn't be here today, but he's sitting back and listening to us. Glad you're along, Mayor. Strike called here on the inner edge, and it's 2-2.
1: He helped expedite the delivery of the two temporary bleachers from up in Gulf Shores. We've interviewed him before as part of our football pregame. There is no bigger Troy fan than Mayor Jason Reeves.
0: Breaking pitch popped up back our way. It's going to get out of play. Cade Martin, the new catcher, will give it a look, but it runs out of room. Pine stays in with a 2-2 count. 4-1 Troy. Troy, the visitor in today's ballgame, batting the top of the fifth. What a job by Egan, who will get a chance to come out in the sixth, I do believe.
1: Oh, he is tough. Tough-minded, Jerry.
0: Breaking pitch, pull left side, picked up by Friend. He'll throw across. That's a plus defensive effort there by the Little Rock third baseman. And there's one down.
1: Yeah, they're awfully solid on the left side of that infield. Let's take a look at some of the scores today. North Carolina loses yesterday to USC, but the Tar Heels take a 4-0 lead over the Trojans in the bottom of the eighth inning. Top of the eighth, West Virginia looks like they're on the way to Omaha. They're 17-1 over Cal Poly.
0: They've got a good team that nobody's really talked about a lot. Pitch to Blake Cavill is a ball.
1: Bear in mind, that would be the quadrant. If Troy makes it to Omaha, West Virginia would be in that group that would be lined up with Troy, that West Virginia-Cal Poly bracket.
0: Campbell takes another one up and away. Campbell has struck out twice, so he's due. Once against Bronzini, the starter. Once against Andrews, the reliever. First time he has faced Avenue.
1: Auburn lost yesterday at home against Ole Miss. They play today at 4.
0: Strike on the inner edge. 2-1.
1: Oklahoma and Kansas get underway. Alabama, by the way, plays at 8 o'clock tonight.
0: Yeah, late game.
1: In Tuscaloosa against the St. John's Red Storm.
0: That's pulled right side. Chaplin, the second baseman, was playing him deep and makes the throw to first for out number 2.
1: Georgia has beaten Mississippi State 13-12.
0: They were down 7-0 early in that one.
1: That place, Troy, of course, played there. That place is a launch pad. That, by the way, is the first game of that Athens Super Regional.
0: I think they came into today's game with 167 home runs. It's crazy.
1: It is
0: 109
1: amazing.
0: Of them there at that park. The hitter's Janicki, and he has to squat low to avoid being hit in the helmet. Two down, bases empty. We're in the top of the fifth. Troy's up 4-1.
1: By the way, the Austin Super Regional starts at 7 tonight. Oregon and the Texas Longhorns.
0: That fastball paints the outer edge and evens at 1-1. Well, for the moment, Avenue has come in and calmed the waters a little bit. Big right-hander with the overhand delivery. Misses high. Two balls and a strike.
1: If you can look out on this crowd and see an empty seat anywhere, Jerry, you're sharper-eyed than I am. Everything's occupied.
0: Breaking pitch right there to even it up.
1: Again, that overhand delivery on the breaking pitch. He just dropped it right down.

0: tough pitch for a right-handed hitter.
1: Counts two balls, two strikes. Janicki waits for it. Lifts it foul ground right side and out of play on toward the roundabout. Still 2-2.
0: Fastball after the breaking ball in. Janicki stays alive. Double and a run scored in the third. On Myers' base hit on a close play at the plate.
1: 2-2 hit deep to left field, but it's not going to carry. The left fielder, Simpson, will track it down at the warning track. Again, Janicki put a charge in it, but it dies in left, and it's a 1-2-3 top of the field for the Troy Trojans. We go to the bottom of the fifth. It's Troy 4, Little Rock 1, here on the Troy Sports Media Network from Playfly Sports.
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1: At Riddle Pace Field, game two of the Super Regional, Troy and Little Rock. Troy leading the regional 1-0 with a win in Friday's game. Lead it 4-1 here as Tommy Egan back on the hill for Troy.
0: If you're loving this and anticipating more baseball for Troy, you can help continue the success of Troy baseball with the Troy Step Up to the Plate Fund. 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
1: Step up is what Tommy Egan has done. He has worked four innings of one-run baseball. He's got his team out front 4-1 now. Cooper Chaplin leads things off, the nine-hole hitter. First pitch to him, taking a little inside. He struck out in his first at-bat against Egan. He's trying to get on board for the top of the order, Jordy Lopez. Misses in again, does Egan. Just a little bit of stirring. I think Troy will start to get somebody ready just in case Egan fades any here in the fifth.
0: Egan has only thrown 64 pitches, but a 35 strike to 29 ball ratio.
1: That's hit hard right at Darnell. He stabs that line drive and goes to one knee.
0: He didn't even have to shift his feet in short right.
1: He really didn't. Just went down to a knee and snagged it out of the air. Hit hard by Chaplin, but into the glove of Darnell, one down. Got to bring up Jordy Lopez. Lopez is 1-for-2. He singled back in the first, was called out at second on an interference at the plate on the throwdown. Looks at one that skips to the backstop. He struck out looking for the second out of the third.
0: At party deck on top of the Troy dugout on the left, stuffed again.
1: Breaking pitch, one hop by Pine. He goes to his knees, gets up, throws a strike.
0: That's winning baseball, Jerry.
1: Put a big old star by that one. That looked like it was destined to left. Two hard hit balls by Little Rock here in the fifth, but both have resulted in an out. That one was A nice play by Josh Pine.
0: That's the one you just throw your glove out. The third base coach, Matt Parker, said something that made Pine laugh. He said, can't you help us out a little bit? And Pine says, no, I can't do that. They're laughing.
1: He got it on the short hop and then to his knees, gets up and throws him out. The hitter, Cade Smith, 0 for 2 today, takes a big breaking pitch for a ball. 4-1, Troy. Next pitch, pop up, infield, should be playable. Who wants it? It's going to be third baseman Pine taking charge, and he makes the play right out in front of the hill, and Tommy Egan still got plenty in the tank. He works a clean 1-2-3, bottom of the fifth inning. We go to the sixth, Troy 4, Little Rock 1, on the Troy Sports Media Network from Playfly Sports.
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1: 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Troy Trojans up 4-1 over the Little Rock Trojans as they grab the bats for the sixth. The sixth inning has been very, very good to the Troy Trojans in postseason play. Let's see if they can continue that trend here.
0: We got
1: in the top of the sixth.
0: We got back out of the Gainesville Regional. A lot of the fans were laughing at it, saying, okay, we expect big six innings up here. Troy torched Ryder, Miami, and really Florida two times in that Gainesville Regional in this inning.
1: You got the hitters to do it. Meyer Nelson, Darnell Dew up against Isaac Evenue, who has come in and really done a job against Troy. First pitch to Meyer is a ball. Myers, 1-for-1, was hit by pitch and stranded in the first, drove in a run with a single in the third. He's had a good super regional. That pitch is right there for a strike, evens it up, one ball, one strike. Myers stands in. Looks at one low and in. 2-1 hitters count now for the Troy center fielder.
0: He has spent a lot of time in his career as a leadoff hitter. Really good at getting on base.
1: That breaking pitch is a good one. Meyer was leaning in, took it, and it clipped the outer edge. And Avenue has gotten it even now. Two balls, two strikes.
0: His on-base percentage is at .462. He draws a lot of walks, and, of course, he's gotten hit 18 times this year.
1: Swing and a miss. Good pitch inside. It hits the dirt. So Martin will have to come out and throw him out at first. He does. That's a strikeout for Avenue. And there's one down in the Troy sixth inning.
0: Boy, the big right-hander, everything moves with him. He doesn't throw a straight fastball, doesn't throw a straight anything. That one got down quickly, and Meyer is the first out of the sixth.
1: Second strikeout for Avenue. His first came when he faced Drew Nelson, the first batter that he faced back in the third inning. Nelson drove in two with a double in the first, struck out swinging, as we told you, in the third. Base is empty, one down. He takes a quick strike from Avenue. Well, Isaac Avenue is trying to give his team a chance to come back in this one.
0: He's doing his job.
1: Yes, Swing and a miss. Had him out front on that one, and it's 0-2.
0: Yeah, he's not throwing hard, but he is throwing two spots, changing speeds. You can be an effective college pitcher with his arsenal.
1: The 0-2, Nelson checks, takes it high. One ball, two strikes. Overcast at the moment now, and Coach Meade's going to come over and ask Ben Walgamont to go out with some instruction for Drew Nelson. It's 4-1 Troy as they bat in the top half of the sixth inning. If Troy can hold on and win, they advance to Omaha. If Little Rock's able to come back and take the victory, we'll play winner take all tomorrow.
0: Skyler Meade is the third base coach. Of course, Coach Walgamont has moved into the dugout, nothing other than giving him a chance. Skyler said in the pregame, sometimes he'll motion to the dugout and tell Coach Walgamont, he says, fix him.
1: One-two pitch. He's able to fix the at-bat here for Drew Nelson. He stands back in with a 1-2 count. That pitch just missed up and away. Good eye from Nelson, 2-2.
0: Again, Evanu has gone three straight starts, and his scoreless inning streak has reached nine right now, all in the postseason.
1: That pitch is high, and he's worked it full now. Three balls, two strikes.
0: Bobby, what the advice is, do not chase, do not widen or lengthen the strike zone against this guy.
1: Payoff to the plate. Swung on him, missed. He pulled the string and got him. Back-to-back strikeouts for Evanu here in the sixth. And if Troy's going to do anything in the sixth, it'll start with Sean Darnell, which it often has.
0: Well, Troy has struck out eight times already. They have been riding the hot start with two in the first, added a run in the second, a run in the third. But the bullpen has been good. They've only given up one unearned run.
1: Darnell stands in, a strikeout and a ground out. He was robbed on a good play by Lopez on that ground out. First pitch to Darnell is a ball. Been a power shortage lately for Darnell. It's been a good time to launch one over the right field wall. Instead, he'll go the opposite way, and it's right at the left fielder, Blake Simpson. And Isaac Evanu works another quiet 1-2-3 top of the sixth. We go to the bottom of the sixth inning. It's Troy 4, Little Rock 1 here on the Troy Sports Media Network from Playfly Sports.
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1: You got to tip your hat to Isaac Evanu, third pitcher used today by head coach Chris Curry for the Little Rock Trojans. He has come in, pitched 3 2/3 innings of relief work, scoreless work. Troy got two in the first, one in the second, one in the third. Little Rock picks up one in the fourth. That's where we are, 4-1 Troy. Tommy Egan back to work the middle of this Little Rock order. Friend, Simpson, and Bomba will do up. Little Rock fans trying to get some emotion stirred for their ball club. Friend walked and scored their only run back in the fourth. He looks at one outside, ball one. Grounded out to Darnell in his first at-bat.
0: Dylan Alonso is up in the bullpen, not throwing. No, with Thigpen also throwing for Troy. Up in the bullpen, rather.
1: That's hit hard into left center field. That's going to fall in for a base hit. And Friend has reached leading off an inning for the second time today. That's the fourth Little Rock hit. And that'll bring Blake Simpson to the plate. And we'll see how Egan is able to work around this. He has worked through some trouble in a couple of earlier innings. Simpson stands in 0 for 2. Goes back toward Darnell, a double play chance to second for one. The relay in time. Twin killing, 4-6-3. And with one pitch, the runner is erased, and there's two out in the inning. That's how you do it.
0: That's been Egan's M.O. He has not been perfect, Jerry, but my gosh, has he made some big pitches and gotten some big outs in crucial situations.
1: Simpson, not an easy guy to double, but he hit it hard right at Darnell, and you knew they would have a chance if they turned it cleanly, and they did. Coach Curry's going to take a minute here to visit with the hitter, Nico Bomba.
0: Just a quick visit. Bomba has done well. He walked in the second, beat out an infield single in the fourth. He is 1-for-1, and in the series, he is 1-for-5.
1: Twin killing leaves the bases empty with two down now. Bottom of the sixth, Troy up 4-1. Little Rock bats with Bomba. Barry just gave you his numbers. First pitch just missed outside. For the moment, that quiets the Troy bullpen. Goes out there again. This one falls low. It's 2-0.
0: Didn't miss by much on either one of those competitive pitches that were out of the zone. You got to be careful with Bomba. Good hitter.
1: Gets the outer edge this time. He tried it three times. Gets the call here. 2-1 the count. Right back with one that's driven to right down the right field line. Giving chase is Houston Markham. He makes the catch, slams into the bullpen wall, and makes another highlight catch on a dead sprint to the Little Rock bullpen. Crashed into it, held onto it, and gets a standing ovation from this Troy faithful crowd. Unbelievable.
0: Winning baseball, Jerry. If you're going to win a super regional, you got to make plays like that.
1: That'll end Little Rock's chance here in the bottom of the sixth. No runs, one hit, no errors, and nobody left on base. We go to the seventh. Troy 4 and Little Rock 1 on the Troy Sports Media Network from Playfly Sports.
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1: Welcome back to Troy, Alabama, here at Riddle Pace Field. We are in the Super Regional second game. Our producer back in the studio is Chase Robinson. I'm Jerry Miller. Troy Nine outs away. Here to navigate those nine outs and take you the rest of the way is Barry McKnight.
0: In the seventh, here's Borov from Evanue. It's inside. Ball one. Troy, four. Little Rock, one. 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Evanue faced Borov in the fourth inning. Didn't give him anything to hit. He's not doing it yet here. 2-0 on Troy's leadoff hitter in the seventh. Pitch. Ground ball fouled. He got a strike to hit and pulled it foul. Nice running play on a hop by third base coach Skyler Meade.
1: Oh, Skyler just showing off now.
0: Got that range. He wants everybody to know in the dugout. He says, you saw that, right? Two balls, a strike to Jabe, who has been extraordinary. Pitch high. 3-1. Borov, Markham, and Pisecki.
1: Here's where Jabe's got to stay within himself, not get too anxious and chase something out of the zone. Did a good job laying off that high fastball.
0: Evanue has been nails. Fastball drops low, and that's ball four. They've walked three men all game. Two of them have been Borov on nine pitches. Yeah, that's...
1: Evanue's been lights out, but he's walked two, and both of them have been Borov.
0: That breaks a stretch, incidentally, of seven in a row retired by Evanue. And boy, Houston Markham will remember how hard Houston plays here in this Super Regional. He'll square, bunt at third base side, off his Evanue. Only place will be to first. Almost drew Cano off the bag. Has to get a tag on, but that sacrifice gets Borov to second base. Houston is doing everything within his power to do his job and help his team win.
1: Yeah, you look, okay, has he scored runs? Yeah, he scored a couple already in this Super Regional. But where his value has been was how many runs he has saved. He's probably saved four or five runs in this Super Regional. And here, even with a hot bat, he's asked to bunt the runner over, does his job, and Troy's got a runner in scoring position trying to add to a 4-1 lead.
0: Piasecki flied out to deep right against Evanue in the fourth, takes high here in the seventh, ball one. That fly ball to deep right turned into a double play as they caught Borov in a rundown between third and home. Bullpen activity for Little Rock again.
1: We talk about the defensive play of Markham. He ended the game yesterday with a great defensive play. Strike called here. Made that catch down in the corner, bearing from flat of his back. Doubled the runner off first to end the ballgame.
0: 1-1 on Pisecki. Troy 4, Little Rock 1 here in the seventh. Aaron is 1-for-2. Evanue tries the outside corner and misses. 2-1.
1: The player warming up, by the way, is the senior right-hander, Brody Bunting.
0: Which is a great name for a baseball player, by the way. Hitters count. Ground ball to the right side, picked up by the second baseman, Chaplin. He throws Pisecki out as Borov moves to third now with two away. It'll take some two-out magic from Pine to add to Troy's three-run lead here in the seventh. Josh walked in the first, scored on Nelson's two-run double down the line. He popped out to short in the second against Andrews. Evanue got him on a ground ball leading off the fifth. Isaac Evanue has been good, but he may have reached the end of his tether. There's a pop foul on a changeup back out of play to the right. Two gone in the seventh.
1: We're Pine looking for something in the zone there, got it and just missed it.
0: The wind, we mentioned, was blowing in at about 8 miles an hour at game's beginning. It is slacking, not blowing anywhere right now. 0-1. Tried the corner with a slider. It's low and away. One ball and one strike. The big right-hander steps back on. Pine waits. 1-1. Popped him up. That's going to get behind us. Into the concourse here, 1-2. Troy 4, Little Rock 1. We are in the sixth. I'm sorry, we're in the seventh. Borov at third. Evanue a strike away from getting out of it. Pitch comes high. 2-2. Dwayne Norman and the Norman family listening in up there in Kentucky. 2-2 to Pine. Pitch fouled off again, a high fastball. Out of play to the right. Haven't got a number on the official attendance. It just might be another record. They've seen a good one. 2-2 pitch. Ground ball into left field. Pine, old reliable, comes up big again. Boroff will cross, and Troy leads it by four once more.
1: He's got 37 RBIs now. None may be bigger than that. This Troy team needed to add on to that lead. They pushed it back to four now with that ground ball single. Just a great job of hitting by Josh Pine.
0: His 37th RBI of the season, does his job, picks up the run, and hands the baton off to Blake Gavel, who is looking for his first hit in the Super Regional. He went around on a breaking ball here. It's 0-1. Gavel in the two games, 0-for-6 with a walk. And now Ben Wolgamott will come out and talk to the big Aussie. 5-1 Troy on Pine's two-out, two-strike base hit to left field. And the bullpen continues to ready themselves off to the right for Little Rock. Avenue waits calmly with an 0-1 count to Cavill. Janicki waits on deck, limbering up with those shin guards on in the on-deck circle. Cavill back in. Avenue set to go. The 0-1 high and inside. A fastball at 89. 1-1. Avenue has thrown 64 pitches. I believe that's a season high. He's been effective, but he has given up his first run. Cavill takes. That's upstairs. Hitters count, 2-1. Cavill gets in, sets his feet, squats a couple of times, and is ready. Pitch, swing, and a bouncer fouled on a breaking ball. Back into the on-deck circle, it's 2-2. Talk to Bobby Pierce before the game, the legendary Troy Sports Hall of Fame coach. He says he's got 71 guys here. 2-2. Just off the corner, through a let-up. And that runs the count full, 3-2. Pine will get a head start from first with two gone. And a run home in the seventh. Avenue back on the rubber. Cavill calmly waiting. 3-2. That is ball four. Missed with a changeup. Pine is at second with two down. Cavill trots to first on the third walk for Avenue in his second of the inning. And here comes Jimmy Janicki.
1: Well, Janicki's hit a couple of balls hard last two times up. Doubled and scored in the third. Flat out to left in his last at-bat, but he hit it on a line. Boy, if he can come through right here, Troy add on, it makes it really, really tough.
0: If he does, it won't be against Avenue. Chris Curry, the Little Rock head man, makes the Baumhauer's Victory Grill change on the hill. The king of wings since 1981, Baumhauer's Victory Grill in Troy. Here in the seventh inning, it's Troy 5, Little Rock 1 on the Troy Sports Media Network from Playfly Sports.
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0: We have reached a flash point in this NCAA Troy Super Regionals second game. Troy 5, Little Rock 1. Here in the seventh for Troy, 2 on, 2 down, and Troy's best player at the plate. The day is done for Isaac Evanu. 4 1/3 innings, 2 hits, 1 run so far, 3 walks, 3 strikeouts. And here to try to negotiate their way into the seventh inning stretch is right-hander Brody Bunting.
1: Bunting's a senior out of Sherwood, Arkansas, Johnson County Community College. This will be his 14th appearance. He has started one game previously. 1-1's the record with one save. 380 is the earned run average. Bunting, 21 1/3 innings, 20 hits, 9 earned runs. Issue's been walks, 17 walks and 19 strikeouts.
0: His last outing was on Sunday in the Hattiesburg Regional against Jacksonville State, and he was good against the Gamecocks. 3 1/3 innings, 2 hits, 1 run. He's only given up 1 earned run in his last 4 outings. Jimmy Janicki, despite our pitcher Bunting is not something he's going to be doing. Right-handed hitter. And the pitch. Ground ball to short. This will be Lopez. He'll throw to second. 1 pitch. And Bunting gets the job done for Troy in the seventh. 1 run, 1 hit. And 2 men left on base. At the seventh inning stretch, your score, Troy 5, Little Rock 1 on the Troy Sports Media Network from Playfly Sports.
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0: Bottom of the seventh inning, Trojans of Troy 5-1 over the Trojans of Little Rock. To answer the bell for the seventh inning is Tommy Egan. Jerry Egan has been able to get through 6 with maximum effort and really good sense of the moment through this lineup.
1: And I really like sending him back out on the hill here, just seeing what he wants. Troy will have the bullpen ready if he runs into any trouble at all. But right now he has absolutely stymied this Little Rock offense. So I like putting him back out there and giving him a chance here in the bottom of the seventh to continue that good work.
0: Number 6 hitter in their lineup, Angel Cano, then Ty Rhodes, and then Martin, the catcher, who came in earlier. Caden Martin would be the hitter due. We'll see, depending on what Cano and Rhodes can do. Cano was hit by a pitch, and he is singled. 1 of 4 hits given up by Egan. He leads off the seventh, their top home run guy with 12. Egan throws outside, ball 1. He has thrown 77 pitches, and Jerry's only given up 1 run despite 42 strikes and 35 balls. He has not been exactly pounding the strike zone. A 1-0 pitch is popped up in the infield. Right in the baseline between second and third is Piasecki. Now in on the infield grass to glove it. One gone in the seventh. Well, you get that guy and you take a little bit of a deep breath. He just has that look, Jerry, but he's out. One away.
1: That's a good pitch. Got him to just pop it up on the infield. Thigpen is the one up and throwing right now for Troy. But they'll stay with Egan as long as he's effective here.
0: Rhodes misses from Egan. Ty Rhodes has their only RBI. Troy came close to turning a double play on his ground ball, but he beat it out, scoring Friend in the fourth. That's it for Little Rock. This one sliced left side. Look out over there at the vet, everybody. Out of play, 1-1.
1: Well, they're just begging for one up there.
0: Rhodes is a lefty, one of the few players anymore that plays with glasses on. 1-1. Foul back to the screen, 1-2. Another Troy Sports Hall of Famer with the last name Rhodes. Spells it the same way as well, with an A. Also wears glasses, our great and good friend Rick Rhodes. One out, nobody on, last of the seventh. Troy 5-1. Egan kicks and throws to the lefty and left it outside. 2-2. The on-deck hitter is Cade Martin. He is the catcher. Hill started and was ineffective at the plate, made a couple of errors, and Geck hit and struck out. Swing and a miss here. He strikes out Ty Rhodes. Seven strikeouts for Egan, and that one had a little movement to it late. Two gone. First at-bat of the Super Regional for Cade Martin, a sophomore from Texarkana, Texas. Martin has been a regular. He has started 37 games, batting .257, four homers and 20 RBIs. He has struck out 26 times this year. A right-hander. First pitch is upstairs. He's fallen behind all three, but has gotten the first two out with no problem. We're in the last of the seventh. Troy 5, Little Rock 1. Looks good, but low.
1: Wow.
0: 2-0.
1: Look right there. Doesn't get the call. Just got to shake it off. Still good on his pitch count.
0: Yeah, that's 85. Ready to work, 2-0 to Martin. Egan throws, and he pops it on the ground. Bouncing foul to third. And it's 2-1. Towards Jerry's point, his largest pitch count was in a start at Georgia Southern. He threw 7 1/3 innings and threw 114 pitches. So he's nowhere close here. We're in the seventh. Egan, 2-1. Swing and a miss. High fastball. 2-2.
1: That's just location there. Got it up in his eyes, and Martin could not lay off of it.
0: Troy crowd getting up. Egan trying to get through seven. Working manfully at the mound. 2-2. Ground ball to third. High hop. Pine plays it off the high hop. Throws. And there's Cavill to yank it down. What a play! Gold star both ways. 1-2-3. Little Rock is done in the seventh. On to the eighth. Troy 5, Little Rock 1 on the Troy Sports Media Network. 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
0: 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Witness its progressive future built upon historic roots. The City of Troy has much to offer its citizens and visitors alike. Barry McKnight, Jerry Miller, into the eighth inning. Your line score, Troy, 5 runs, 7 hits, no errors, 5 left. Little Rock, just 1 run, 4 hits, 1 error, and 4 men left. Brody Bunting threw 1 pitch in the seventh to get out of a mess with Janicki. Now he answers the bell for the eighth.
1: The leather for the Troy defense is flashing here this weekend, Barry. Good night. What a great play on both ends there to get out of that inning.
0: Pitch to Meyer on the corner, strike.
1: It has created a town party here at Riddle Pace, man.
0: D1Baseball.com did a story where they talked with several anonymous head coaches from the Sun Belt Conference for a story about Troy. A one?
1: I didn't see
0: that.
1: That sounds interesting.
0: It's one ball, one strike. One of the things they said is Troy is a very talented team who is hot right now, and they play great defense. Sometimes I think that gets lost and all of the runs that the Trojans are scoring, particularly in the postseason. Strike here, 1-2 on Meyer. Steven is 1-for-2. RBI single in the third inning. Scoring Janicki. Torrey got a big run in the seventh on Pines. RBI, 2-out, 2-strike base hit. Leading by 4. Meyer swings and misses. Bunting strikes him out. Torrey has been struck out now 9 times. First one for Bunting. And that sends Drew Nelson to the plate. Nelson glad that Evanu's not out there. Drew had a hard time seeing the big right-hander. Struck out against him twice. He really set the tone early offensively in this game, Jerry.
1: Yeah, that two-out double has got Troy on the board early, and they haven't looked back to this point.
0: Bullpen quiet for Little Rock. It's Brody Bunting the rest of the way, presumably. Ball one low to Nelson. In the series, Nelson is 4-for-7. A clutch player, one of several in this lineup. The 1-0 bounces up there. 2-0. It looked like Bunting stumbled on his pivot foot coming through. It's been Bronzini, the starter, who's still the pitcher of record. Then Tag Andrews, Isaac Evanu, and now Bunting here late. We're in the eighth. Troy by 4. 1 gone. 2-0 pitch. Didn't get the corner. 3-0. By the way, many props to the Troy fans. Another record today, Jerry. 7,033.
1: I thought it was more here than yesterday. Over 7,000 people here. What an atmosphere.
0: Nelson takes a strike. It's 3-1. It's the largest crowd ever at a Sun Belt home venue. Over 7,000 at Riddle Pace. Can you believe it? 1-out, 3-1. That's a let up. It's high, and that's ball 4. Nelson is aboard for the second time, setting the table for Darnell. Sean is still looking for his first hit of the Super Regional. He's 0-for-5, but he has knocked in a run. He has scored a run. And he really was robbed in the fourth inning with a hot shot up the middle that Lopez speared on a hop and threw him out. Little Rock looking for a ground ball double play. Bunting stretches, pitches. That's a fast strike at 91 miles an hour. One on, one gone in the eighth. Troy by 4, leading at 5-1. Game 2 of the Super Regional. His score holds. Troy goes to Omaha. Snap throw to first. They're mindful of Nelson. He's back on the easy toss over. 7,033. We can let that sink in. I remember one of the great quotes in Troy sports history was when Troy made the move to Division I A in football, The 0-1 is a late swing liner over into the vat. It's 0-2. Somebody asked Coach Blakeney about the move to Division I. And he said, well, we've always had Division I fans. These fans here are a testament to the school we love. 0-2 count. Darnell from Bunting, who kicks and throws, and he lines another one foul. This is against the screen and riding over the overhang, out of play to the parking lot.
1: Well, Darno's battling, isn't he? Really up there with two strikes. Just trying to fight him off, find a hole somewhere.
0: He's hitting 250, but he never gives an at-bat away. He's always competitive. Boroff would be next if Darnie stays out of the double play. Bunting's ready with another 0-2, and he rips it into the face of the Little Rock dugout. Off to the right, way out in front of a changeup. Still no balls, two strikes. Darnell back in. Focused on Bunting. 0-2, bouncer foul again. That was another changeup pulled more softly into the Little Rock dugout.
1: Well, he is absolutely grinding right now. Bunning's not giving in. He stays in the zone, but Darnell's just finding something he can center up.
0: Well, if he can get aboard, they'll have to pitch to Boroff. 0-2. In the air, left field, racing in is Simpson. Got plenty of time to center himself underneath it and make the catch. A good battle, but Darnell is the second out, and Nelson camps out at first. Do you pitch the ball off here?
1: I don't, but we'll see how they play it. I know they don't want to push a run into scoring position. Markham's, who's had a hot bat.
0: Tom Markham's been great. Two hits today, four hits in the Super Regional.
1: This is a guy, though, that could put you away right here.
0: Is there a hotter hitter in the country than Jay Boroff? Stands in, two outs. Bunting will snap throw to first. And Nelson's back. Crowd boos. They want to see Boroff swing it. Jabe yesterday, 2-for-4, two homers, won a grand slam. He's got 11 homers this year, 10 in the last month and a half. First pitch, popped it up, foul ground, get out of here. Looking over is Cano near the dugout, but it's off the top of the roof and out of play, 0-1. He has caught the fancy of the national media. Pete Thamel tweeted out a story yesterday about him from ESPN.com. D1 Baseball, one of whom is sitting about three seats over from us, Mark Etheridge, who does great work covering college baseball. No balls, a strike to Jabe. Bunting throws outside. One ball, one strike. Talking with Ryan Feinman, Coach Feinman, before the game. I said, what's the difference with Jabe? He had one word for both of us. He said, confidence. 1-1. Pitch. Didn't mean to, but he went around on a high fastball. 1-2. We made the point. You and I have never seen a good hitter who was not sure of themselves. Confidence is everything. Jabe, Coach Feinman says, what Jabe has been for the last stretch is what we saw in the fall, what he's been his entire career, except for a slow start in February and March. Passball is up and out, 2-2 on Boroff.
1: And he's accepted coaching the whole time. Yeah. And listen to these guys. He's went to them for counsel when he was struggling. You can work with a kid like that, and it's paying off for him.
0: Even one not as talented as Boroff is. 2-2 pitch. Pitch, that's right there. Strike three and a fastball. Bunting gets him on strikes and gets out of the inning. No runs, no hits, a walk and a man left. To the bottom of the eighth, Troy 5, Little Rock 1 on the Troy Sports Media Network from Playfly Sports.
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0: The city of Troy welcomes you to Troy University Trojan Baseball. 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We are Trojans one and all. You're always welcome in the city of Troy, and go Trojans! After winning, going away yesterday in the first game of the NCAA Troy Super Regional 12-2, Troy has forced Little Rock into a backs against the wall situation, and they have pushed Little Rock again. We're in the bottom of the eighth inning, and Troy leads it 5-1, and on the mound here in the eighth, with a rested bullpen behind him, is senior Tommy Egan.
1: Just unbelievable effort from Tommy Egan. He'll have a short rope. Thigpen's ready, so he could be brought in at a second's notice.
0: The nine man in the order, Cooper Chaplin, starts. Swings and misses at a big looping breaking ball. 0-1. Whatever Egan has in the tank, and that's his 89th pitch, he's going to empty the tank here in the eighth. 0-1. Missed outside with the same pitch. 1-1. Chaplin struck out in the third, lined out to Darnell in the fifth. He is 0-5 in the Super Regional. Pitch. That catches the corner. Strike. 1-2 on the outer edge of the black. And now with a 1-2 count, Piasecki in the Troy infield will shift to the pull side. Egan checks the smart watch for the sign. Steps on, 1-2 pitch is due. Chaplin leading off the eighth on the way. Swing and a miss. He struck him out. One away.
1: That's just a nasty pitch here in the eighth inning, Barry. A heavy spinner that just dove down and in, and Cooper Chaplin just overmatched on that one. Five outs.
0: Sergio Lopez, the shortstop, has battled today. Singled in the first, struck out looking in the third, bounced out on a spectacular play by Pine in the fifth. Takes ball one. 93 pitches for Egan. His season high is 114. Working with that quick windup, the 1-0. That's a beauty. Breaking ball strike, 1-1. 7,033 fans here at the NCAA Troy Super Regional. The city, the athletic department of the university, has put on a show this weekend. 1-1. Tried the corner, left it about 2 inches outside. 2-1 to Jordy Lopez, junior from Santo Domingo in the Dominican Republic. He is 2-7 here in the Super Regional, trying to get a board here with one out. 2-1. That's hit deep to left field. Back will go Nelson. He's at the track, at the wall. It's gone. Lopez has hit his first home run of the season. He hadn't hit a home run all year. He homers here in the eighth, and it's 5-2. Little Rock is not dead yet.
1: They're not going to go anywhere. Still got five outs to work with. Those will be five of the toughest outs we've had to negotiate all year long.
0: Jordy Lopez has taken Egan over the wall in left. Egan's back to face Cade Smith. It's a three-run game.
1: Yeah, I'm not sure he'll face anybody else. Yeah, here comes Coach Mead. I think he'll have the hook with him, and this crowd needs to get ready to give Tommy Egan a huge round of applause.
0: Egan has gone 7 1/3 innings And will leave with a lead. Skyler Meade on the mound hasn't made the move yet. Lopez hits it out. And Coach Meade will make the Baumhauer's Victory Grill change on the hill to King of Wings. Since 1981, Baumhauer's Victory Grill in Troy. Senior Tommy Egan was heroic in the second game of the NCAA Troy Super Regional. Noah Thigpen will come in for the Trojans.

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2: One out in the bottom of the eighth inning, Troy 5, Little Rock 2. The round of applause for Tommy Egan was boisterous and well-earned. He leaves after 7 1/3 innings, 5 hits, 2 runs, 2 walks, 8 strikeouts, and on to pitch for Troy with a 3-run lead is right-hander Noah Thigpen.
3: This crowd gave him a well-deserved round of applause. He came out for the curtain call. And he hands it off to Noah Thigpen, the 6'2", 215-pound sophomore out of Lake Park, Georgia. They've given you his numbers, but it doesn't really tell the tale of what he has done lately. He is 0-5 on the year with a 6.49 earned run averages in 22 appearances and 5 games started. He has that 0-5 record with 2 saves. Those have come recently. 52 2/3 innings, he's given up 56 hits, 38 runs, 21 walks, and 51 strikeouts.
2: He faces Cade Smith, who's 0-3, one in, one out in the eighth. First pitch to Smith is right there on an off-speed offering from Thigpen. Boy, he was amazing to close out the Gainesville Regional against the Gators. 3 innings, 2 hits, no runs, 4 strikeouts, no walks. Pitch. Ground ball down the line, fair into right. Racing over is Markham, rounding first and holding is Smith. He was late on the fastball, but still bounced it down the line between Cavill and the bag. And there's one on here with one out in the eighth inning. The hitter will be Nolan Friend. Smith is 1-4. That's the 6th hit for Little Rock. Friend is 1-2 with a single, a walk, and a run scored. Right-handed batter. He hits third in the Little Rock order. Thigpen brushes that off. Got the ground ball. Pitch. That's a strike. 93 from Thigpen. Infield wants a double play ball. Thigpen to the belt, right-handed batter waits, and the pitch, that's, I don't know, a little low. Thigpen thought it was a strike. 1-1, I can't help you, Noah, it looks good to me. 1-1, Troy 5, Little Rock 2, one out in the eighth. Thigpen readies, Smith off at first, here's the pitch, swing and a foul back. On the ground, back behind the screen, and the Trojan shield. Behind home plate. 1-2. Yeah, Jerry's right about Thigpen. His numbers don't really adequately tell the hot streak he's been on. 1-2 pitch. Swing and a bouncer. This could be 2. Piasecki grabs. Steps on second. Throws to first. Got him! Two for the price of 1. Little Rock is done in the eighth on the double play ground out by Friend. 1 run, 2 hits, nobody left. We head to the ninth. Troy 5, Little Rock 2 on the Troy Sports Media Network from Playfly Sports.
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2: After eight complete innings, Troy five runs on seven hits, no errors, six men left. Little Rock has scored twice on six hits, one error. They have stranded four. The Little Rock bullpen's done some work. Troy leads it 5-2 and still a chance to add on here in the ninth. But Andrews, Evanue, and Bunting have been impressive for Little Rock in relief.
3: Good job by Thigpen. Gave up the hit, but came back, challenged, got the double play ball to really put the buzz back in the crowd. Now an add-on run would look nice here.
2: Houston Markham, 2-for-2, plus a sacrifice. Lefty hitter punches this one out of play to the left into the parking lot. 0-1, we are underway in the ninth.
3: Well, Houston's done everything he can to help win this ball game.
2: He's got four hits in the Super Regional. He's been eye-popping defensively out in right. Sacrificed, stole bags. No balls, a strike to the sophomore from Pike Road. Here's the pitch. Popped it up left center field. Over into the gap is Blake Simpson to haul it in, one away. Markham is retired. And we go to the top of the order. Aaron Piasecki has been, for AP, quiet in the Super Regional. He's 1-for-3 today and just 2-for-8. But his first hit yesterday was a two-run homer that gave Troy a lead. A run scored in an RBI in this game. Pitch to Piasecki is outside from Bunting, ball one. Base is clear, one gone in the ninth. Pine on deck against Bunting, who's gone an inning and two-thirds, hasn't given up a hit yet. Breaking ball low, 2-0. Piasecki back in. Bunting sets to throw. 2-0 pitch. Takes and a strike. 2-1. At the moment, Piasecki hitting .346. Lefty batting senior from Muskegon, Michigan. 2-1 pitch to him. That's a little bit downstairs. 3-1. He is the leadoff hitter in the lineup, and we mentioned his proficiency at getting on base. His on-base percentage is at .453, one of the top 10 in the Sun Belt Conference. Bunting's got to throw him a 3-1 pitch here, and it's down and in. Not close. Threw him a slider, believe it or not, on a fastball count and lost him. Second walk for Bunting. Piasecki is a one-out base runner for Josh Pine, who delivered in this situation in the seventh.
3: Chosens haven't had that explosive inning, but they've built innings and been able to pull through. Only multiple run inning was the first. Single runs in the second, third, and in the seventh. Even one run here would be huge.
2: That single run in the seventh was on a two-out, two-strike base hit by Pine, who looks at a strike here in the ninth. Pine is 1-for-3 with a single, an RBI, and a run scored. He walked in the first. He is 2-for-8 with a homer here in the Troy Super Regional. No balls, a strike. That's a changeup, and it's low. 1-1. Pine batting at .288. Leads the club in strikeouts. He struck out 58 times this year. 1-1. Liner to right. Over into the corner. Giving chase is Rhodes. That'll go all the way to the Trojan wall. They will send Piasecki. No, they'll hold him at the very last minute. As Rhodes was able to root it out of there, the NCAA career active leader in doubles has tallied another one, second and third, with one out in the ninth.
3: I think a really good decision over there by Coach Meade to hold that runner just because of the situation. We saw him send Janicki in a situation like that earlier, and it paid off. But here, you've got Cavill up, a guy that can deliver you a fly ball. Just one run would be absolutely huge going into the ninth, bottom of the ninth inning.
2: Blake Cavill hits against a drawn-in infield. Pitch way outside from Bunting. Bullpen up again for Little Rock. It's Gage Haley, who went 2 1/3 innings yesterday in relief. The Aussie, Aussie, Aussie, oi, oi, oi. That's bounced up there. Nice job by Cade Martin to move laterally to block it and keep Piasecki at third.
3: Pitching coach
2: Evan Lee is greeted with a crescendo of boos as Bunting, after getting Markham on a fly ball to begin the ninth, walks Piasecki, and Pine doubles into the right field corner against him to set things up for a chance at insurance for Troy. Lee is not the man who makes the change. This is not that as much as anything. They're trying to give Haley a little extra chance to work to give him some options. The big right-hander in reserve for Little Rock. Troy 5, Little Rock 2. They cut it to 3 on Lopez's homer in the bottom of the eighth. Troy can get that run right back with a productive at-bat from Cavill against a infield drawn in all the way around. Two balls, no strikes as the conference has ended. Pitch, swing and a miss. 92-mile-an-hour fastball. 2-1.
3: Threw that on the outer part of the plate, trying to keep Cavill from being able to pull.
2: Two balls, a strike. Cavill lines it up the middle, base hit. Piasecki will score. Here comes Pine. Ozzie, Ozzie, Ozzie. Oi, oi, oi. 7-2, Troy.
3: Well, I just can't tell you how big those runs are. That's a good at-bat by Cavill. And again, Barry, while they take the timeout to talk to their pitcher, who do you think was talking to Blake Cavill and giving him some instructions, settling him back in? He had the count in his favor, 2-1, and the big Aussie did not miss. Those runs are huge.
2: Troy by 5 in the ninth, still just one out, and Janicki digs in with that glint in his eye. Bunting still out there. Pitch off the outside corner, ball one.
3: Gives Cavill 50 RBIs, and buddy, he had probably half of those at the start of May. He has been on fire of late.
2: The Aussie, Aussie, Aussie, oi, oi, oi chant goes up from the crowd.
3: Oh, yeah.
2: Liner to right field on the horse's road. He'll make a running catch. Dandy play. Back to first will go Cavill, and there's two outs. Boy, Rhodes did a really good job on the crack of the bat to move over. As Cavill made his lead off at first base, and it came time for the oi, oi, oi from the crowd, he pumped his fist with each oi. You know he's happy. But now two outs, and the mantle of responsibility rests upon the shoulders here in the ninth inning of senior Stephen Meyer. Bunting sets and throws. It's ball one. Meyer 1-for-3. Knocked in Janicki in the third with Meyer's 44th RBI of the year. Troy by 5 in the ninth. Bunting throws. That's a strike. Meyer with another one of those guys with a late season hot streak. He's hitting .318 with four hits in the Super Regional. Lefty batting senior. Pitch. Thought about it. Left to change up. It's high. 2-1. Janicki hit it with authority. And that was a terrific running play to the glove hand side by Rhodes to run it down. Two gone, Cavill at first. 2-1 the count to Stephen Meyer. Pitch in the air, center field. On the run is Smith, and it'll be a base hit. Cavill will try for third. The throw comes in to second, and the ninth inning continues for Troy with runners at the corners.
3: Good job again. Got the count in his favor. 2-1. Just serves that one the opposite way. That thing was tailing away from the center fielder, Smith. He had no chance.
2: And now Bunting, with runners at the corners, trying to get out of the ninth inning, has to face the hometown hero. The name is announced, and here's the rousing round of applause for Drew Nelson, but Nelson will not face an obviously tiring Brody Bunting. Little Rock will make the Baumhauer's Victory Grill change on the hill. 2-in the ninth. Let's take a break with a change on the mound. It's Troy 7, Little Rock 2 on the Troy Sports Media Network from Playfly Sports.
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2: Troy's tacked on a couple of runs in the ninth and have runners at the corners with two outs, leading 7-2 over Little Rock. Bunting could not get through the ninth. He leaves after two full innings, three hits, two runs both earned, and both Cavill and Meyer aboard are still his responsibility. Two walks, two strikeouts, and without another option, Little Rock head coach Chris Curry has to go back again to the well in the bullpen for the second straight day to right-hander Gage Haley.
3: Junior out of South Haven, Mississippi, and Mississippi State, as Barry told you, will give you some numbers. He pitched extensively yesterday. 4.72 is the earned run average. 5-5 is the record. 27 appearances, 2 in relief. He does have 5 saves, 55 in the third innings now. 46 hits, 29 earned runs, but 25 walks and 55 strikeouts.
2: Senior Drew Nelson will face him with 2 on and 2 outs. Troy, Alabama native. Lefty hitter. 2-run double in the first. Haley throws. Ground ball first base side. Long run for Chaplin. Rounds it up. Throws him out. And the inning comes to a close. Troy, 2 runs, 3 hits, 2 left. To the bottom of the ninth we go. Troy 7, Little Rock 2 on the Troy Sports Media Network from Playfly Sports.
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2: The tableau plays out like this. We are in the bottom of the ninth inning in game two of the NCAA Troy Super Regional in front of a record crowd at Riddle Pace Field of over 7,000. Troy is three outs away from going to Omaha in the Men's College World Series for the very first time. Troy 7, Little Rock 2, bottom of the ninth inning for right-hander Noah Thigpen facing the heart of the Little Rock order. Hitters 4, 5, and 6, Blake Simpson, Nico Bamba, and Angel Cano. Here's Simpson, 0 for 3. Left-handed batter, their best hitter average-wise at 343. Thigpen throws. It's hit in the air, center field, playable for Markham or Meyer. Meyer will do the honors. One gone in the ninth. On the very first pitch, Thigpen throws. Designated hitter Nico Bamba walked in the second, infield singled in the fourth, fouled out in the sixth inning on a jaw-dropping play in foul ground by Houston Markham, right-handed batter. Batting 331, Thigpen shows him a fast strike. Oh, and one. A long look in. The set. The pitch. Ground ball. That will get through into right field. Late on the fastball, but it sneaks in. Second hit against Thigpen. And a one-out base runner for the first baseman, Angel Cano. Thigpen's given up two hits, both of them of the same variety. Just a bouncing ball in a perfect spot. Smith, a right-hander with a late swing, bounced it inside the bag at first in the eighth. And Bomba singles the opposite way with one out in the ninth. Here's Cano, who is one for two. Pitch. Ground ball to short. This could do it. Piasecki to Wolf, second for one. On to first. Omaha! Omaha! This one belongs to the Trojans. Are there even words? Can it even be expressed? Troy University, the school we love, is going to the College World Series. Winners over Little Rock in two straight, and a record crowd of 7,003 got to see it. Listen to the Trojan faithful. Jerry Miller live on the field to talk it over with Troy head coach Skyler Meade, brought to you by Troy Bank and Trust, the only bank you'll ever need. A big embrace, Jerry. And before Skyler Meade talks to Jerry, he will exhort the Trojan crowd. Take it away, Jerry.
8: Let him soak it up, Barry. This is so sweet. Coach, we're going to Omaha. Heck yeah! Oh my gosh, unbelievable. It doesn't get any better. It doesn't get any better. It took 19 years to get back. Said I'm never going back unless it's as a coach. I'm never going to watch it. Now we'll do it. It's going to be a good night in Troy. Going to be a good night in Troy.
9: I saw you exhorting the fans. Everybody's got a piece of this. All the players that have come back to be a part of it, who've laid the foundation. This is so sweet to an awful lot of people.
8: I'm just so happy for everybody in the great town and city of Troy. And everybody did this. Everybody came together to earn this. It was players, support staff, coaches, fans. Everyone. Yeah, I mean, just the city, all of them. I said it earlier, from Kyle George, our athletic director, Brent Jones before him, Dr. Hawkins, Mike Friggy putting this thing on like an absolute. I mean, it's just, it doesn't get any better.
9: And it's all about the team. It's about these players that stayed with it, Coach, as he gets it's shared by a lot of people. None have given more than she has in your family.
2: Jesse Meade.
8: She's the best. We're going to keep her around. So this is for everybody. It's just, it doesn't get any better. So I don't know what else to say.
9: Go soak it up, Coach. We're going to spend some time with some other guys.
8: Please do. I'm running to Doubles Alley.
9: There we go, Barry. We are headed to Omaha, brother.
2: Can you believe it? This Troy team wins twice in the Troy Super Regional, and as we broadcast, Skyler Meade full speed to Doubles Alley. Troy wins it 7-2, punches their ticket to the College World Series. In the ninth inning, no runs, one hit, nobody left. It was a ground ball double play from Cano that seals it for this Troy team that has approached uncharted waters. Troy with the victory goes to 38-30. Little Rock's season ends, and it was a fine season at 39-28. Back to Jerry Miller live on the field.
9: Blake Cavill, does it get any better than this, brother?
10: No, it doesn't. This is truly, truly one of the greatest things in my life right now. This is awesome. This is awesome.
9: You came here to Troy from Australia looking for this kind of opportunity. We didn't know if it was going to happen early in the year, but you guys just kept grinding and are loving life right now.
10: Yeah, I'll be honest, there's nothing like this back in Australia. We're a team, we're a unit, we're all together. The pitching, the hitting, it's all kicking, clicking, and this is the greatest day of my life.
9: Yeah, these fans, you could feel the energy here.
10: You feel the energy all nine innings, every pitch, every out, every swing. They're incredible. They're incredible fans.
9: Congratulations, buddy. Go enjoy.
10: Thank you. Let's go, Omaha.
2: The emotion, Jerry, hard to express. Listen to these fans.
9: We're going to talk a minute with Jay Borov. Jay, you ever had a stretch like this in your life? Could you ever imagine it?
11: No, nothing like this. Not on this level in this time. No, sir.
9: This team just kept grinding, did so much to get to this spot, man. You guys have got to be just absolutely loving each other right now.
11: Oh, my gosh. We love each other more than anything. We are so stoked. Oh, my gosh. We deserve it so much.
9: The crowd here, everybody, you could feel their energy, I know.
11: Oh, yeah, we can feel it. There's 7,000 people here. Of course we feel it. It's an amazing feeling. The fans are amazing.
9: Well, go enjoy this one with your fans, man. You have earned it, as this whole team.
11: Yes, sir. Thank you so much.
2: Jerry Miller on the as the fist pump line goes. 7,000 fans saw it. Trojans win it. Final score, 7-2. Jerry, we got to make plans for Omaha, Nebraska.
9: Yeah, buddy. Barry? Woo, got to be careful, man. This means so much to so many people, and I'm right there with them.
2: Yeah, you were interrupted for only a moment by Jesse Meade, Skyler's wife.
9: Barry, let's talk to a guy that really pulled all this together with a lot of people's help. Kyle, I don't know that anything gets any better than this.
12: No, I mean, I'm just looking at these stands. I'm looking in the outfield. This is emotional. Think about it. It's just so great. So great.
9: The fans turned out. They took the challenge. They bought in. Over 7,000 people here today to send these guys to Omaha.
12: I went walking in the outfield just seeing like how deep it was. I mean, it's going out to George Wallace. They're in the stands on the west side of the Veterans Memorial Stadium. They're in the South Concourse. Everybody just kept saying they wanted to come and be a part of history, and my goodness, are they. This is incredible. We don't make this happen without all this great support. It's just getting started. We got to keep stepping up to the plate.
9: Congratulations, Kyle. We're going to Omaha, brother.
12: Troy Maha.
9: There we go, Barry. Let's see if we can talk to a couple.
2: Hey, absolutely.
9: Ben. Congratulations, my man.
10: Thank you. Holy cow, what a crowd, what a day, what a win. An absolute grind of the year. Holy cow.
9: Can you say enough about the resilience of this team to get it turned around from where they started and to play the very best baseball of all right here down the stretch?
10: No, there's no words. I mean, we were dead probably six times this year, and our guys just scraped themselves off the mat, and it's a credit to them. Like, they're animals, and what they've done this year is one of the more impressive feats I think that's happened in college baseball in a long time.
9: And you guys get to celebrate it with the entire Trojan Nation, over 7,000 people here. You had to feel that energy.
10: We felt it since we got here. We thought when Skyler had the vision that we could build it like this, and they came out and they showed up and they affected the game in so many different ways, and it was so loud. And we're so thankful for them.
9: Well, congratulations. Enjoy it. It's going to be fun in Omaha, my friend.
10: Let's go to Nebraska.
9: Assistant Coach Ben Wolgamott enjoying this one. And wow, Barry. The excitement, you can still feel it here with this crowd fully engaged.
2: This crowd, and I'm glad that you brought it up, Jerry, because the crowd certainly played a part in it. They meet in the middle of the field. Jerry is right in the middle of all of it, sifting through, celebrating with everybody live on the air here at midfield. Jerry, you and I have been through all of the pitfalls, all of the high points, been through some bad times. Jerry Miller, these are the good times.
9: These really are the good times, and, you know, we've gotten to know these players. We know what they're made of. We know how hard they have battled here to get to this point, and they're going to enjoy this one for a long time and then get ready to make some more history. No reason to stop now.
2: Stop me if you need to, but the Men's College World Series begins this coming Friday, June the 12th, and runs through Sunday or Monday, June 21st and 22nd, at Charles Schwab Field in Omaha. Trojans at midfield, right on the pitcher's mound, raising the emblematic ticket to Omaha. Game one will begin on Friday at 2 o'clock. Two games on Friday, two games on Saturday. That'll be the 12th and 13th. Two games on Sunday, the 14th, and then Monday, the 15th. And then through on Championship Series, game one will be June 20th and Sunday, June 21st, with the if necessary game on Monday, June the 22nd. Now that the Trojans of Troy are going to Omaha, Jerry, let's win this thing. Skylar Meade in the middle, with the team hoisting the Troy Regional Super Regional Championship Trophy. And there's the announcement. 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Troy 7, Little Rock 2. It is final. Tommy Thigpen was a hero. 6-5 record. Thigpen goes 7 1/3 innings, just 2 runs. Nick Bronzini, the starter, out early. He takes the loss at 2-3. Final line score, Troy 7 runs, 10 hits, no errors, 8 left. Little Rock 2 runs, 7 hits, 1 error, and they strand 4. Ultimately, Troy wins the Super Regional 2 games by outscoring Little Rock by a total of 19-4 in the 2 games, and they are going to Omaha, Jerry.
9: We're going to get a chance to talk to a couple of more people, starting with Drew Nelson. Drew, you grew up watching this team play. They've always been a part of your life. I can't imagine how special this is for you personally and for this team.
13: It's so special. I mean, it's a dream come true. I mean, my whole life I grew up coming to games, so, I mean, watching this just unfold, and God's story is just unbelievable.
9: This team always had Omaha in their sights, but, man, it didn't look like that was available early on as this team struggled a little bit. But the resilience that you guys showed throughout the year, I think, is a testament, because you were battle-ready by the time you got here.
13: Yeah, there's nothing this team can't handle. I mean, you've seen it all from whatever was thrown at us. We were prepared. Skyler had us mentally locked in no matter what it was, and it paid off come now.
9: How special was it when you come to the plate there in the first inning, and this entire crowd, 7,000 people, are standing and cheering for you?
13: Straight chills. Straight chills. I mean, standing in that box, I mean, the whole city behind you. I mean, you can't lose.
9: A lot of history made. Still some to be made, man. Enjoy this one, but we still got some baseball ahead of us, brother.
13: A lot more left. Yes, sir. Thank you, Mr.
9: See you in Omaha.
13: See you there.
9: Here, we'll see if we can catch a couple more. One
2: by all means.
9: Up here that I know is very... very special. We'll talk with Stephen Meyer. Stephen, gosh, I can't imagine it gets any better than this.
14: No, it doesn't. This is everything we've worked for, everything we've grinded for, everything we've built our whole culture upon, and it's fantastic.
9: This team just never would quit. When there were struggles early on, probably some doubts, you guys just kept grinding, playing the toughest schedule, non-conference schedule in the country to get to this, and I think it had you prepared, man.
14: Yeah, I mean, that's the big storyline, but really, I mean, we have the same tenacity, same mindset going into every game, every single opportunity. So it's really, it's more about this team and what we're able to do, and it's incredible. It's the best thing I've been a part of.
9: The atmosphere, I don't know if it can be quantified with what these people
3: put you guys in front of and the energy they were creating?
14: Yeah, it's the best we've ever seen, the best I've ever had for a reason. It's amazing. They really proved that they can show out, and it's second to none.
3: Go enjoy it, man. We'll see you in Omaha.
14: Thank you. We will.
3: There we go, Bear. We'll try to catch a couple more that so many. We could talk to this entire team because yes, they all had a contributing part.
2: There's no doubt about it. And the recurring theme you're talking about is how the crowd willed everybody through. Jerry, I can imagine that the crowd's energy had a big part in just how terrific Tommy Egan competed today.
3: Yeah, we are going to talk to Tommy. Tommy, we were just talking about the crowd, and you had to have the ability to feed off them to be able to do what you did out there today.
15: Yeah, definitely. I mean, my body's been feeling it for the last month of the season, and I think it was that fifth or sixth inning, I just somehow got a little more juice, and I think it was the crowd for sure.
3: Talk about the confidence you had to feel with your coach handing you the ball with a chance to go to Omaha.
15: Yeah, no, I mean, it's great. I mean, it's no secret that I've kind of had some rough outings the past four starts, it feels like. But for him to just give me the ball means a lot to me. And, I mean, we got the best offense, it feels like, right now. So just go out there and fill it up.
3: You got the offense, and for a pitcher, I don't know if I've seen the defense any better than these two games here in this Super Regional.
15: Yeah, no, Aaron has been playing lights out at short. I mean, it started at the Regional. I mean, he looks like a real shortstop, and it's been great.
3: Congratulations, man. Huge effort. Enjoy this one. We'll see you in Omaha.
15: Yep. Thank you.
3: There we go, Barry. We maybe try to catch one or two more.
16: Hey, Figgy.
3: We'll talk to Noah Thigpen, a guy who saw his own struggle, saw the team struggle early, but we've talked about the resilience of this entire team and of you personally throughout this season.
17: Yeah, it was really tough at the beginning. You know, we weren't hitting as good as we know we should. We weren't pitching as good. And, you know, the past 2-3 weeks, honestly, the last month, we've really been playing good as a ball club.
3: Had to be special to you to have the coach have confidence in you in the regional final and in a game that you've got a chance to go to Omaha to hand you the ball to close it out.
17: Yeah, it means a lot. I'm just glad I could come through for the guys. It's so easy to play for these guys.
3: Talk about this crowd, this team, the energy that these guys provided for you in these two games.
17: Yeah, back to what I was saying, it just makes it so easy to play in. I wish every home game was like this. This is what you dream of when you come to Troy. We talk about it. It's not nonsense. It just happened.
3: That is the culture, and I think that's part of what helped you guys going strong, even when those struggles were there.
17: Yeah, the culture always prevails, as Coach said. So you stay strong in your culture, and it will prevail.
3: Congratulations, my friend. We're going to Omaha.
17: Thank you. Go Trojans.
3: There we go, Barry. Just happy smiles all around. Well, and just a tremendous, tremendous effort for this baseball team and this this program. We're going to try to catch a word with the chancellor because I know this can mean so much to him.
2: Yes, this
3: and what he has been able to do. We're talking with Chancellor Jack Hawkins. Chancellor, I can't imagine it gets any better than this.
9: Well, this is the best. You know, we've done lots of great things over the years. I can't imagine anything that would compare with this in terms of community spirit, excitement, unity. We say one Troy. This has been a one Troy effort.
3: Before I talk about the team, that's what I want to talk about, the turnout in these two games, what Kyle George and his crew was able to put together, the contribution of the city, and the contribution of this young lady as well, the First Lady, Miss Janice Hawkins.
18: Wait, guess what?
3: What?
18: I made them put that sign in whatever that place is for the recruits, and
9: suite.
18: I said the road to Omaha. And one of the guys just said to me, "Put the year down, and we're going back."
9: Well, what does this mean? It means everything. You know, you never do anything alone. When we sat on bleachers with splinters, and we had a press box that was on four posts. Yeah. You know, and look today and see what has happened here. It's a vision realized by thousands of people, not just a few. And I couldn't be more proud of the whole Trojan Nation and this community rallying. Even ESPN said they've never seen a community and a university merge together for a solidified effort like this. Mayor Reeves, everybody associated with both sides. So we're very proud.
3: We talk about culture, and we had a chance in these 2 days to visit with former players, former coaches, and I think they all feel like, and they should, that they're part of the building process, that they laid the groundwork for what this team's able to celebrate today.
9: Absolutely. You know, we say Chase Riddle paved the road
19: Bobby and Mark, they laid the stripes, and Skyler opened the, he cut the ribbon, you know, and it's been thousands of fans, it's been hundreds of players, maybe even thousands, and it's been a collective effort. Nobody gets on the fence post by themselves, you know, and that's what happened here today. We saw the culmination. I think this is the beginning and not the end. The best for Troy University and Troy baseball is ahead of us.
20: Well, I'm not sure Omaha's ready for the Cardinal wave that's coming their way, Chester.
19: Well, we want to sweep through there just like we did Gainesville and Troy.
20: Thanks for everything. You've led the way. You and Miss Janice have led the way here for everybody. And I know you want to go enjoy it. I know I am.
19: Well, thank you, Jerry. Y'all have been a big part of it. Want to thank you, Barry, the whole crew, and Kyle George. What a great job he and his staff did.
20: There we go.
19: Thank you.
20: Thanks for the time, Chance.
19: You too. Thank you.
20: There you go, Barry. I think that kind of sums it up down here. There's still a lot of celebrating, still a lot of
21: There is one thing left to sum it up. Jerry Miller, you've been doing this for 33 years. What does this mean to you?
20: I can't tell you how much it means to me. And I've got to say, hey, a shout out to Ralph Black, who I know is looking down and smiling right now. Because we've ridden miles. You and I have ridden miles. We've talked about the dream of going to Omaha and how that would be really a culmination of a broadcasting career, to be able to broadcast a game from Omaha. And as I tear up down here, brother, we're going to get our chance to do it. I couldn't be more proud, more excited, and looking forward to it, man.
21: Jerry Miller is going to be shoulder to shoulder with me the whole way, as he has been for many, many years. Troy Trojans are going to Omaha in the College World Series as the champions of the NCAA Troy Super Regional, wrapping up the bid to the College World Series with a 7-2 win over Little Rock here in front of 7,033 fans here on the Troy University campus. Your final score, Troy 7, Little Rock 2. 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
21: At the Pinnacle, Which today is Riddle Pace Field on the campus of Troy University. Harry McKnight, Jerry Miller, Chase Robinson on a day which will never be forgotten. Troy has earned a bid to the College World Series, winning today against Little Rock for the second time in as many days with record crowds. 7-2 was the final in front of 7,033. We continue on with our Power T postgame show, powered by C Spire. 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It's right-hander Tommy Egan. He dug deep on the mound in getting the start. He goes 7 1/3 innings on the mound for Troy University. 5 hits, 2 runs, 2 earned, 8 strikeouts, running on pure guts at the very end before handing it away to Noah Thigpen, who was unscored upon in an inning and 2/3 to get the save, his third of the season. Again, next up for Troy, the College World Series, which begins this coming Friday, less than a week away at Charles Schwab Field in Omaha. 8 teams. Troy is in the Elite Eight in the tournament. They will find out the draw after very likely Monday with a couple of if necessary games in the other super regionals. The tournament itself, the Men's College World Series, will begin on Friday, June the 12th at 2 o'clock with 2 games at 2 and at 7. 2 games on Saturday, Sunday, Monday, Tuesday, Wednesday. And fans, you need to get there. All of the information available at TroyTrojans.com very, very soon. But again, the viewpoint up here in the press box. 7,000 happy Trojan fans. A record crowd and a pinnacle achievement for this baseball team, this baseball program, Troy University Athletics, and Troy University as a whole. 7-2, your final. We'll return to wrap it up after this timeout. Again, Troy 7, Little Rock 2, to close out the NCAA Troy Super Regional on the Troy Sports Media Network, brought to you by Playfly Sports.
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21: Even though we're back again for the very last time, the memories will last forever. 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The Troy Trojans 7 and the Little Rock Trojans 2. 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Now for Jerry Miller and her broadcast producer, Chase Robinson, this is Barry McKnight. Our next game broadcast, for the first time, will originate from Charles Schwab Field in Omaha, Nebraska, as the Troy Trojans move on to the Men's College World Series, which begins on Friday in Omaha. We hope you get there. 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

0: Dreams, Dolores O'Riordan, and Cranberries. I love Cranberries. 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

0: It's the NACMA Sharona time. John Summers here. About 60% of Americans admit they've had to cut back a bit on their vacation plans because of the gasoline prices. Now, some who are especially restless and determined to get away are saving cash by doing what they call travel mooching, crashing for free with family members and friends who live in desirable destinations. Heck, I do that anyway.
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10: Your classic hits listening area forecast for Saturday. Tonight, mostly cloudy, low 70. Sunday starts partly sunny, high 87, a 30% chance of showers and storms in the afternoon, and Sunday night, mostly cloudy, low 71. We'll keep an eye on the weather. 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

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She said, tell me all the trouble.

0: Stone's Throw Weekend. It's called Fool to Cry, 1976. And oddly, Keith Richards had just left the band. Mick Taylor had just left the band. They had no guitar player. So they had to hire a session guy, a guy named Wayne Perkins, right? And Mick Jagger is playing electric piano on that one, too. And Nicky Hopkins with the string synthesizer. Yeah, kind of unusual in that regard, but hey, pretty cool.
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7: Your classic hits listening area forecast for Saturday. Tonight, mostly cloudy, low 70. Sunday starts partly sunny, high 87, a 30% chance of showers and storms in the afternoon, and Sunday night, mostly cloudy, low 71. We'll keep an eye on the weather. 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
1: I'm Carmen Roberts. Missing Auburn University student Weston Higginbotham, who disappeared on a family trip to Japan, is found dead.
2: The parents say they last saw him in their Kyoto hotel room last Friday. They say they did decide to separate after some bickering, and they let the well-traveled 20-year-old do his own thing.
1: Fox's Madison Scarpino. His family says his body was found in a mountainous area near Kyoto. No cause of death given. About a half a million people, many of them young, treated Pope Leo to a rock star welcome in Madrid today, where he urged Spaniards to stop fanning the flames of polarization.
3: This trip to Spain will culminate in Leo meeting migrants on the Canary Isles, along with organizations dedicated to helping them.
1: Fox's Jonathan Savage, Pope spreading a message of peace and dignity across Europe, which is divided over migration. 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
10: Your classic hits listening area forecast for Saturday. Tonight, mostly cloudy, low 70. Sunday starts partly sunny, high 87. A 30% chance of showers and storms in the afternoon. And Sunday night, mostly cloudy, low 71. We'll keep an eye on the weather. 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

Well, stick around. It is a Stone's Throw weekend. And what's that? Well, it's the very best of the Rolling Stones. Stick around. Find out right after Rupert Holmes.

0: Stones Throw Weekend, Rolling Stones there in Harlem Shuffle, originally done R&B style. It was R&B song in 1963, way back there. Bob and Earl and the Rolling Stones, huge R&B fans, as you can tell. And that one did pretty well for them in, 1986. Okay, yeah. Roll a Stones Throw Weekend, glad you could happen on by. So maybe you're about to leave on a family trip. 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
5: Your Classic Hits listening area forecast for Saturday. Tonight, mostly cloudy, low 70. Sunday starts partly sunny, high 87. A 30% chance of showers and storms in the afternoon. And Sunday night, mostly cloudy, low 71. We'll keep an eye on the weather. 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

0: The Promise, name of the song, the band When in Rome, who are from England. I know, weird.
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0: You are not alone, Michael Jackson. Have you seen the biopic yet? I don't know. Maybe I'll check it out this weekend. No promises, though. This is John Summers, and according to Reader's Digest, we should take two-minute breaks for every 15 minutes we're in front of the computer. Oh, I never get anything done. They say, turn away and stare into the distance to prevent eye strain, which can lead to irritated eyes, headaches, low productivity. Yikes.
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6: Your classic hits listening area forecast for Saturday. Tonight, mostly cloudy, low 70. Sunday starts partly sunny, high 87. A 30% chance of showers and storms in the afternoon. And Sunday night, mostly cloudy, low 71. We'll keep an eye on the weather. 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

0: Stone's Throw weekend. It's only rock and roll, but I like it. I like it, too. The best of the Stones all weekend long. I'm John Summers, and okay, you know these drivers? You see them all the time. They constantly weave in and out of, they switch lanes all the time, weaving through cars, that sort of thing. Don't get me started on the folks in the motorcycles, but hey, they're putting themselves and other drivers in danger for no good reason. Now, according to research, chronic lane changers only save about 2 minutes out of a 40-minute commute. Yeah, doesn't seem to be worth it.
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2: 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His dying words, "I only regret that I have but one life to lose for my country," have become a symbol of American patriotism. 1799, Russia's first great poet, Alexander Pushkin, was born in Moscow. His best-known works include Boris Godunov, Queen of Spades, Tales of Belkin, and The Bronze Horseman. 1844, 12 men met in the London flat of English businessman George Williams and created the Young Men's Christian Association, the YMCA. The organization caught on like wildfire. Long before 1905, when Williams died, it had achieved a membership of 150,000 in Britain and 500,000 in America, with thousands of branches worldwide. 1925, Walter Percy Chrysler left his job at General Motors to establish his own car company. 1933, the first drive-in theater is established in Camden, New Jersey. At the height of their popularity in 1958, there were more than 4,000 drive-ins across America. Now, only 300. 1934, the Securities and Exchange Commission was established. 1944, in the early morning hours, Allied forces landed in Normandy on the north coast of France. In an operation that took months of planning, a fleet of 2,727 ships of every description converged from British ports from Wales to the North Sea. Operation Overlord involved 2 million tons of war materials, more than 50,000 tanks, armored cars, jeeps, trucks, and half-tracks. The U.S. alone sent 1.7 million fighting men. The Germans believed the invasion would not take place under the adverse weather conditions, but as the sun came up, the village of Sainte-Marie-l'Église was liberated by American parachutists, and by nightfall, the landing of 155,000 Allies attested to the success of D-Day. The long-awaited Second Front had at last materialized. 1966, civil rights activist James Meredith was shot and wounded as he walked along a Mississippi highway to encourage African-American voter registration. 1968, U.S. Senator Bobby Kennedy died at Good Samaritan Hospital in Los Angeles a day after being shot by an assassin. Premiering on television, 1978, 2020, an hourly news magazine developed by ABC to compete with CBS's news magazine, 60 Minutes. 1998, HBO's modern comedy of manners, Sex and the City. Having birthdays, actress Sandra Bernhardt, 71. Singer-songwriter Gary Anderson, best known as Gary U.S. Bonds, is 87. The founder of the Children's Defense Fund, civil rights activist Marion Wright Edelman, is 87. Actor Paul Giamatti of John Adams and American Splendor is 59. Actor Jason Isaacs of the Harry Potter film is 63. Actress Amanda Pays of Max Headroom and Exposure is 67. It happened on this day, June the 6th. Today in History is brought to you by Troy Animal Clinic, caring for the pets of Pike County more than half a century. I'm Doc Kirby reporting for WTBF.
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1: I'm Carmen Roberts. Auburn University student James Weston Higginbotham, who vanished in Japan after an argument with his family, is found dead.
2: This is a horrific outcome to what was supposed to be a dream vacation in Japan.
1: Fox's Madison Scarpino. His family confirmed online that volunteer searchers found the 20-year-old's body in a mountainous area outside Kyoto. No cause of death was given. An emotional D-Day tribute from Secretary of War Pete Hegseth during a ceremony in Normandy, France. Today, he addressed the last living veterans of World War II.
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5: weather. 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Tonight, mostly cloudy, low 70. Sunday starts partly sunny, high 87. A 30% chance of showers and storms in the afternoon. And Sunday night, mostly cloudy, low 71. We'll keep an eye on the weather. 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
10: 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Young and old alike, all over Pike County, tune into the morning show on WTBF. It's the biggest bang for your buck when it comes to advertising dollars in our area.
0: You're tuned into the classics on your classic hit station, FM 94.7, WTBF.